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I'm your host every Friday from 7 to 8, and I'm bringing the good vibes with a variety of electronic, synth pop, and dance tunes. So welcome to Ultrasound, where I provide a cocoon of groove for your soul. The opening track for tonight was from Cafe Royale and Ashley Ayala, a track entitled Summer Star. Ashley is a UK-based artist known for chill-out, electronic, and bass-infused tracks, often collaborating with producer Lawrence Harrison, who is known as Cafe Royale. Tonight, the last evening of July, and right on the edge of August, it starts to get bittersweet in the coming month as summer feels like it's about to end. So I'm hoping to bring you some big summer vibes tonight. I'm sending you big love out on the airwaves. And I hope that you get to enjoy the rest of the summer. And let's get into our first set of music. And I'll talk to you a little later.

that first set tonight, we started off with Ghost Keeper from Clanka Russell featuring Given, followed by An Island Still Remains from The Hip Abduction, and lastly we heard Teardrops from Roosevelt. Behind us right now, behind me speaking, is

features the singer Bajka, who I love. B-A-J-K-A. Check her out if you haven't heard the name. She collaborates with many people, including Bonobo. So WFNU Frogtown Community Radio is celebrating 10 years of community radio with live music, free appetizers, raffles, and a cash bar, and behind-the-scenes tours with yours truly this Saturday. That's tomorrow, August 1st, from 3 to 6 p.m. at the Radisson Hotel, which is at 161 Rondeau Avenue in St. Paul. Again, that is tomorrow, Saturday, August 1st, from 3 to 6 p.m. at the Radisson Hotel, 161 Rondeau Avenue in St. Paul. 10 years on the mic. I have not been here for 10 years, but the radio station has, and many local voices and music and all of that. So thanks for tuning in for these last 10 years. Come celebrate with us tomorrow at 161 Rondeau Avenue. Also this weekend, make sure to check out Frog Lab at Hmong Town Marketplace, which is at 217 Lilac Street in St. Paul. 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And again, that's at the Hmong Town Marketplace, 217 Lilac Street in St. Paul this weekend. We are going to keep things moving. I'm just going to let the music play, as they say. We're going to get into a second set, and then I'll give you a little rundown of the second set afterwards, and we'll get back into more music. We'll let this track play out and just vibe out. Hope you're having a good evening, and I hope you get to enjoy the nice weather that's coming tomorrow.

My Palms Are Your Reference to Hold to Your Heart was the title of that last track from Yumi Zuma. And before that, we had Still Rollin' from Leisure. And at the top of the set, we had New Theory, the RAC mix from Washed Out. If you make dance music of any kind, please hit me up. Find me on social media. On Instagram, I am under Desdemona Rocks. It's DESDAMONARox. Desdemona Rocks. And send me a link to your music. If you have community events you'd like me to mention on the show, you can also hit me up the same way. I'm also on Facebook as well. I will do my best to let listeners know what's happening in the metro area, and I will give special attention to any Frogtown or Rondo events. So make sure you let me know. Reach out. All right. Send me the flyer. Send me a link. Right. You could even send me your favorite dance track. If you're not a musician or you don't make music, you can send me a song that you would love to hear. That said, we are going to slide right into the third set and keep grooving. So here we go.

At the top of this set, we had Getting There From Here from Poolside with Todd Edwards, followed by Drifting from Night Tapes. And this track right here, Do It Again from Trevor Something. Thank you so much for listening tonight. I'm your host, Desdemona, and this is Ultrasound. I hope you have a great weekend and keep dancing to wrap up the night. I've got a couple songs to send you off into the groove. So we're going to vibe out to the rest of Do It Again and move right into these last two songs. Have a great weekend. Here we go.

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Well, hello everybody. Welcome to the program. Northern Roots Radio is the name of the show. My name's David Stoddard. I'm here with you to play independent music. That's what we do here in the program. We swill coffee and play songs we like. That's what it is. That's the whole deal. It's kind of a throwback. It's kind of a turn back in time to where you can do what we used to do and find fun songs and play them for you. Lots of oldies on the show today. Songs we haven't played in a while. Songs that we think have legs, and we hope that you will like them as well. They've been on our playlist for quite a while. Welcome. Let's get right to them. Welcome one and welcome all to Northern Roots Radio.

It's made of wood and rope. I just hope it floats.

0: it right here.
1: That one always gets me, right at the end there. Great comic songwriter, a member of the legendary folk group, the Limelighters. It's Andy Corwin from his record, Actual Size. Song about nothing before that from South Dakota. It's Matt Fockler from his self-titled album that came out about 2-3 years ago now called Love Ain't Easy. Before that, from Canada, one of our great Canadian singer-songwriters, Lynn Miles from Black Flowers Volume 1 and 2, When My Ship Comes In. We started off with a song we haven't played in years. Kimberly McCarver from Cross the Danger Line. We heard Return to Me. You're listening to Northern Roots Radio. We play only the best in independent music from all over the place. We think it's great. We're going to have more coming up. Don't go away.

Carrie Cooper is her name, from her record called Dirty Little Secret. Forgive What I Find. A Gold Star album, by the way, in which every song on it is fabulous, and you should think about picking the whole thing up. Carrie Cooper, again, Dirty Little Secret is the name of the album. Forgive What I Find. Before that, Mark Beats from Houston, Texas, before his untimely passing a couple of years ago. Lost and Found is the name of the song from Long Ago and Many Days. We started off in Austin, Texas with Kim Miller from Risk of the Roar. We heard Dive In Deep. 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We play only the best in independent music from all over the place. We're going to tell you how to get a hold of us. But first, we need more coffee and break. We'll be right back after this. Don't go away. We'll be right back.

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If you'd like to get a hold of us here at Northern Roots Radio, go to our Facebook page. 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R-O-O-T-S is how we spell it. That way you can let us know how you are and where you are. And if you have any artists you think we ought to pay more attention to, we are all ears. Believe me, we are

I'm telling you, folks, she's one of the great artists of our time. Mary Bragg, B-R-A-G-G. She came out with a couple of great albums recently. We're going to get to those. But this is an oldie from her record called Violets as Camouflage. We heard The Right Track, and we started off this segment of the program, title track to Loudon Wainwright's album Last Man on Earth that came out, gosh, I want to say almost 20 years ago now. Loudon Wainwright, the third legendary songwriter, title track again to that album Last Man on Earth. And I do believe we have time to sneak one more in here from the always entertaining and always slightly controversial Todd Snyder.

cliches in the history of the conspiracy of television's awesome. Yeah, one for money, two for money.

commercialization, while it would seem easy to me to see without too much hesitation how somebody could just wake up one morning and come to the Richard Lewis-like conclusion and or realization that there was absolutely no hope whatsoever left for even the slightest portion of our entire civilization. So zippity-doo-dah. Zippity-ay. My, oh my, what a wonderful case of the blues I'm experiencing today, while the air in my motel has been conditioned in just such a way that it seems like every single note I ask this priceless band your mind to play takes the unmistakable sounds of my depths and my pains and my sorrow and turn them into some kind of embarrassing sound and hope for tomorrow. And that's not me, man, that's not who I am, you know. We mistake desperate people for the devil all the time, so there is no real way of knowing what kind of deal it was that I actually signed, but it was my understanding that I would be the single greatest blues guitar player in the world by now, and I'm not. In fact, to the contrary, I'm just another working schmuck out here standing around waiting to get shot in yet another tragic addition to an already sorry state of affairs, with yet another set of politicians taken to the top of another set of courthouse stairs.

0: Todd Snyder is his name. He's one of those artists that whose music we played, and then he went over to the major label machine for a little while, and then he came back, and we are happy to have him among the fold here. Playing independent music. He's on an independent label called Oh Boy Records, which is which was John Prine's record label. If you're familiar with John Prine's music, he had a record label called Oh Boy Records, and there's a number of other artists on there as well, Todd Snyder among them. And he holed up in Johnny Cash's cabin for a couple of albums, apparently. Put some recording equipment in there and recorded a bunch of songs. Cash Cabin Sessions Volume 3 is the name of that album, and the song is called The Blues on Banjo. Todd Snyder, asked for him by name, and hopefully the bleeping and silencing went through as well for your ears as it did for ours. That brings us to the end of the program, folks. 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Just joining us, sadly you are an hour late, but you should come back next week and bring some friends and listen to the whole show. It's pretty nice. We think it's great. We appreciate you listening. We appreciate the station's.
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don't hear so much or at all. And I usually throw it around some sort of theme or something. This week I got to repeat one that I've done in the past. It was an especially bad week for me. My awful living situation I continue to put myself in. One of the worst ladies you ever. My landlady Margie. Think that's short for margarine. Margie. She's the kind of landlady who says, you know, no push pins in the walls. No music after such and such. I'm an adult. Things though, all the things we don't get along about, worst of them's all my country music.

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Can't believe a lot of it. Just can't believe in a lot of it. But there's some exceptions, I guess. Well,

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They get to yelling. They get to... They'll keep turning on the hot water and make the pipes bang in the walls when I'm playing my music. They get to where they're putting together strings of curse words. And I don't know how they do it. Some of them, I don't even know what they are. They're making up the most incredible strings of cusses, throwing them my way, throwing stuff at the walls. Probably about three, four nights a week, they try calling the cops on me. So I put together these files I've been saving onto them, and for all the hell they've given me this week, I left the house with this station all

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Bobby Lynn. Talking to your ears too. This gets gravy hot.

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Just sneeze a big sneeze and I feel a cool breeze. I think I need some stitches. Get a wiggle on.

quiet now, listener. I realize that some of this stuff be kind of difficult listening. Maybe how you file it under difficult listening. My landlady's really difficult though, all the time with me. I love this stuff, you know, so sometimes I'm gonna come on the radio to entertain. And other times I'm gonna use the power of the WFNU trusted me with. Do something on my own. I'm just kind of upset my landlady a little.

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Song called Stop It Now. But you ain't gonna. You're the Owens family. You are the sweetest. Jimmy John. The Pleasant Valley Boys. My feet are dirty. Frank Starr. Dig them. Squeaky Shoes. Little Brenda Holly. Charming us with her song, Lonesome Music. 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

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I got a real good deal on them. They're loud, aren't they? You deserve every bit of this, Margie. Gone, the cops on me so many darn times, mostly over all these records here. So there you have Buck and Val and the Ridge Runners. I Want to Be Loved. Beautiful voice there. Jack Morris, My Pony Wants to Go. Oh, Wanda Jackson and the Party Timers singing. Girl don't have to drink to have fun. Buddy Long, I think I played a version of this song by Loy Klingman a bunch of episodes ago. Might have been one of the first ones. This one's just as dark and creepy and echoey. It's nothing to me. Beautiful song. Buddy Livingston, back when she was young. I don't think Margie was ever young. Jimmy Widener, padlock on the door. Sure is how I'm gonna get welcome home tonight. It's happened before. You don't know how I got in there, Marge, but I know how. I got my ways. Country Cousins, singing Don't Stay Out Late. Anything's Out There with Troy Sin. You Can't Kiss Me. Well, I got a few more, Marge. There you go.

Selfish Radio Hour. Something I had to do. Hopefully somebody out there enjoyed it. I love this stuff. My landlady don't. Yeah, you heard Grant Townsley singing you 2 minutes.

Marty. Song called Are You Teasing Me? Yes, the answer to that is yes, I am very much. Margie K, ending things out there. Another Margie. Know why I get so mad at this stuff? Margie. Song called No Time Like Now, which was exactly what I thought, sitting out on this one. 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My name's Goldag Byrne. This little show is Get the Gravy Hot. Come back any Friday night at 9 until 10. This is what you get. Find me on the Facebook, all my old episodes. 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Call my trouble line if you got some troubles. Tell me what's on your mind. My name's Dahl. I'm in St. Paul at 651-644-2826.

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1: Take my advice. Don't have anything to do with him. He'll break you as easily as I break this glass.

Yeah, I like off the beat. Third time's a charm. Yup. Till the dawn. Bing bong. Yow. Yow. Yow.

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0: Hello and welcome to Arguing Ever After. I am Luke, and this is my beloved and beautiful wife, Amber.
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0: Together, we're the Lord and Lady who lock horns.
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0: The Duke and Duchess of Disagreement.
1: And the King and Queen of Quarrels. In this podcast, we argue about all things, big and small, and the audience vote determines who the winner is.
0: Many of our topics are frequently submitted by you, our listeners, and we actually like that and want more topics. So if you have one you'd want us to talk about, please send it to us at arguingeverafter@gmail.com.
1: Okay. Here we are at episode 34.
0: Do you know what I almost said in the intro?
1: I don't know.
0: I almost said, we've been together since, and then I was like, wait, I haven't thought of a we've been together since.
1: Right.
0: And then I didn't have to because it's not in the intro anymore.
1: No, we simplified that a lot. That's what happens is you learn what works and you learn what's too much work.
0: Mm.
1: And that was a little bit of a stretch last minute trying to figure out last minute because you don't do research what your answer is going to be.
0: That's true.
1: And us sitting here for a good 10 minutes while I try
0: research is hard.
1: It's not that hard.
0: Well.
1: You have to want to do it.
0: That's part of the
1: mm-hmm.
0: truth.
1: Mm-hmm. Mm-hmm. And if you want to do something, then you put your mind to it, and then you do it. Super simple.
0: I guess I've done research.
1: I know you have in life in general. That is factual. Otherwise, you probably would not be where you are today.
0: I mean, were it not for research, nobody would have anything.
1: I don't know if that's true, but we wouldn't have a lot. That's
0: we would have
1: sure.
0: very, very few things.
1: Yeah.
0: If we only existed by experience and discovery.
1: Speaking of research that we haven't done for a little bit that we just did,
0: mm-hmm.
1: is look and see if we've gotten any new listeners.
0: Hey, we do.
1: We do. We do. We picked up Maryland and Pennsylvania. So.
0: Do you know why Maryland is named Maryland?
1: I don't know. Tell me.
0: It's named for Queen Mary.
1: Oh, actually, I did know that.
0: I randomly just remembered that. Mm-hmm. I didn't even know it until you said it, and I was like, Maryland, unlock childhood memory. It's because of Queen Mary.
1: Do you know why Pennsylvania is called Pennsylvania?
0: I do not.
1: I do not either.
0: Oh, I was hoping you were going to say it. Oh, man. Well, wait. Yes, I do. William Penn. Now, I have not unlocked childhood memory of what he's for or did, but I'm sure it was some sort of American invention thing. Or maybe not. Maybe he was a Brit from back in the day. Now I really want to know.
1: Well,
0: this falls in the category of things we're going to go look up after the show.
1: I actually disagree that we will look it up after
0: totally
1: the show.
0: I'm totally going to look it up.
1: You might think about it when you re-listen to this show.
0: Wait,
1: you're going to forget in about 3 seconds.
0: It's named after Penn and Teller. That's not true either.
1: Not even close.
0: Mm.
1: Oh my gosh, Penn and Teller, though, something really weird that they got their start at the Minnesota Renaissance Festival.
0: They did.
1: I know. I was shocked when I learned that.
0: I was too. I didn't go look anything up after the episode about them.
1: What episode?
0: Didn't we have one about the Renaissance Festival?
1: Oh, sure, we did.
0: No, we didn't. We had one about the State Fair.
1: I don't know.
0: Did we have one about the Renaissance?
1: I don't know.
0: If we didn't, we should.
1: We probably will next year if we didn't. There's plenty of things.
0: Because
1: to
0: you love it.
1: My favorite. No. But, you know, just another little Minnesota nod that lots of people know who Penn and Teller are, but, mm-hmm. you know, they might not realize, and I don't know if they're probably not from Minnesota, but
0: maybe not.
1: I don't think they are, but they got their start here, you know, which is pretty fantastic. Just like us, we got our start in Minnesota.
0: Oh my goodness.
1: One day someone might say that. Did
0: That's
1: you know that?
0: Possible.
1: That's interesting that they got their start in Minnesota. Of course. So happy to be a Minnesotan today. Well, no, actually, it was kind of cold. But that's okay. We love talking about the weather. And
0: oh, I thought it was sort of warm today based on yesterday and freezing cold based on 2 days ago.
1: Sure. I think we're on the, you know, warmth is on the horizon for us. But, like, that's a ways. It's a ways.
0: That's true. Down. I was just really reminiscing about my wonderful 2 days in Arizona.
1: Yeah, you did just get back from Arizona.
0: Mm.
1: How was that, Luke?
0: 84 and pure, blissful, beautiful sunshine.
1: Yeah, well, it was cold here, and...
0: Ooh, you want to see my red head? Look at...
1: Well, oh, you did get a little sunburned.
0: No, I did. It felt so great. I don't know about sunburned.
1: Well, okay.
0: I didn't have any burn symptoms.
1: Okay. Well, did you put sunblock on? Because that's super important.
0: No.
1: Okay, I'm telling you, with your shaved head, you should be using sunblock.
0: I know. I have some.
2: I mean, I wasn't outside a lot. It was a work conference.
1: I have some.
2: So I was outside from, I don't know, 5 to 6 a couple of nights.
1: Yeah, having some and using some are two different things.
2: That's true.
1: So, I mean, I have lots of things I don't use.
2: I did selfishly, just for on the first day, I did put sunblock on my tattoos in preservation desire for my tattoos, but I wear a hat most of the time, so.
1: Sure, of course.
2: This is probably from the 30 minutes I was like, you know, I should probably try to get some color on my my yellow dead blue scalp. So I took my hat off for like 20 or 30 minutes.
1: I bet it just attracted the sun really hard.
2: It makes a second sun.
1: Yeah, oh, for sure, for sure. Hair does a lot for the head, and not having it on there would make it quite susceptible to sun damage, just saying. As not your local skin doctor, but, you know, kind of a little
2: bit.
1: You're
2: our local witch doctor.
1: I mean, I could be. I don't know. Who's saying I'm not? Who's saying I'm not? but yeah, so Luke was out of town, and I stayed home. And we did some regular life stuff while you were gone. It was not exciting here, but knock on wood, our puppy seems to be doing very well with potty training.
2: Yay.
1: And I think she just needed some one consistent person.
2: Oh, you think it's my fault?
1: Nope, I don't think it's your fault. I think it's that she just needed one consistent person that she knew was going to walk with her every 2 hours.
2: Oof.
1: You know?
2: She's sleeping through the night yet? It seems okay.
1: More. I mean,
2: I slept through the night or we both did the other day.
1: I mean, here's the thing. Someone's sleeping for at least 6 hours, 5 or 6 hours, and okay. I'll take it. I mean, that's so much better than what it has been.
2: Mm-hmm.
1: And really, I mean, we knew all of this going in, of course.
2: Yeah.
1: It's part of getting a puppy is you have the little bit of the cuteness and a lot of bit of work. But in the end, you get a dog. And that's really my goal is a dog. Puppies are cute, but
2: okay.
1: I don't know. So, but she's doing well. And, you know, thankfully we're getting down here recording early enough that she doesn't need to be with us. So there should be zero surprise visitors today. So if you were hoping you might catch a glimpse,
2: We might get a surprise visitor of our cat who's down here somewhere.
1: Yeah, I don't know. She does not like a closed door. If she wants to go in somewhere, she'll let us know that she wants to.
2: You know what they say.
1: What does
2: love is an open door?
1: Love is an open door. So what else has been going on?
2: I'm trying so hard not to sing right now.
1: I think everybody's appreciative of that.
2: Oh my goodness, I sing like an angel.
1: You do.
2: Yeah, so just leave it there and I'll just soak up that for a minute.
1: I feel like I heard somewhere that if angels sing, like it's so pure that it'll actually could kill you.
2: But oh, come on.
1: This could just be like
2: here
1: some
2: we
1: sort
2: go.
1: Of old wives tale or something.
2: What kind
1: I
2: of?
1: I don't know. It's deep in my memory.
2: It's an old witch's tale.
1: Why witches?
2: Well, because if angels are supposed to be good, would they have a you're going to die singing voice? I feel like maybe
1: not. I don't know.
2: Probably
1: I heard it somewhere.
2: Not,
1: you know
2: actually.
1: What? I bet my sister told me that, and she's probably laughing right now listening to this. And
2: oh, my goodness.
1: About it. But what else has been going on? Lots of things have been going on. But work has been a big thing. Our podcast is, I think we're doing pretty good here. I'm enjoying it.
2: We've got Penn State.
1: Yes, we did.
2: And we got the state that must be for more than just where part of D.C. resides. But I feel like most of it is Baltimore and D.C.
1: Yeah.
2: That being said, I've really only been to Baltimore and D.C., so it's probably a skewed perception of Maryland. But I'm sure they're like, whatever they call it, backcountry or up north or what, you know, every state has a thing.
1: Right.
2: Like in New York, it's called
1: upstate.
2: Upstate, and here it's called up north.
1: Or outstate.
2: Outstate. I'm sure Maryland has a beautiful, beautiful outstate.
1: Yeah, I don't know. I mean, I'm sure we drove through it. We've been through it many times, like all over the East Coast. So, well, we must have because we drove to Maryland. So we had to drive through it.
2: Yep.
1: Drive to it.
2: Yep.
1: But I don't know. There's a lot of stuff really close around there. So.
2: Do you know who lives in Pennsylvania?
1: Lots of people. I don't know who you mean.
2: I think it might actually be Ohio. I was going to say Dave Chappelle because I just saw his comedy show.
1: Yeah.
2: But then I realized I'm pretty sure he lives in Ohio.
1: I don't know where he lives.
2: He lives in the town that I think he grew up in or something. It's called like Hot Spring or Pierce Spring, Ohio.
1: Sounds like you have a really good memory there. Yeah.
2: I watched some special.
1: Ah, okay.
2: Which he talked about it.
1: There's going to be a special from the show that you went to at some point.
2: I hope so. I mean, they took our phones away, and the opening of the show was the big Netflix opening with the end and the da-doom.
1: Oh, they opened
2: the and show. All the lighting of the crowd in the background was red for the entirety of the show.
1: Really?
2: Which is common in his
1: interesting
2: shows. So I feel like there will be a special.
1: Interesting.
2: I'm definitely not going to be in the viewing audience because I was in the nosebleeds.
1: Okay, I don't think you need to be up close to in a comedy show. We've been close.
2: Oh, yeah. It's totally unnecessary.
1: Yeah, yeah.
2: Might be necessary at a concert.
1: Yeah.
2: Maybe not.
1: No, it depends. It depends on the concert and all of that. Like, I will say, I don't think a comic is funnier being up close.
2: That's true.
1: But I do think some artists might be more interesting, but I'm going to also just put a little thing out there. A lot of artists who are singing tend to be a little bit more attractive, so they might be more interesting to look at.
2: That's fair.
1: Yeah, yeah. So maybe. I don't know.
2: I'm excited that we're coming into concert season.
1: Yeah, we don't have any tickets for anything, so that's okay. That's okay.
2: Oh, we will.
1: Oh, I'm sure. There's like 7 shows we're interested in, but we're trying to do something different than what we've been doing the last couple of years, and that is not buying tickets right away.
2: Yes.
1: FOMO has got to go.
2: We're going to resist the urge.
1: Yeah, yeah. I mean, there's always, I mean, it's super rare that a concert sells out, well, except for...
2: case in point, the Chappelle show that I went to. Yeah. I had the whole fear of missing out. I joined the virtual queue at Ticketmaster, and it literally said there was 100,000 people in line, and it's a 20,000 person stadium, and I'm like, I better get some tickets. So I bought a nosebleed, the cheapest ones. It's like $100 a ticket or something. And then the night of the show, I kept checking as we got closer and closer. The same nosebleeds were going for like 20, 30 bucks.
1: No, I know. I've had a friend who...
2: You know where it does matter? I just thought about it. I was thinking about it. It might not matter at a concert either unless you're into the attraction thing. It for sure, to me, seems to matter in a, like a play.
1: I knew you were going to say that, and I actually disagree with you. I don't want to sit up that close at a play.
2: We should have a podcast debate about it.
1: About what's the better seat in a theater?
2: In the theater. I think we might sort of agree on concert venue.
1: Yeah, no, but I totally disagree with you on the theater. I think that it is, it's not... I want to see the whole show, and when you're up close, you end up like kind of having that tunnel vision of what's directly there instead of being able to span out and watch everything easier.
2: I don't mean like front row.
1: Well, we've done almost front row before.
2: We're supposed to save this for the next podcast.
1: Okay, it's saved for the next podcast.
2: Save it.
1: It's saved.
2: Good.
1: There's so many times we say save it for the next podcast.
2: I see you're trying to score additional votes by wearing an Up North shirt.
1: No, I just happened to wear this, but you know, like I've worn it a few times. I probably was just shouting into my microphone. Sorry.
2: You've worn it 2 in a row.
1: Oh, sorry, everybody.
2: I actually don't know that, but I loved your reaction just now.
1: I don't think most people are paying any attention to my clothes. Least of all me.
2: That's actually true.
1: Yeah, yeah.
2: Most people aren't paying attention to you, period.
1: Wow,
2: I've learned that
1: about myself. I don't think on this
2: podcast... Gosh, you just made that very about yourself, and I was going to follow up with a sentence that was like, literally, it's true that nobody cares about you ever, myself and everyone else included.
1: I mean, if they're listening to the podcast, I think they might care slightly about me.
2: I don't know that they would care what you're wearing.
1: I don't think they care what I'm wearing, no.
2: That was my point. Like, what your hair looks like. I think people really, honest to goodness, don't care.
1: No one's taking fashion advice from me.
2: No, I mean just in general of other people. Like we hang a lot on, as a culture, at least the U.S., we hang a lot of weight on vanity, on appearance,
1: right.
2: You know, the clothes you're wearing and like how your hairstyle and all the whatever shoes are out and all this stuff. And it's like people chase it like crazy and spend all kinds of money and time. And then guess what? We all get old and we die. And it doesn't matter.
1: Wow.
2: Also, nobody cares.
1: I wonder if we were to promote something, if anyone would buy it. I just don't think so. I don't really think.
2: Like, are we at influence level?
1: We're not even at a micro influence.
2: Yeah, not at all.
1: You know,
2: I mean, I can't even influence my friends. So
1: I can influence a lot of people, but I don't think anything
2: to
1: like
2: buy
1: that.
2: A product. Oh, I guess I could, actually, now that I think
1: about it. I mean, I would
2: it.
1: Hope I have, you can.
2: I have intentionally influenced people to buy... I don't mean professionally, either. I mean, like, in my personal life. That's weird.
1: I would say professionally. That's your career.
2: Yeah, I'm real good at that.
1: It's kind of important that you can influence people to buy.

0: Okay.
1: But here's what I learned. Growing up, we had the same can opener my whole flipping life.
0: My mom literally has the same one since when I was a kid. And it still works great.
1: We never, like, did anything with our can opener. Nope. We never washed it or anything.
0: Ew.
1: I mean, I'm sure maybe every once in a while. But, like, in general, it was open the can, throw it back in. Maybe you look at it and you're like, is there any dirt on it? No, great. You throw it back into the spot wherever you find the can opener.
0: Yeah.
1: In our household, because I don't like germs and you don't like germs, I really don't like germs. Our kid does, like, the concept of dirt. So anyhow, we use the can opener once, throw it in the dishwasher. The dishwasher is the problem why we keep breaking can openers.
0: We've talked about this before.
1: Yes, but that is the problem. So if there were to be one that could hold up to the dishwasher.
0: There's not.
1: Well, not yet. Yeah. But if there were, I would, you know, I would let people know about that. But right now, we're just going down the hand wash route. So we'll see. We'll see how that goes.
0: Do you want to talk about other current events?
1: Oh, there's something that's going on right now, but maybe.
0: Oh, what do you want to talk about?
1: I want to talk about, like, this big video that's going on around right now.
0: Is it our podcast?
1: No, but wouldn't that be great?
0: Would be. What are you talking about?
1: No. Have you seen this video about Punch the Monkey?
0: Punch the Monkey? Have
1: Punchkin?
0: Not.
1: Nope. Oh, Punchkin is a little monkey in Japan who lives in a zoo.
0: Okay.
1: And his mom, it's a major video out there. So again, if you're watching this 10 years in the future and you're like, I don't know about Punchkin.
0: Okay.
1: Just Google it. You'll be able to find it. He's this, I think maybe a macaque, must be a macaque. Anyhow, his mother rejected him as a baby and she's like, I don't want nothing to do with him.
0: Okay.
1: And none of the other females.
0: He's in a zoo.
1: He's in a zoo. Yeah. Did I not say that?
0: Maybe you didn't. I don't know.
1: I think he for sure is in a zoo now. But okay. Anyhow, he was rejected and the keepers were then taking care of him because no one else was like, yeah, I'll step up. That's my monkey. So the keepers were taking care of him, but they noted that, or they knew that closeness is super important to monkeys,
0: yeah.
1: You know? So
0: sure.
1: They gave him a stuffed animal that is his best buddy. It's like a larger macaque and he's had it forever. And it looks like that stuffed animal, you know, when you have as a kid who's just like all gangly and stuff.
0: Okay.
1: So he was developing a relationship, like a bond with the stuffed animal.
0: Sure.
1: But the other monkeys still were like, nah. And so whenever they would get out on the enclosure and they decided, let's put the stuffed animal out on the enclosure.
0: Okay.
1: This is very interesting stuff to someone like me.
0: Okay.
1: Let's put the stuffed animal out on the enclosure and see what happens. So they put the stuffed animal monkey out in the enclosure. And of course, Punchkin was like, that's my friend and was hanging out. And then other monkeys wanted to be his friend.
0: Because they wanted to hang out with...
1: Yeah, it's interesting.
0: The stuffed animal or the monkey with the stuffed animal?
1: I think they saw that he had something and he wasn't, you know, they're like, cool, let's hang out with him because he's accepted by something else.
0: Oh.
1: It's a very interesting thing when I am in another life, and I know I've talked about it here briefly, in another life I did do some volunteering at a zoo, and one of the cool things I got to do was watch primates and see how they interact, which is just really enlightening about how humans interact and all of that. But that was something that you would notice kind of how they get along and how much it is very... Hmm. Similar to that of humans and talking about monkeys, I just have to say R.I.P. Jambu the orangutan.
0: Oh, man.
1: He was my favorite orangutan that they had. But
0: he's getting all sad.
1: I know. Well, so that's the Punchkin thing. People are like, oh, they're watching the video and they're crying because this poor little baby monkey has no friend. But anyhow, but then he did because he's like, hey, but I got my buddy, my stuffed animal. So I just find them to be very interesting. Monkeys in general, primates in general, they're just super interesting critters. I don't know. I like them a lot.
0: It's one of the few that we don't have to personify. They seem quite good at carrying their own personalities.
1: It's amazing. It's amazing how much they know and do, and also the intelligence scale from one to the next, right? Like if you're talking apes versus, you know, just regular monkeys, and then...
0: Like Jambu versus...
1: Jambu the orangutan versus
0: a
1: like...
0: spider monkey.
1: Spider monkeys are just wild altogether. I mean, if there is a monkey that I would not mess with, it is a spider monkey.
0: We've talked about this.
1: Which I know sounds

0: super odd because, like, there's a ton of monkeys out there, you know, like a baboon. Why wouldn't I mess? I feel like my odds are better against a baboon than a spider monkey, you know, which is sort of interesting because they, baboons are a little bit more aggressive. I don't know.
1: I feel like for sure your odds are better against a spider monkey.
0: Oh, I don't know.
1: Your fear might be real.
0: That's the thing.
1: But that doesn't make it real.
0: But I think fear really is a factor in how you might be.
1: Fear factor?
0: That would be a really
1: recently
0: good name.
1: Relaunched?
0: I was going to say, that'd be a really good name for a TV show, Fear
1: Wouldn't
0: Factor.
1: Wouldn't it though?
0: But anyhow, that's kind of what I think. However, I find them fascinating, primates, but I don't find humans as fascinating. I have kind of a bleaker view on humans than I do for primates, but, you know, that's... I don't know. So that's what I've been thinking about. What have you been thinking about in current events? You asked about current events.
1: Oof, what was I going to say?
0: Which might not be, it's not going to be current for some people.
1: It's current for our current.
0: Right. I know, but I'm telling
1: and
0: you.
1: And it's topical.
0: Oh, okay.
1: Recently. Well, then I'm going to give it away. They're already going to know.
0: Maybe.
1: And you already know. The recent... the Eagle cams in the Minnesota observatories picked up the first hatchling of the year.
0: That's really great. That's really great.
1: Which is pretty wonderful because they are wonderful.
0: I saw something a while ago that they're like, oh, we see two eggs in a nest. So I'm glad that one is hatched and they'll just keep on going. But those eagles are doing pretty well here. I don't know. I remember never seeing them as a kid. And then... you know, in 2012. And then in 2013, I started seeing...
1: 2012? Okay, good. So you're 14? Is that what we're going for?
0: No, I was a kid at 2012.
1: Okay, so you're 20. Good.
0: Yeah.
1: Okay.
0: I mean, kid is general. But anyhow, you see them a lot more. And it's not as surprising as it used to be.
1: Mm-hmm.
0: And maybe that's partly just where we live, because we live closer to a river. But I feel like they're just around a lot more.
1: Mm-hmm.
0: I don't know. What else?
1: Well, I don't know, but I do have a question for you, Amber.
0: You have a question for me?
1: Ha!
0: This is unexpected.
1: I thought you were going to say unacceptable.
0: In this corner, we have Luke.
1: You're supposed to say it now, ladies and gentlemen, the moment you've all been waiting for.
0: Okay, see, I'm not trained on that. See, I am the question asker. All right.
1: And then you say the part about the...
0: Now, ladies and gentlemen, the moment you've all been waiting for. In this corner, we have Luke weighing in at 183 pounds, according to your last doctor's appointment.
1: Oh, no, that was... Okay, wait, so let's be clear. Just a little brief sidebar. That was after I had throat surgery and couldn't eat for a week.
0: Mm-hmm.
1: Then I had back surgery and I couldn't move for 3 weeks, but I could eat.
0: Mm.
1: So the scale's got a different number on it. You may continue.
0: All right. Well, you're showing
1: claiming
0: up.
1: To weigh in at 185 is good.
0: Okay. All right. Cool. He's coming in hot with a tanned head, maybe a little extra tan, to battle today over whatever question he's going to ask. And I better be the one that I believe you will. we have still 8 ties, and Luke is actually rising up in the ranks. He's got 11 wins, 14 losses.
1: That's still a gap. But
0: you won like the last 4 in a row. No, sir.
1: No. Well,
0: 3
1: don't
0: in a row.
1: You worry. The
0: last
1: people
0: 3
1: will
0: in a row.
1: Prop you up yet again. I'm certain of it.
0: Yep.
1: And I'd still have to win like 4 to be beating you. That's a lot.
0: Sure, to beat me. Yep.
1: That's like a lot.
0: It is a lot, you know. All right, so what's your question, Luke?
1: And in this corner, we have Get It Together.
0: I don't know how to do this part.
1: In this corner, we have Amber with the freshest of haircuts that looks so good. What do you mean? Mm-mm?
0: It's
1: like
0: not
1: 3 days old
0: or
1: something.
0: Yeah, it's old.
1: And
0: old news.
1: A beautiful pale complexion, since you commented on mine, claiming to weigh in at 135 pounds, who's clearly a winner in life and this podcast, because not only is she beating me 14-11, but she has me.
0: I knew you were going there.
1: Yes, you did.
0: I knew you were going
1: I
0: there.
1: Meant every word of it.
0: All right.
1: So my question for you is, if you could be any animal... what would it be?
0: any animal, if I could be an animal, this is a really interesting question for me because I have such a love and interest in animals that when we talked about this, there's like seven questions that are somewhat interrelated. But my answer to what animal I would want to be versus my favorite animal, the animal I respect the most, all, like these are all very different animals. And I'm going to save some of my arguments.
1: Let's do an animal series, like the next few, well, if we can figure it out. Anyway, keep going.
0: Okay.
1: I kind of like that idea.
0: Maybe.
1: Like we could do, which animal do you want to be? Then we do, which, I never thought of that question. Which animal do you respect the most?
0: Yes, these are all, like, what's my favorite animal?
1: What's
0: all
1: your favorite animal? And then we had a versus question, like, which one?
0: Yeah, which would win?
1: In a fight. And then there's also the which one is better.
0: Right.
1: Which is close to which would you like to be, but not quite the same.
0: No, it's not at all.
1: Anyway, so there's lots of questions. We could have a little series.
0: We could. It could be our Be the Creature series.
1: Oh, we're inviting the Kratz in.
0: By the way,
1: talking about ticket prices, OMG.
0: What?
1: They had like a tour ticket back when our kid was into them.
0: Oh, yeah.
1: And it was like sort of nearby in Wisconsin.
0: Yeah.
1: And the tickets were like $500.
0: No, they weren't. This is not true.
1: $300.
0: This is not true.
1: It was expensive.
0: There's no way. Maybe secondhand.
1: I looked, and it was like, I think it was like 500.
0: No way. I mean, were you getting to go on tour with them?
1: Nope.
0: And go hang out with the animals?
1: Nope, it was just to go. I couldn't believe it. Anyway.
0: All right. So there's lots of different thoughts I have about animals, and I will say that I have very limited knowledge, but maybe slightly higher knowledge than someone who knows nothing about animals.
1: Okay.
0: If I could be any animal, that was the question. What would I be? It's very specific.
1: Let's make one assumption. You're not a human.
0: I would not choose human. I'm not even gonna lie. That would probably be one of the, I've had the human experience and I would choose something else.
1: Wowzer. Let's be a little less negative because humanity is actually quite great.
0: No, but like, you know, we have so many constraints as humans. I don't know that I would want something that's a little bit more free. That's what I would want if I had a choice, like, and didn't have to pay taxes.
1: Okay, dopey then.
0: So when I'm thinking about this animal, I'm thinking about overall a few things. Quality of life really matters to me. And what type of life I would be living. Am I stuck living in 100% instinctual, fear reactive world? Am I living in complete oblivion? Like, think about a little goldfish with a 10 second memory, you know. Do I want to be intelligent or do I want to not be intelligent? Because, like, you know, I mean, ignorance is bliss for a reason. But I thought about things I like as a human, and I thought about, you know, what's some things I like as a human that I can enjoy as an animal, and then bring that too, right? So in going with that, I have thought that if I could be any animal in the world, I would want to be a cat.
1: Unbelievable.
0: A domestic, why unbelievable?
1: Just of all the animals in the world. Okay.
0: Yes, yes. I mean, if you think about a cat, they sleep a lot. And that's, I like sleep, and I don't feel like we get enough sleep. They're really able to be very independent, but they can be social if they want to be social, right? So they kind of do their own thing, which is kind of my attitude. Like, I'm kind of independent and I really like being independent, but I'm social if I want to be social, right? And they are, I mean, people who, as a domesticated cat, will even go that far for you. I won't even, like, I'll narrow it down for you. People who get cats, just cat people are, they're a whole nother critter. People who get cats love cats. They do. And they'll do all sorts of things for their cat. I think about our cat that we have, who's, what, 9 years old now? Mm-hmm. And for her whole life, we thought she was the least athletic cat that ever existed, and that happened to be true. We thought she couldn't jump up, and she just didn't need to.
1: Mm-hmm.
0: She had been carried up for 8 years
1: Yep.
0: And finally, one day, someone, our child, chose not to put her up in the bed. And she's like, I want to be in the bed. She won't do it. I will jump. Blew my mind.
1: There's even video.
0: Yes, this cat has lived 8 years of her life with us. Mm-hmm. And we've never seen her jump more than 2 feet.
1: Mm-hmm.
0: She's never had to.
1: Maybe three.
0: Maybe three.
1: That'd be a stretch, though.
0: But there was a video of her jumping 4 feet.
1: At least four, I would say maybe even five.
0: And it was a leap. Like, she actually, yeah, like, looked like she knew what she was doing. But in general, cats can jump 5 to 8 feet. That's pretty awesome. Like, could you imagine just sitting there and being, like, jumping that much of a, you know, difference?
1: That would be fantastic.
0: It's fantastic, you know? And they can play when they want to play. And, you know, just, like, their temperament can be very agreeable. But, like, the people who own them love them so dearly that they will let a cat be what a cat is. If you think about it, I mean, we had a cat who was terrible.
1: What a domesticated cat is.
0: Yes, yes.
1: Okay.
0: Yes. I mean, there's a whole world in which folks worship cats, you know? They're like, they're so great. We are going to worship them as the gods they are. I have a friend who came over and...
1: Are you talking about the Egyptians?
0: Yes.
1: That was 5,000 years ago.
0: Whatever.
1: You said there were people as if they were like next door.
0: There were people. There were a lot of people.
1: Okay.
0: You just can discount a whole entire civilization.
1: I certainly will not.
0: Anyhow, so like we had a friend who came over, clearly a cat person, saw our cat in her cat tree and just was like, oh, you beautiful princess, queen of... And I'm like, who does... I mean, people do that. Cat people do that. And cats are like, yep, I am that great. Thank you and feed me, right? Like, that's pretty awesome. I mm-hmm. think that, why wouldn't I want to be that? And they're soft. And when they start out, they're super cute as kittens. But I don't know. They can hide in anything. If they can get their head in someplace, they can get in. They can climb trees. Like, they're just very athletic in the ways that I couldn't possibly be. Like, I would love the almost... I would love the abilities that they have with their flexibility, their strength. They're clearly intelligent, but also honored within the home. This is why I would want to be a cat, so I could sleep all day, eat the food I want, be petted when I want to be petted, and when I bite someone because I don't want them touching me, no one says that that's the wrong thing to do. You don't blame a cat for doing that. You blame the human, and I kind of... Mad respect there. Mad respect.
1: Well.
0: So that's what I would choose, Luke. What animal would you choose if you could be any animal in the world? What animal?
1: I definitely have an answer.
0: Okay.
1: So first of all, this is a difficult argument to have because I do feel like we should have had some prerequisites.
0: We had tons.
1: Well, domesticated versus non-domesticated is a pretty big one.
0: That's a whole other question.
1: Well, sure, but here you are having picked a domesticated animal, and I'm about to pick a non-domesticated animal because the question was too broad. But that's sort of my fault because I didn't put my foot down. Anyway.
0: Oh my god.
1: Anyways,
0: put your foot
1: it
0: down.
1: It does.
0: Put your foot down.
1: Like about what we were going to record on. That's
0: okay.
1: All. We could have recorded something else. It does make my thoughts wander a little bit on what you answered, like specifically a domesticated cat and then their qualities. And a lot of their qualities actually exist in a non-domesticated cat because there are wild cats
0: yep.
1: that are not mm-hmm. in someone's house mm-hmm. that also sleep all day.
0: Yeah.
1: That probably, maybe to some degree, might actually eat more of what they want. I don't know. You said you get to eat what you want. I doubt cats are like, I want to eat kibble. You did say that.
0: Oh.
1: And so now I'm using it against you.
0: Wow. Okay.
1: I think cats probably would rather eat fresh things because it is in most cats, not ours at all, natural instincts to hunt and kill and eat things and play with their prey, which we have had cats that did that. They would hunt and play with things.
0: Ours is a princess. She would not. She just watches things.
1: Yeah.
0: Just watches.
1: So I think that there are debates to be had as to whether it's actually better to be a domesticated cat or a non-domesticated cat. Of course, it's easy for us as humans who, as you so ineloquently put it, are terrible or whatever you said. But, like, it's easy for us to think that the cats that live with us have the best life. Because, of course, we think that. It justifies our having them. Mm. If we didn't think that, we wouldn't have them. So we have to, somewhere in our brain, tell ourselves, they have it best. Let's continue it. And so the cat just says, okay, now, I mean, I guess I could make another argument on that same vein of thinking. If you just left all your doors open, like, lots of cats aren't coming back. They're just going to leave.
0: Lots do.
1: What? And lots don't. So they're just going to leave because they want to be out the house. They want to go climb a tree, or they want to, I don't know, well, climb a tree to chase a bird, to chase a squirrel. Maybe not. Not our cat, anyway. But there are cats who probably would like something like that. They would maybe like that. And there are wild cats, I imagine, who born wild would not ever in a million years want to have the confines of a house and a little kitty tower and a, you know, go to the bathroom in a little clay crystal stink box. I mean, I'm certain that that a domesticated cat seems real good to the domesticator. So, I mean, I think that's worth bearing in mind. I do like cats. I mean, I have had cats as an adult. I didn't have them as a child. I do think they're cool and cute and funny and all of those things. And, you know, I'm not saying I don't like cats. I'm just saying there's plenty of argument to be made for whether they should, whether they would prefer or could, should be domesticated, etc. But that's what you want to be. Your most desired creature you would like to be is a domesticated house cat. Because they have it easy.
0: In a lot of places all over the world, cats are, domesticated cats are indoor, outdoor cats.
1: Sure.
0: We choose not to do that mostly where we live because it's unsafe for them. When they are outdoor, they still go back to the indoors.
1: Sometimes.
0: Most of the time.
1: Sometimes when they escape, they don't come back.
0: Sure. Very, yes, they might get injured, all sorts of things, but continue.
1: Anyway, my animal of choice, of what animal would I like to be? I'm sure there's an animal probably that it exists that I don't know about that I would pick instead. I will say that. But of the animals that sort of briefly came to my mind in a question of, like, what would you be, is an eagle. And there's lots of reasons. They're like the anti-reasons of what you said that I like them for. I think eagles are as special as we have made them be as humans. In ancient Native American lore, they are the messengers to the spirit world. That was one of their probably earliest reverences. The Native Americans who lived in the world, in the wild, revered them as messengers to the spirit world.
0: That's valid, but the Egyptians aren't.
1: What's... No, it's a fact. They were probably... Here's the listen to what I said. You're just picking an argument. I said that is probably one of their oldest reverences, meaning like we revered them for that.
0: Okay.
1: I didn't say... Anyway, I didn't say that the Egyptian thing wasn't real. They were... They had a cat god. I mean, I'm fully aware of that. Anyway, so... also, I mean, the most... I think, at least for me, but that's because I'm in the USA, the most recent probably reverence is their designation as the national bird of the USA. I don't know when they were designated as the national bird, but I know that our country, 1776. So that's not very old.
0: You know, I know a little bit about that. Do you want to hear a little bit about that?
1: Sure.
0: It was either going to be between that or the turkey.
1: Well, they picked right.
0: Yeah.
1: So, and... one of the reasons they were chosen was that one of our founders, Ben Franklin, was a big, big fan. And they were viewed much like they were viewed in reverence was for their ability to fly high. And they had a, you know, a proud, regal bearing, and they were expert hunters and et cetera, whatever. So some of those things are like really cool. So they're one of the highest flying birds, altitude wise, on the planet. I recently learned this.
0: That they Wait, were you researching?
1: I was researching. In theory, we don't know because we're humans and we're not always monitoring everything they do, but they've been recorded to fly as high as 15,000 feet. That is insanely high. I once jumped out of an airplane at 12 or 13,000 feet. 15,000 feet is 3 miles into the sky almost.
0: This is not a...
1: That is a wild number.
0: Don't want to do that.
1: Well, right. Mm-hmm. You don't, but that's okay. You picked cat.
0: Yes.
1: An eagle could eat a cat.
0: Why would it?
1: Probably wouldn't, because they're actually quite tricky and evasive. I imagine they'd go after something a little simpler. Typically, eagles go after rodents and fish. That's one of the things I think is cool about an eagle, is that they can, from a huge distance away, I think it's like up to 5 miles, it was some crazy who cares number, like 3 miles, can see like a fish swimming underwater and then go dive bomb it and catch it. Mm-hmm. Which I find totally awesome. And then like the other sort of cool some stuff about them, they are not the fastest bird, that's the peregrine falcon, but they're super fast, and when they're diving they can fly up to or around 100 miles an hour, which is super duper fast. And they also are semi-migratory. So they do fly, like, and I mean, we're in Minnesota, so part of what I know is probably based on where I live, but they do fly south a little bit from where we are, mm-hmm. but not like super far. Like they're not, some of the migratory birds that we have here go like crazy distances. They go to like South America and back, but eagles don't. They typically just go to like southern parts of the continent or middle parts of the continent, and then they come back. And I think that's cool because I like the idea of migrating to nicer weather mm-hmm. when the weather changes. Mm-hmm. I do think it's interesting that so many creatures like come to where we live in the summer months because it's like fertile ground where like there's so many creatures to eat and to feed your young and to mate and then fly. I think that's actually kind of weird and cool about where we live.
0: Okay.
1: And so that's one of the reasons eagles come back here is because we have fertile ground for them to have mating season, which is cool. They build wicked cool strong nests that can hold hundreds of pounds. That's one of the things I think that's cool. They make sturdy houses. Well, not houses. They make sturdy nests. And I also think that, eagles in general, because, I mean, maybe I would pick a bald eagle, but there's other eagles that are also super cool, like the Stellar Sea Eagle.
0: I feel like if I were to have picked eagle, you'd say it must be a specific eagle.
1: I didn't make you pick a breed of cat, did I?
0: No, but you made me pick the type of cat. Yes.
1: Well, there isn't another type of eagle.
0: What? Okay, keep going.
1: You're the one that picked a domesticated species. I picked a wild bird.
0: That's fine.
1: They're all wild. There's big differences in the species of, like, the breeds of cat. It's still a species, cat, comma.
0: Okay, keep going. Oh, my gosh.
1: Stellar Sea Eagle. Okay.
0: That's you're choosing the Stellar Sea Eagle?
1: I wouldn't be opposed.
0: Okay.
1: Although, I do think the American bald eagle is cooler.
0: That's definitely what you picked because you were talking about it being the symbol of America.
1: Yeah, but you talked about random other cat facts that were either our cat or not our cat or whatever. So, I'm going to talk about, can I talk about a cool factor?
0: Sure.
1: Talk about the eagle. Are you going to be okay?
0: Yeah. Go.
1: Breathe. This is for fun.
0: I know.
1: I'm having fun.
0: Bleeding.
1: So, Stellar Sea Eagles are so big, it's creepy. So a bald eagle, the one that I was talking about, and generally the one that's my pick.
0: Okay.
1: But I would also go for a golden eagle or whatever. Anyway, the bald eagle attraction for me is that they're protected, so you can't kill them. And so that's nice. Anyway, but like the Stellar Sea Eagle, they go to the Russian Kamchatka Peninsula, which is a super cool pocket of the world. They're like 4 feet tall standing up.
0: Yep.
1: That's like bigger than most small children. Like it'd be like if you went to like grade school, like fourth grade would be Stellar Sea Eagles. Just a bunch of creepily large with crazy white eyes. And their wingspans are like 8 to 10 feet or some stupid terrifying number. Bald eagles, and I think golden eagles, because they're similarly sized, have wingspans in the 6 to 8 foot range, which that sounds really cool. I like the idea. I'll get off of the other eagles for the rest of the thing. I just really like the Stellar Sea Eagle. But so one of the other things I love about eagles, of course, and it's, you know, off silly of me to ignore, their ability to fly, which I just find amazing and wonderful. And I think it'd be super cool if you had wings that were like, I don't know, commensurately large enough to carry you on the wind. So for us, it'd be way bigger. But eagles, I mean, like having an 8 foot wingspan in a, I think it was something like 10 to 15 pound body, that is totally wild.
0: Yes.
1: And I think it'd be so cool to just be able to, like, from land or water or whatever, to just get up, you know, to take off on the wind and flap your wings and fly and be able to go up so high, like so high. When you're that high, you can see the curvature of the earth. It's like amazing to be that high up in the clouds and just feeling the wind. I like the idea of flying a lot.
0: Yes, you brought that up a couple of times.
1: A lot. I know you're very against the idea of flying. So, you know, I mean, we can credit the birds with our ability as humans to fly in airplanes. Did it and built our structures based on how they look. So, anyway, I think it's cool. And I like the idea of being in the wild. I mean, the idea of existing for, like, just yourself, like not in the selfish way, but hey, hold on a second.
0: I'm just saying,
1: for like you're not, like, I don't know, you're hunting to feed yourself, you're being self-sufficient, I guess is what I meant. So you're not, like, stockpiling dead animals for, you know, like you live for the day and you live in the moment and you are, you know, obviously when you're a parent, you're serving your children, but I just think the ideas are all really cool.
0: Okay. I think most animals live in the moment. I really do.
1: Well, humans are bad at it.
0: This is one of the reasons why. Like, I'm like, I'd pick an animal.
1: This is not a humans episode.
0: Oh my gosh.
1: Ouch.
0: I was just saying that I think that is common to, that is not a specific eagle trait. What I did learn recently, which I had never known before, is that they can get stuck when they fight with their talons. And, like, they can die. Like, they can be up in the air fighting and their talons get stuck together.
1: Like fighting each other?
0: Yeah, because they do fight. I mean, every animal fights.
1: What do you mean they stick? Yeah. Like they stick into the other bird?
0: I did not.
1: Must be.
0: I mean, like, I've seen. So I used to work with a woman who did. Like, she was a avian veterinarian, and anyhow, one of the things she does is she saves these raptors. And so I don't know if she's the one who posted it, but yeah, I mean, like that can happen. And then, yeah, I mean, they hope that it's not too high up there so that they don't fall to their complete death. But anyhow. Okay, well, eagles, because you're into eagles, and that's fine. You spent a little bit of time debating about where I was wrong, and I'm just going to tell you, I it's fine that that's what you want to be. I'm still going to stick with cat. I think that they're a great critter. They are adaptable, and they live the good cush life, which is what I would like. And if they don't, they're still able to adapt out in the wild, because they do. We have feral cats, all of that. They get to the best of many worlds. So I'm going with cat. I want to be a spoiled house cat. That's what I got.
1: Well, folks, there you have it.
0: Yeah.
1: Two sides of a very different coin. Mm-hmm. Which animal would you like to be?
0: Yeah.
1: So all you have to do now, why don't you tell them, dear?
0: Is you want to vote, and that's going to be done on Spotify polls.
1: Yep.
0: And then you're going to want to share this show with all of your friends and anyone you know. And you're going to want to rate our show on whatever platform it is that you're listening to. Comment with what animal we should have chosen that you believe would have been the best animal to be.
1: Yes.
0: And then if you're in the radio type of listening thing, catch us on WFNU, Frogtown Radio. 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

Just heard James Brown with Dirty Harry from the album Get on the Good Foot. And you might be asking, that James Brown? The godfather of soul, the hardest working man in show business? The inventor of funk? Is this the James Brown we're talking about? Yes, it is. And here's the thing. James Brown was a jazz guy. More on that in a minute. We'll do a deep dive on James Brown and jazz. But first, thanks for tuning in to Jazz for the Soul here on WFNULP 94.1 FM in St. Paul. That's Frogtown Community Radio, streaming online at WFNU.org. Jazz for the Soul is where I share jazz that moves my soul in hopes that it will move your soul as well. I'm your host, Jeff Hankerson. Kick off a three-part series here tonight on James Brown and jazz. First part is we're going to take a look at the musical environment James Brown grew up in and how jazz was such a huge part of that and how it influenced him. Part two, we'll look at how jazz influenced James Brown and in his creation of funk music. And on the last part, we'll turn around and see how funk influenced jazz. It's going to be a lot of fun. I hope you can join me for all three parts. Now, James Brown was born on May 3rd, 1933 in the South, in Barnwell, South Carolina. Grew up in poverty. I don't want to get too far into his biography. That's not my goal here today. The goal is to actually paint a picture of the musical environment he grew up in. What was the kind of music that was around as he was growing up during his formative years? So, in James Brown's early years, big band swing was the music of the day. Some of the great big bands in the 30s and 40s included Duke Ellington, Count Basie, Benny Goodman, Lionel Hampton, just to name a few. One of the key characteristics of swing music is its rhythm. And I can describe it as eighth notes, alternating eighth notes that are longer and shorter, but I think it's much easier just to hear it, and I think you're probably going to recognize it, especially if you've listened to any jazz at all. Here's a swing beat. Hear the swing where we were talking about one eighth note was a little bit longer than the next eighth note, so you kind of get this. You get the idea. And this is what swing music is really based on, at least rhythmically. So let's go ahead and listen to a snippet of an example here. We're going to play Take the A-Train from Duke Ellington, classic swing tune from maybe the greatest swing band of all time, Duke Ellington and Take the A-Train.

So, Ellington's Take the A-Train classic swing tune gives you a taste of when James Brown was born, what kind of music was out there, right? Typical example. By the early 50s, we started to see swing music to decline in jazz circles and be superseded by bebop. And bebop is a type of music that's characterized by blazing fast tempos, complex harmonies, and big chromatic runs. And you can think of chromatic runs, you know, chromatic notes as the white and black keys on a piano. And if you go from the white one to the next closest black one to the next closest white one, go da, da, da, da, da, da, da, da, like that, that's a chromatic scale. And so that's featured heavily in bebop music. Let's take a listen to an example here by Charlie Parker and Dizzy Gillespie. This is

tell this is kind of an outtake that we just heard, but you can hear how fast they were playing in those complicated scales that were, they're going up and down at super fast speeds. So that's bebop. But while bebop is still revered today, it never became the popular music of its day. It started to evolve into something called hard bop in the 50s. And hard bop was kind of a reaction to the complexities of bebop and brought back some of the elements of the black church's music into jazz. And these elements really never completely left jazz and bebop, but hard bop brought them back into the foreground. The music was somewhat simpler, bluesier, earthier, and at the time was even sometimes called funky. It made you kind of want to tap your toe, move around a little bit while you're listening. And I can't think of a better example of hard bop than Art Blakey and the Jazz Messengers playing Moanin'. Let's have a listen. And notice how you can, you know, speaking of the church, you can almost hear the amen directly in this song. I'm sure it will stick out to you. You're going to hear that coming up right now.

So that's an example of Hard Bop by Art Blakey and the Jazz Messengers. So another thing going on at this time is something called a jump band, and they're kind of a stripped down, compacted big band, as you know, the big band area is kind of starting to collapse. And a jump band kind of comes along, one of the things that comes along in its place, and as you're going to hear in a second, it's a little bit of a combination of early R&B combined with swing music, combined with

howdy, Mr. Jordan's in town. I got a dollar and a quarter and I'm just Rand the Clown.

Good Times Roll. That was a favorite song of Ray Charles, who recorded that many times, including a great version with Quincy Jones on an album called Q's Juke Joint. I want to play one more example of some early R&B around at the time that James Brown starts coming on the scene. This is Roy Brown with Good Rockin' Tonight.

really sounds like early rock and roll, early R&B. I don't know that there's really a difference between the two, except for we've historically made a kind of race, not kind of, a racist distinction based on who's singing the music. So we've painted a picture of the musical landscape of James Brown's early life. And then all of a sudden in 1956, he shows up on the scene with Please, Please, Please.

did me wrong. Another early song from James Brown's early career is Mashed Potatoes USA. Let's take a listen to a snippet. Heck, this one isn't very long. Let's listen to the whole thing.

0: FDA.
1: One thing I want to point out is James Brown always, he never really left the horn section aside. He always had that great horn section in his band. And it's really a direct descendant from the great jazz bands like Duke Ellington. We heard those horn parts in Take the Ain Train, and they're really still here in this early James Brown stuff, and they never really leave his music at all. Let's listen to another example where there's some great horn playing. This one's called I've Got Money, was recorded in 1961.

0: So we've just listened to a couple of his early pieces, and they have that feel of that early R&B, a little boogie-woogie, a little swing, a little rock, early rock and roll feel to them, a little blues shuffle as well. But he always had jazz at the top of his head. I just think that he always had that picture of someone like a Duke Ellington or even Louis Jordan as that band leader of that great R&B band, that great jazz band with the great horn section or the great rhythm section. That's what he wanted to do. And so it's almost unsurprisingly, we hear him come by and throughout the 60s playing a number of jazz tunes and putting jazz tunes on his albums. Here's an example called The Thing in G that he did. But before we play that, I want to read you a quote from Christian McBride, a great jazz bassist, contemporary jazz bassist, what he has to say about James Brown and jazz. Didn't know James Brown was a hardcore jazz head, did you? Brown always understood that having musicians skilled at jazz would make his band not an ordinary R&B band. During his concerts throughout the 60s, Brown always featured jazz hits of the day in his opening organ set, like Horace Silver's Song for My Father and Lee Morgan's soul jazz hit The Sidewinder. Brown always did want to be Jimmy Smith. And if you don't know Jimmy Smith, he's maybe the most popular jazz organist ever, and he was huge in the 60s on the Blue Note label and later on Verve. And he sold lots and lots of records. And he was James Brown's hero on the organ. So James Brown never really got that far from jazz. Let's take a listen to an example of a jazz recording he did called The Thing in G.
1: Ladies and gentlemen, I want to start by saying this is James Brown. And this is a kind of a new thing. I'm not going to be formal. I'm going to be real down to earth and soulful. See, I've never cut a jazz tune before. And the fellas, the same band that cut Thank and Try Me and all other things. We're going to cut this thing. We call it The Thing in G. Because, you see, we're not jazz cats. We're just starting. So we'll start by kicking it off.

Now, if I had played that song at the top of the hour, beginning of the show, without announcing that that was James Brown, I don't think you would have guessed that James Brown was playing on that song. But that's his band. James Brown on the organ on that one. He had a whole album called James Brown Plays James Brown, where he did all instrumental and he was playing the organ on the whole thing. And in when I first saw that, I thought it was some other guy named James Brown playing James Brown music. But no, it was him playing his own music, instrumental version with the organ. Crazy stuff. Never knew that until very recently. Let's play another one of his jazz track. Here he is doing a cover of Lee Morgan's The Sidewinder.

James Brown even took on the Frank Sinatras and Tony Bennett's of the world. In 1969, he put out an album called Soul on Top, where he teamed up with the Louis Belson Orchestra and the great jazz arranger Oliver Nelson and put out tracks like this one, September Song.

So as you can see, James Brown was a jazz guy through and through. But on our next episode, next time, we're going to talk about how he transitioned into funk, which parts of jazz he brought over, and the things that he changed, and give you lots of examples. I'm really excited to share that one with you, too. I've had a great time putting this together for you tonight. Thanks for tuning into Jazz for the Soul here on WFNULP 94.1 FM in St. Paul, Frogtown Community Radio, streaming online at WFNU.org. We're going to go out with a little bit of the funk. This is James Brown with Cold Sweat. Have a great evening, a wonderful weekend, and be sure to listen to lots of jazz. A little bit of funk, too. Good night.

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At the tone, please record your message. 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

dug deep in the summer, treatment in the winter. It doesn't get better, it just gets different. It doesn't get worse, it's always at its worst. It just gets shrouded in new terms and more distant. Drug deep in the summer, just as deep in the winter. So deep in snow that the cold doesn't shiver. The hand and the stone doesn't quiver when he throws it. So cold it ain't glass, but it shatters just like it. And breaks into a million reflections to show that niceness is just a guise, and poison is just a guide to the time when darkness fills space like light did. Off balance, fell to the challenge. Like love on its flip side.

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I point like, how don't you see how bright it might get? Look at

0: and said I'm a good sis. Turned trees to a nice spliff. Showed me arms with bare sleeves so I could see just where the veins ripped. And told me I could try another day, but today is not a gift, it's just this.
1: You just heard 44KHZV1 Ashburton by O2 Hello Minnesota Master 24. We've got another great track coming up next from Joel Olmberg, so stay tuned right here on WFNU Frogtown Community Radio, broadcasting the heart of the community.

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That system that kills the human spirit. 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

You are a miracle. You are a miracle. You have made it this far, and there is so much more work for you to do. You are beautiful beyond words. There is no one who can take this away from you. And anyone who tries will be dismissed.

You know your worth. You know your worth. You know your worth. You know your worth. You know your worth. You are persistent and focused. You notice the little things and find joy in things most people overlook. You build people up, and by doing so, you build yourself up. You

papers and checks, and a man standing there, and you were that man. Said you filed my divorce. She screamed in her hands and slipped out the door. Looked like a corpse, and I fell on the floor. Grace washes over me, yet I can't believe the grace of God.

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0: 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Think about your dream right now. What you think about it? It's possible. I don't know what that dream is that you have. That dream that you're holding in your mind. I want you to think about whatever your dream is.
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Good morning. It is the start of the morning mood swing here at WFNU LP 94.1 FM, St. Paul Frogtown Community Radio. It is DJ Sarah B broadcasting from the Mark Hugh Paris Patisserie Studio. And you just heard Doom Bikini by an artist called James K, and that is off of a 2025 album, Friend. That is, she's a New York-based artist. We have a theme that emerged. We have a lot of New York-based artists on the show today. And we'll get right into the next two of this first set. I have Spring Came, Rain Fell by Club 8. That is the title track off of this 2002 album from the Swedish musical duo Club 8. And after that, a new song I found recently by an artist called Etty. It is short for Etiana, I believe. It's called Sun Soaked, also a New York-based artist. Dreamy, transcendent sound to start off the show today. So, Spring Came, Rain Fell, and Sun Soaked, and we'll be back after that. Enjoy.

You just heard Sun Soaked by Etty. I hope you enjoyed those first couple songs. And I'll get right into the next three here on the Morning Mood Swing. Lots of fun stuff today. We're going to pick up the pace, as per usual, in the latter half of the show. But for now, start out with a song from Grace Ives' new album, released earlier this year. It is Girlfriend. That is the first track off of that album, called Now I'm. Grace Ives is an American singer-songwriter, also from New York, and this is her third studio album. After that, throwing it back to an earlier, we've heard a lot of Erica DeCazier's new stuff, but this is from an older, well, older in the scheme of the past 10 years, I would say, is an album called Sensational. The song is called Someone to Chill With, and this is from, she's a Portuguese singer-songwriter based in Denmark, I believe. And to close this set, I have Angel by After Louise, and this is off of a new album called Nothing's Accidental. I believe this is a debut album, a little short one from this band, artist. But yeah, interested to see where they'll go. I couldn't find a lot of information about them, so... maybe in the future here we'll hear some more, but without further ado, Now I'm, Someone to Chill With, an Angel. That was almost a full sentence. All right, enjoy.

You just heard Angel by After Louise. Hope you enjoyed those last three songs. And I'll get right into the next three. We have entered, we're bumping up the BPM starting now, starting with a song from Helena Gao. It is called Lao Shi. This is off of a recent EP of hers. We have heard her before, this Danish-Chinese singer-songwriter and producer. Most familiar, I think we've played some of her own music, but she also produced the entire Midnight Sun album from Zara Larsson. So I'm a big fan of Helena. After that, Capable of Love by Pink Pantherist, and this is off of her 2023 album Heaven Knows, singer, songwriter, and producer as well. She is from Bath, England. And to follow that and close the set, I have a song called Makeup by Dinye. This is off of a 2026 EP or single called Arrhythmia. She's a Los Angeles-based artist, blending her dreamy vocals with alt-pop, R&B, and hip-bop influences. I think this is an upcoming dance electronic album in her future, so we will be on the lookout from that from Dinye. So, Lao Shi, Capable of Love, and Makeup. I hope you enjoy.

You just heard Makeup by Denier. I hope you enjoyed that one. I think that might be my favorite of the set today, but we'll see. There's more to come. Yeah, we're about halfway through the morning mood swing here. Hope you've enjoyed so far, and there's, like I said, some more good stuff to come, starting with a song with a few features from Pearly Drops off of a new album from them released this year called Voices Became Louder. The song is called Falling Out of Grace. And in addition to this Finland-based haunting pop-ish duo, we have Namasenda, who's an electronic pop artist from Sweden, and then DJ Dave, who is apparently a New York City-based experimental artist, DJ producer, who creates and performs her music using code. Fun fact. I'm not quite sure how that works. Maybe you'll hear a bit of it on this song. After that, I have You Could Hate Me by Sophia Stell. And this is off of 2025 album, Object Permanence. She's definitely gaining some ground in my recent listening, but I really like her sound. She's a Canadian alternative and alt pop artist. I like this album a lot. And to close this little set, I have a song called Chewing Gum by Vendredi sur Mer, or Friday at Sea is this French artist's name. This is off of a 2019 album from her. Charlene Simone Rosamond Mignot, or her stage name, the French translation of Friday at Sea. I won't try again. She's a Swiss singer-songwriter, multimedia artist. Yeah, this is a cool one. This is the first song I found for the whole set today, so I was excited about that. And that is Chewing Gum. So Chewing Gum, You Could Hate Me, and Falling Out of Grace. And that was backwards, but I hope you enjoy.

You just heard Chewing Gum by Vendredi Sur Mer, or Friday Under at Sea, which I think that might be my new favorite artist name I've ever heard. Yeah, I have one more set for the show today, continuing to bump up the BPM a little bit. Yeah, I'll get right into it. We'll play these songs, and then I will say goodbye. First, we have some new releases. Well, new releases sandwiching, not a new release, but I have Saturday Night by Raven Lanay. And this is the fourth single released for her upcoming R&B Soul album called Blue Island. She is a favorite here on the Morning Mood Swing. So that is a fun one. After that, I have a song called Party by Planet 1999. Is this a Prince reference? I don't really know. But this is off of a 2020 EP called Devotion. And this is a London-based three-piece melancholic, providing melancholic sub 3-minute bops, is a quote from a source about them. So that's what we have there. And the last song of the day is a feature, or a song featuring Georgia Smith off of the new Nia Archives album, Emotional Junglist, released recently. The song is called Get Me Down. Nia Archives is an English producer, DJ, and songwriter, and Georgia Smith is an English R&B singer-songwriter. So that is a fun one to close the day. So we have Saturday Night, Party, and Get Me Down. I hope you enjoy.

0: That was the new track from Nia Archives' new album featuring Georgia Smith. Hope you enjoyed the last set and the whole show today. Thank you so much for tuning in. The Morning Mood Swing will be back next week and every Saturday after that. This is DJ Sarah B signing off. Take care of yourselves and each other and have a good
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Welcome to the Midday Escape. I'm your host, Philip Gracia, and it's Friday, the best day of the week, I always say. And I have got a little bit of soul and R&B to set your weekend up. So let's get it started. That first one you heard was from Masego, and it was called Recommend. And I recommend that you get on the phone and call somebody up right now and tell them to tune in the show, because I've got some great, great music for you. We've got Coco Jones coming up, Sophia Galati, our Spotlight Artist of the Day. Let's see, who else we have? Daily with his new song. And then the Womack Sisters. We've got a show packed with some great, great artists. So let's get things rolling here on WFNU LP 94.1 FM in St. Paul, Frogtown Community Radio. Body So T from Coco Jones, The Bridge from Keela and Pink Pantheris, and then we'll finish up the set with What You Want from Nomi. All right, sit back, listen, and get your day started right now. Body So

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today's spotlight artist is Sophia Galati, and I've got her up with Dendy for just for a moment. This week's spotlight artist, Sophia Galati, she brings a smooth blend of soul, contemporary R&B, and heartfelt songwriting. Here's just a moment with Dendy, and we'll be right back after that. All right.

That was this week's spotlight artist, Sophia Galati, who has steadily built her audience through independently released music, earning attention for emotionally honest lyric and smooth, understated sound that fits perfectly alongside today's alternative R&B. So that was our spotlight artist, Sophia Galati, along with Dendy. Up next, I've got Sugar High from Maya Anna, Diamond from Anna Margot, and then Blue from Millennium Parade, Saya Gray, Daniel Caesar, and Dake Tuzetni. Sit back, listen, joy, and then I've got some news for you about the station turning 10. All right, here we go.

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We're moving right along. We're getting to the end of the first half hour of the show, and we've heard from some really good artists, and now one of my favorites of all time, Blue Eyed Soul, Daily, with Slide. Then we've got the Womack Sisters, If I Let You, and Date Night from Jesse Gold, Gabe Bondock, and Jesse Barrera. Just some modern soul and some influential names from years past that Womack Sisters, you know. I wonder if they're related, but that's a great name to have when you're an artist. So you just heard Blue, Diamond, and Sugar High. That set was a beautiful mix of creativity and atmosphere. That music will let you slow down, but give you that enjoyment while you have the moment. So we're going to slide on in to Daily. All right, enjoy, folks.

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that set was just soulful influences meeting today's sound. That's all I can explain that with. We've got some wonderful stuff coming up as we're winding down to the end of the show. I've got Jones, and that's for Mixie May, When Life Calls. And then I Would, from Day 48, and Ethan French. And then we've got Love By You from Mally Music featuring Jasmine Sullivan. There's a real stories you're going to hear in that music. So sit back, listen, and take all of it in. And one thing I forgot to mention earlier that I will throw in now is August 1st will be the 10-year anniversary of us being on 94.1 FM dial. And we're having a special event here at 161 Rondo Avenue, which is the Radisson Hotel. We're going to have music, raffles, food, the cash bar, and we'll do tours to the station. And that gives you an opportunity to rub elbows with some of today's volunteers. So take the time, August 1st, 3 to 6, stop on by. I know there's a lot going on and everybody's got stuff going on, but 10 years is monumental. Okay, here's Jones. I hope you like it, Mixie.

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like every eye. Gemini to Equimini, I don't cry. Eyes up, boots tied up, it's you, him and I. Loving by you. Life's through too quick, man, we in it now. Nothing by you. The flight's

got three songs left. So Don't Go from Kevin Ross, Heaven from Arlo Parks, and West Side from Alex Isley. Today's edition of the Midday Escape is brought to you by all of my listeners. I wouldn't do it if it wasn't for you. Have a wonderful day and stay tuned to these next three songs because they're winners, just like you. All right, Don't Go from Kevin Ross.

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Good afternoon, friends. This is Wesley Wright, your Unbougie Foodie. Interesting show today, only because, as you know, I'm not in Minnesota any longer. However, I figured it was really important for me to still do this particular show. Well, this topic, let me put it that way, because I've done it year after year, and you know, people have come to know that young bougie foodies talking about food, especially around the summertime. The state fair, the new state fair foods are among the topic. And so, yes, okay. This most likely will be the last time that I talk about state fair foods for Minnesota, because you never know. I don't know. Maybe I'll come visit just for the state fair one year. I don't know. But clearly, because, you know, I had this planned. This is always something that I talk about year after year. It was like, okay, I can't miss it this year. Even though I'm not there, still, it's important for me to actually talk about. But first and foremost, let me continue to thank you all so much for your support. 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Please watch their Facebook page, as you know that there are activities that are always happening. 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There are more hosts, more activities that are happening just at the radio station and for the community. Please continue to support them. And I appreciate the fact that you continue to follow and listen to my show as well. Again, as I said, this is a special show. Normally, I would be talking about maybe some general food things and conversations that really affect us no matter where we are across the nation. But I'm sorry, this is just one that I have to always talk about. And, you know, I've had an opportunity by the radio station, as well as just my love of the fair, to have either new fair foods maybe ahead of time, or go to the fair during the time period that the fair was ongoing, and giving my opinion or my thoughts on maybe something that was good or might be interesting for you to try out. This is no different. It's just I'm in a different state. I don't have access to those foods yet. Nobody does. I mean, okay, maybe they do, because there's some friends that have already had a taste of one or two things that they've gone to that specific maybe restaurant or the vendor, especially if they have a brick and mortar and they are being maybe a new vendor that's going to be at the fair. They probably are showcasing that maybe right now, or giving people an opportunity to taste certain ones, not everybody, because they don't want to go off and be like, I've already tried that. Anyway, they probably have had maybe a taste or sample of it. But there are so many. I think it's like, what is this, like 36? Is it 36? 4, 5, 6, 7, 8, 9, 10, 11, 12, 13, 14. Literally, there's like 40. 40 new foods. This is crazy. But we're going to talk about a few of them, and just a few of them, not like all of them. There's one that already caught my attention. I have an affinity for mini donuts. I don't eat them a lot. I don't. Because if you know about the fair and you're talking about mini donuts, when they're warm and freshly done, oh my gosh, that cinnamon sugar that they, you know, shake them in, and you're popping them in your mouth, and it's almost like melt away. Yeah, a little bit later, you're like, oh, what did I do? What have I done?
Oh, there's one specifically on here as a new food, which is the Strawberry Crunch Mini Donuts. This is going to be available by Solem's Mini Donuts. These are strawberry donuts that are dusted with vanilla sugar, drizzled with vanilla icing, and then topped with homemade strawberry streusel crunch. It's going to be served in a bucket that's going to be rimmed with vanilla icing and more streusel crunch as well. That alone is gonna would take me out. I've changed when it comes down to my eating style. While strawberries is my affinity, I'm drawn to it. But then there's the, of course, mini donuts part too as well. So it's like, man, this got to be amazing. Got to be amazing. There are so many others that I'm gonna lightly touch on. And again, I know that you could look up this information online yourself and go through that, but you know, maybe you're dry. Maybe you're doing things around the home. Maybe you're taking a drive with the kids or with the family, and you just kind of want some information about what's upcoming for, you know, the fair. Well, that's what I'm here for. I am here to try to, you know, make sure that we get that for you. So I want to make sure that I want to make sure that you have that information, and all the more reason for you to, you know, listen to the show. I'm quite sure that there's going to be others that are going to have an opportunity to talk to you about some of the new foods that are going to be coming out for the fair. But for right now, let's kind of get into them a little bit more. So there is something called crackling corn ribs. Now you're probably thinking, okay, crackling corn ribs, what are they? What is it? They are corn cob quarters that are dipped in tempura batter, and then they are fried. They're then brushed with seasoning butter and then topped with bacon ranch, green onion, and candied jalapenos. I know that's probably like, wow, that sounds kind of like it's going to be spicy. When you, especially if it has the jalapenos in there, this is being offered by the Blue Barn. They are located at the West End Market, the south of History and the Heritage Center. I think they are more closer to like, yeah, more of like where the transit express buses are, like the Grandstand. Again, Dan Patch, around that area, Dan Patch and the West End Market. Mighty Midway is nearby there. You'll see, I mean, clearly it's called a Blue Barn for a reason, because it is a blue barn. So you'll have an opportunity to, you'll see it kind of from afar. But to add to that, I was going to say that the candy jalapenos, once the jalapenos have they've been maybe, how do I want to say? I don't know. Heated. They take on a sweet kind of taste. And I know that seems really interesting. The heat is lessened. And you know, these are candied, so there will be already some sweetness that's going to be added to it. They're going to be almost dried with a nice little crunch to it. But whether it be whatever simple syrup or sugar or whatever that is used to actually candy them, they are going to taste wonderful as an added condiment or accoutrement to the corn ribs that you have. Again, green onions or scallions, some might say, along with those sprinkled over top, you know, as a garnish is going to be great. And then it's going to be served on a bed of pork rinds. I know. We're already crackling corn ribs. And then to have pork ribs along with that, I mean, no. Pork ribs, pork rinds. Pork rinds. Pork rinds. So these are just ones that have caught my attention. And
I know that folks are like, what is he talking about? But these are interesting. These sound very interesting for the fair. Yes, exactly. Most oftentimes, you know, these new foods are. But some of them really just catch your attention based on, dang, that just sounds so good. You know, and I know that we got over a month and a few hours and so forth before the Minnesotans have a little over a month and some hours before the Minnesota State Fair begins. But we can still whet your appetite and tempt you a bit with some of the, you know, descriptions of the foods, the new foods that are actually going to be available at the State Fair this year. Next up, I want to talk about is this. This is being offered by Cafe Caribe. And Cafe Caribe is located on the south side of Carnes Avenue between Chambers and Close Street. I would say, the DNR building. Dan Patch. Yeah, I mean, it's the commissary. If you know where the commissary is, Carnes and Leggett, Nelson. I mean, just in that general area. It's nearby the carousel, but sheep and poultry. But again, the cross streets of Carnes and Clough. Carnes and Clough. Keep that in mind. Carnes and Clough. Cafe Caribe. This is the Surf and Turf Burger. It is a lobster that's going to be tossed in garlic herb butter that's stacked on a one-third pound seasoned grilled beef patties topped with pepper jack cheese. I don't know about the pepper jack cheese part. But it's going to be drizzled with homemade chipotle mayo, and then it's going to be served on a toasted brioche bun. I've been having tostada salads, y'all, so that kind of slipped out. It's a toasted brioche bun with a lemon wedge. So, yeah, you want to squeeze that lemon over the lobster. It's going to be interesting to find out. I don't know what that's going to be, how much it's going to cost or whatever, but it will be interesting to find out. It'll be really interesting. Adjustment here. The next one we're going to be talking about, again, that was Cafe Caribe. The next one I want to talk about, this one I am just so I'm excited for it because I always seem to have it somewhere somehow. This is the Bow Belly. And the Bow Belly is, it's being offered by RC Barbecue. Y'all, I can't say enough about RC Barbecue. RC Barbecue is the lick. I don't know about anybody else. Next to, Peterson's pork chop on a stick. Come on, this RC Barbecue. There's something about their barbecue sauce that just really excites me, and I'm down with it. I really am. And when it comes down to, the things that they want, that they like to do with barbecue, I'm for it. I'm totally for it. So, I'm there. I'm with it. Totally with it. This is the Bow Belly. And this Bow Belly is, it's smoked barbecue pork belly drizzled with RC's hot sauce and yum yum sauce. Then it's going to be topped with pickled vegetables and cilantro and then served on a folded steamed bow buns. I know it's going to be delicious. Come on. If you all know me as a foodie that I am, I'm bougie. I like pork belly. I know pork belly or just pork
is out of the question for some. And I get it. I get it. I understand. Everyone, to each his own. I'm not knocking anyone's preference and their reasonings why they are choosing to not have pork or eat and consume pork. You know, many reasons. You know, religious, personal, understood. And I'm not taking away, but pork belly is my friend. And I enjoy it. I really do. I find it just, it's delicious. The texture, the, you know, the gelatinous fatty pieces or areas that it just take on a wonderful flavor of their own. That's pork belly for me. Anyway, it is at RC Barbecue. RC Barbecue, they're located just on the north side of West Van Patch Avenue, between Leggett and Chambers Street, around the, you know, West End Market, the History and Heritage Center. That's where you'll find them. RC Barbecue. Really, really good. The Sky Ride is, I mean, it's like right across the street, it's right across the lane from the Sky Ride. Kind of perpendicular from the, oh, from the grandstand. I'm just trying to give you a generalized area or sense of where it's located. So, yeah. RC Barbecue. Next one. It's definitely identified as one that you should probably have. It's a walking chopped Italian grinder. And this is being offered at Mancini's Alfresco. They are also located at north side of Carnes Avenue between Nelson and Underwood Street. And the Giant Slide, I mean, they're like in front of the Giant Slide. Or next to it. Not in front of it, next to it. Food building is right behind it. Ye Old Mill is nearby. The Carousel is across the street. So just giving you a general idea of where it's located. But here, you know, you have a chance to taste a chopped Italian grinder sandwich. You know, it's that type of style, blended with salami, pepperoncini, green olives, artichokes, roasted red peppers, and mozzarella pearls. Then it's tossed in an Italian dressing, and then layered over a bag of Dutch crunch Parmesan and garlic kettle chips, and then drizzled with Calabrian chili aioli. I don't know about the Calabrian chili aioli. I have not. Maybe I've had it before, but it was not the name that was given or it was called. But it looks delicious. I've had a chopped, I think many of us have had a chopped, you know, sandwich or chopped Italian for that matter. And here, you know, when we think of like walking taco or something, you know, it's going to be accessible, you know, with some chips and other things. This is no different. There is so much more to talk about. And while I'm not gonna have an opportunity to share all of these fair foods with you, the new ones, definitely visit Minnesota State, well, mnstatefair.org, and click on new foods, and it'll give you a rundown even further of all the various types that are going to be available. There is elote tots. Say that five times fast. This is going to be available through Tot Boss. And Tot Boss, they are going to be offering deep-fried tater tots tossed in tajin and topped with an elote-style sauce made with roasted corn, diced peppers, cheddar cheese, crema, and cream cheese. And they're going to finish that off with cotija cheese and then some more tajin as well. If you like elotes, you are going to love this. You know, the tot parts, I mean,
So I guess it's Top Boss. I get it. And so they're trying something new, something different, or they want to, you know, bring out something that maybe somebody hasn't tried before. And Elote Tats, you know, I get it. I don't need the tots. I'm just saying. But Top Boss is going to be located at the east side of Underwood Street, you know, right below right between Wright and Dan Patch Avenue. And it's going to be nearby the Visitors Plaza, near the Kids Way. It's across the way from the Grandstand Plaza, probably. If you go to, yeah, I think it's easier to find if you tell folks, hey, I'm going to the Visitors Plaza, or where is Top Boss going to be located? Or it's next to the Visitors Plaza or in the Kidway. That's probably the easiest way to identify where it's located. I think this is very new and helpful. When it comes down to giving like directions on where some of these vendors are, I think in the past maybe couple of years, this year specifically, they really have been identifying where the vendors are. I think before it was more, located in an international bazaar or located in the Kids Way. Here they're actually putting streets, Minnesota State Fair got streets and everything. It's not just about, it's over by the Kids Way or whatever. No, it's very helpful to be able to identify where these vendors are by the actual streets. And so this, I think, is very helpful. So that's a huge shout out basically to, you know, Minnesota State Fair and maybe the administration or the staff or whatnot. The next is Korean barbecue bao buns. Now this is for the vegan folks, vegetarian, or the folks that just want to try something new. And, you know, because sometimes meat can kind of hold you down or make you feel kind of sluggish. With this vegan, plant-based shredded meat, quote-unquote, tossed in hot Korean barbecue sauce. It's then going to be topped with pineapple slaw and then served on a folded steamed bun. Steamed bao bun, actually. So I would try this. I would not even try it. I would eat this, and I would be happy because the flavors that they're describing, it just sounds delicious, and it looks delicious too. To be perfectly honest, I thought for a moment there, I was like, without looking at the description, I was like, wow, is that fish or something like that? It looks quite good. I'm like, wow. But then it's, again, described as Korean barbecue bao bun. And you would get to, now, interestingly enough, with these new foods and whatnot, you know, my show does not talk about pricing and so forth. So, but still, I am curious, you know, how do they come up with the pricing of these new foods? I know they're trying to be creative, or, you know, many are creative, but the pricing, I don't know. It calls the question. I know you have to take out a small loan from maybe your savings account, and move money from there to your checking account.

That I would try. I really would. This is a bucket of chicharrones. And it's and the fact that it says a bucket. This is at San Felipe Tacos. It's at the southwest corner of Dan Patch Avenue and Underwood. Once again, you know, that's like a generalized area for a lot of the foods, like Underwood, Dan Patch, etc. The food building is not that far away either. So anyway, the bucket of chicharrones is freshly deep fried chicharrones or pork rinds that's sprinkled with chili pepper and lime seasoning, and then it's going to be served with a trio of different sauces: hot sauce, creamy chipotle sauce, and chamoy. Maybe the creamy chipotle, possibly, because I like, you know, a little smokiness to some, you know, sauces or flavors that I'm mixing together. The chicharrones, the bucket of chich. It sounds good, but also I know. We're talking about things at the fair. I'm not really supposed to be talking about things cholesterol laden or that will get you in trouble with your doctor because you've eaten a bucket of them. We'll think about that later. Just make sure you all in moderation, folks. All in moderation. That's all it is. Oh my gosh. You cannot go to the fair and not have anything to drink. I mean, yeah, you could. Oh, we're gonna have water. Maybe you'll have lemonade. But sometimes you need something that's just gonna quench your thirst to a level of, okay, I'm ready to be totally refreshed. Apparently quenched lemonade is, I guess they have this new item that they're going to be presenting. It is the sweet peach lemonade sparkler. Again, this is by Quench. They are the lemonade and bottled water folks. They are going to be freshly squeezed lemonade layered with peach syrup and peach sweet cream, a cold foam. And then it's, of course, going to be topped with a sprinkle of popping candy and garnished with a peach slice. Keep in mind, this is gluten-free and vegetarian. So, yeah, that's important to folks. Here is your refreshing beverage, or maybe one of many refreshing beverages for the state fair. Again, the sweet peach lemonade sparkler. I'm sorry, anything that has a combination of lemonade and whatever juice, or yeah, I'm in for it. I love a good lemonade mixture. The next one that we're going to talk about, this one just seems like we'll stick on with juices and or just a beverage right now. Loon Lake Iced Tea, they are going to be providing a beverage. It is the Caramel Apple Iced Tea. It's black tea that's brewed with natural tart apple flavors. Then it's going to be topped with caramel-infused cold foam. It's then going to be garnished with a caramel apple pop, a lollipop. And that also is gluten-free and vegetarian as well. So, you know, sticking around with how refreshing, you know, drinks can be, you know, especially when you need them, because I don't know about what Minnesota is going through right now. I'm not sure of the weather, but clearly
certain parts of the nation are under heat advisory. Nevada, California, or Southern California. The Midwest, I'm quite sure, is having its own temperature challenges.

But whatever the case, during that time period when you're with at the Great American Sweat together, it is going to be needed for you to stay hydrated. So why not try this new beverage and possibly that lemonade one that I said? You can do both, one, you know, one hour, another the other. The caramel apple iced tea. And that is being offered by Loon Lake Iced Tea. Loon Lake Iced Tea, they are located on Underwood between Wright and Dan Patch Avenues. And I like Wright Avenue. yeah. And it's Loon Lake is Iced Tea. They're located like in the middle. You know the sky? The Sky Rider? Or Sky Glider, actually. It's almost like in the middle. So if you were to follow the Sky Glider and maybe get to the middle of where the glider, you know, is traveling, you should reach Loon Lake Iced Tea. Right across from Kidway, right on Underwood. Yeah. These fair foods, remember how, well, I know last year and maybe even the year before, it was so plant-based and plant-focused. So many of the things were either vegan or they weren't savory and sweets and so forth as much as it is this time. But hey, you know, we have to make sure that we share the opportunities of foods and new food vendors and what they offer with across the board with everyone. And you know, there's nothing wrong with having a plant-based type of meal or menu, especially if it's good. You know, I'm not going to deny that at all. I still have, oh man, I want to say, so I was going to say we're going to stick with maybe what to drink. Maybe I'll leave that for you all to find out, because there is a new vendor. They're called Dodo Pop. And they serve what they refer to as dirty sodas in 6 flavors. And Dodo Pop, and that's probably how it's, I think I pronounce it that way, Dodo Pop. They have six flavors. Diet Pepper with Diet Pepper. Dr. Pepper, I was going to say they have diet available. Raspberry syrup, coconut cream, gold Yeti, which is orange pop, vanilla syrup, and vanilla cream. There's Liger, which is lemonade, starry, and cherry syrup. That's probably the one that I would have. Big Red Dog, which is Pepsi, cherry, vanilla syrup, and vanilla cream. Sasquatch, and I did that wrong, so let me, I'll go back to that one of when I said Dr. Pepper, because I forgot the name. It's called Megalodon. We'll go back to that. Sasquatch is root beer, vanilla syrup, and vanilla cream, and then Babe's Lemonade, sparkling lemonade, blue raspberry syrup, and raspberry popping pearls. That probably also would be one that I would try out, because, you know, big, you know, Paul Bunyan and Babe is a big blue ox, you know what I mean. Megalodon, which is Dr. Pepper, raspberry syrup, and coconut cream. I'm not going to say I that one so much. But I would think, for me, Golden Yeti and Liger, because lemonade, starry, and cherry syrup. There's something about that mixture of that tartness from the lemonade. You know, I'll be honest and personally and say that I don't drink a lot of soda, but when I do, it is maybe 7-Up, starry, and then a little splash of
another tart, fruit, cherry, Panera. I'll just say, and I'm likening it because I know that there's Panera Bread there in Minnesota too. So there is Panera Bread. The mixture. Sorry for jumping around, but clearly Panera Bread, and that's why I'm saying I'm interested in this so much, in this lager. They have a cherry lime fresca at Panera Bread. And that cherry lime fresca basically is the lemonade and cherry syrup. But it's so good. It's so good. The tartness, and then they put, of course, chunks of cherries, garnished within the drink itself. It's so refreshing. It's so delicious. I can't speak enough about it. And thankfully, it's in Panera Bread. It's across the... I was going to say across the nation. I've been using that lately. Across the nation. I love it. Oh, man. There's so many other things. Okay, so this one, I think the kids are going to like. Parents, I mean, they'll like it too, but they'll probably, I don't know. We'll see. But I think the kids will like this one. This is Minnesota's original apple fries. They are a new vendor as well. So they are going to be offering, apple fries, literally fresh cut apples that are fried, tossed in cinnamon sugar, and served with a side of caramel. Apple fries deluxe, which is a larger portion of the apple fries, are going to be served with a side of caramel and whipped cream. And also, and that one is also going to have apple cider as well. It is gluten-free and vegetarian. I like the aesthetic. It looks like they're giving is almost like it's crinkle cut, sort of, because there's only so much you can actually do with the apple. Different with the potato, I suppose. But yeah, this, I would say, kids that like apple, or parents that serve kids apple and caramel, like the dipping caramel, they might like this one. They may say, the cinnamon sugar might be a little bit too much sugar, I don't know. But clearly, it is an opportunity for parents to hopefully placate their children and have kind of a somewhat healthy sweet treat. Versus, I just want candy, I want lollipops, I want... Well, you could have some apple, you could have some apple fries, and you can get some caramel along with that, and hopefully that will help out a little bit. I am loving all of these. It's a wide mixture, and it's a good mixture, actually. There's still a lot more to talk about and discuss. I mean, gosh. Okay, so I have to pause, because among some of these wonderfulness, there's got to be a few that are like, oh boy. And I think, for me, one of them, I have to say, deal with it, cookie. It is a white chocolate chips that are finely chopped dill pickles and fresh dill baked into a cookie. It's going to be sprinkled with finished with a sprinkle of sugar and some Malden sea salt. And it's created by Holman's Table. Now, see, I like Holman's Table. Holman's Table is located in St. Paul, the airstrip. You've gone there for brunch, maybe, even for dinner or something like that, and you watch planes take off, maybe even helicopters or whatever, in St. Paul, on that side, east of, 52? When you went south. I'm not sure about this.
It is Urban Glow Mocktails is who's offering it. You know, again, created by Holman's Table. I don't know. I'm being truthful. I don't know. I would really say that I would have to try it to really give an honest opinion on it. I'm not sure. I can't say yay or nay. But it is questionable. I'm sorry, another questionable one. It is pickle pie. And I skipped over this one because it is the first one listed there, and I really wanted to kind of excite you with other new foods. I just wasn't sure of it, and maybe I shouldn't be that way, but I can be that way because I'm no longer a Minnesotan, can I, huh? No. The pickle pie, it is described as being a pie crust filled with a blend of chopped pickles, pickle juice, and cream cheese. I'm done. Topped with homemade savory whipping frosting, made with ranch and Cholula hot sauce. It's then garnished with a gherkin, a little baby gherkin, and a sprinkle of dill. I don't know about this one. All of that, line describing it. Pickle pie crust, a pie crust filled with a blend of chopped pickles, pickle juice, and cream cheese. I know. Lulu's Public House, they're located at West End Market, south of Shilling, the Shilling Amphitheater. Please, whoever tries this, please let me know how it is, because while I will taste anything once, and if I like it, I will definitely taste it again. I'm not certain about that one. There are probably other ones that I know that I was like, no, I'm staying away from. I remember they had a year, it was the Fluffer Nutter. Yes, I was like, no, I'm not doing it. My sister and my nephew came into town. I think that was like the first year that I was at the fair as the Unbougie Foodie or whatever. But it was the Fluffer Nutter. It was peanut butter jelly on a toasted bun. It was with something else, and I'm like, it wasn't great. I mean, it had syrup and other things. It was all too peanut buttery. It was too the Fluffer Nutter. I don't know. The name just had me. I was like, I don't know about that. I want someone to tell me about that pickle pie. Please tell me about the pickle pie, because I really need to know. I need to know about the pickle pie. If someone really needs to tell me about that pickle pie. This one seems like it's going to be a fun one. I would say this one will have pictures. You know, people will be taking pictures with this one. This one will be one that will be a part of... it's going to flash across your screen during the time period, you know, maybe on the news, maybe you're across your social media, Instagram, etc., etc. It is the Butterbrew Mustache Pretzel. This is being offered by Blue Moon Dine-In Theater. They are creating what they're calling a handmade soft pretzel dough that's rolled in the shape of a mustache, and it's baked. It's then going to be coated in melted butter and tossed in a butter brew sugar mixture flavored with caramel, vanilla, and butterscotch. It's then going to be served with a side of vanilla soft serve dip.
This is vegetarian. Blue Moon Theater, Dine-In Theater, is located at northeast corner of Carnes and Chambers. They are, Dan Patch Park is where it's, you know, directly located. The Carousel is nearby. The Commissary is also is across the street. So, again, wonderful places throughout the fair that you'll be able to find new foods and things to have. Minnesnoy Shaved Ice is also going to be providing a new item. It is called the Blue Moon Crunch. It is a fluffy shaved ice that's infused with Blue Moon flavor, dusted with fruity pebbles, and then drizzled with sweetened condensed milk. It is going to be inspired by the flavors of Blue Moon ice cream. This is a gluten-free and vegan upon request, if need be. So, Minnesnoy Shave Ice is located at the west side of Nelson Street between Dan Patch and Carnes Avenue as well. I would get this. I would, just to kind of to say I've experienced it. I loved shave ice. I love it. With all of the garnishing and so forth, I don't know. I guess I understand, you know, why it's called Blue Moon Crunch, you know, because with the fruity pebbles and so forth, and I get it. You know, and definitely, I'm open to it. It's a new food. Now, mind you, I know that I am sharing a lot of the new foods. There's still a lot more. I wanna this one though. I'm sorry. This one I gotta share, because there's something about a Hmong sausage that is just delicious. It's so delicious. And I can't. I know that was a little bit extra on my part, but Union Hmong Kitchen is gonna be offering a Hmong corn dog. Pork Hmong sausage flavored with ginger, garlic, fish sauce, chili, and lemongrass, that's made in collaboration with Krumarczyk's. It's going to be skewered, dipped in a cornmeal batter, and fried, and then served with a side of citrus, I want to say hot sauce, sort of. Chef Yebang. This is going to be in the International Bazaar, South Wall, West Corner. I guess that's their situated spot, basically. But, man, I'm going to miss out on this corn dog. Hmong corn dog. Whoa. It just looks so delicious. This one, very interesting, because this new food is referred to as a honey brisket battered potatoes. It is going to be deep fried Australian battered potatoes that are dipped with, that are topped with topped with beef brisket, and then smothered in nacho cheese and drizzled with hot honey. Australian battered potatoes. The honey brisket battered potatoes. I don't know. It's fair to have an opinion, but to go off and say that, you know, oh, we want to try this with hot honey and brisket. And then, you know, nacho cheese and everything. I don't know. I can't recall if I've had, you know, brisket nachos. I probably have, but did they have any, like, hot honey with it or something?
Listen, it's only fair for folks to try things, they want to be a vendor. They want to present a new food, and they are trying to be unique as well. I really would love to understand about the process. Who is there, a committee? Is there, what's the process behind establishing these foods or these new vendors as, you know, aligning with what, you know, the state fair, the Minnesota State Fair would like, or if it matches their interests. Does that make sense? Because is there a committee? Do they present? Hey, this is what I'd like to create as a new vendor. I want to offer this. I have other things that I, you know, will be offering as well. But this is why I consider something new on my menu that I'm creating specifically for the fair. And then they present it to maybe like a committee. The committee is like, oh wow, this has, you know, great flavor. This is very unique, or something like that. We've never had something like this here at the fair. Let's go ahead and add it in. Or if it's somewhat like, I don't know, a panel of judges and says yay, nay on these, it'll be interesting to find out. But for right now, you know, a lot of these are really exciting, and there's still a lot more. I gotta give you one more, maybe two. Jamaican jerk chicken loaded fries. I mean, come on now. Midtown Global Markets, Jamaican Express. Well, I read Jamaican Express. They are a new, you know, they are going to be offering this. It is battered fries, French fries topped with Jamaican jerk chicken, melted cheese, and green onions. It's going to be drizzled with ranch and jerk sauce. It's only for a limited time. It will be from August 27th to September 1st only. So that's interesting too. That I feel like that also helps drum up the interest in folks wanting to try new things anyway, also, because when you tell them it can only be done, you know, it's only going to be made during this time period, people are going to flock there and be like, I need to try those. Anything Jamaican jerk is going to be bomb. It's going to be this, it's going to be that. Yeah, I need to try that. And that's what's going to happen. I feel that that's what this is. It's going to be good. It's going to be really good. But there's always a plan. Yeah. It's interesting how they do that. That, like I said, there's so much more. I only scratched the surface. There's so much more. Again, I'm going to encourage you to check out mnstatefair.org and then click on New Food so that you can actually find out more about that. More of the other new fair foods that are going to be available. Gosh, I'm telling you, y'all. Peri Peri Bowl, When Pigs Fly, Tacos del Mole, Slider Bites. Come on, you know. A ham grinder, apple donut ham grinder. Y'all, some of these are crazy, but I love it though. In the meantime, I want to again thank you all so much for tuning in to my show. Know that I'm here, you know, Saturdays at 12 p.m. Central Time. And you can also listen to it on demand across the nation at WFNU.org. Until next time, I will say never let anyone tell you what type of food you need to be, because no matter where you are in the nation, you matter, and so does your food. Until next time, peace. And now, taste it.

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1: Hello, hello, and welcome to the podcast. A25 Arts is an art center serving Frogtown and Rondo that builds community power through the arts. We're here to spotlight some local art, celebrate some community happenings, and look forward to more good times in the neighborhood. My name is Sarah Smith, and I am the outgoing communications coordinator for A25 Arts, as well as the accessibility coordinator and the Minecraft coordinator. And I'm here today with...
2: I'm Odeshi. I'm the new communications manager at 825 Arts. And a piece of art I've been thinking about recently has been this book I read called 30 Names of Night.
1: Ooh, what's that about?
2: It is a queer novel about a young Syrian trans person who lives in New York, and it kind of tracks three generations of their family.
1: Oh, that sounds very cool. I'm going to have to check that out. What did you say the title was?
2: 30 Names of Night.
1: 30 Names of Night. That's really fun. I think I love a good intergenerational book as much lately, and so I think I'm going to have to pick that up. I think... Let's see. What art have I been engaging with this month? I've been engaging a lot with visual art. I think, not this month, but last month, I ended up at MIA's exhibit of art from the Weimar Republic, and it's kind of been sticking with me with regards to anti-fascist resistance and the current state of things in St. Paul. And in Minnesota at large. And I think I've been looking more and more at resistance art from different periods, just because I think it is always helpful to know that even when dark times show up, people are never a monolith. So yeah, I've been looking at my girl Hannah Hawk quite a bit. I'm trying to think about what the next art bit is going to be.
2: Yeah. That was a beautiful exhibit, and I think really showed us the ways that people are resilient in periods of fascism.
1: Yeah.
2: And I guess this is a pretty good segue into our community uplift section.
1: Yeah, smooth. Our community uplift section is a quick story about something good happening in the neighborhood in the past week. And we've got a real, real good one this week, because I think 2 weeks ago now, 22 people spanning four generations got together to build 90 art kits and 40 community care kits, which we're going to distribute to neighbors in need at 825 Arts. A huge thank you to everybody who came out to make it happen. It's such a cool thing we get to do.
2: Wow, that's incredible. I have questions since I'm new to the organization. Sarah, why do you do art kits?
1: Yeah, so we do art kits so that people who are stuck at home can do art without worrying too much about, you know, do I have to go to the store to get crayons? Do I have to do, a run to get supplies? How do I make art with what's in my house? How do I do something other than be bored out of my mind while I'm trapped in my house? And so the art kits are kind of our easy solution to that, where they're something you can grab and just take, and they've got crayons, and they've got paint, and they've got coloring book pages, and they've got projects in them, so that you can take a moment and not have to worry. As well as, they also include stuff that our unhoused neighbors need in the care kits. So deodorant, tampons, other stuff that you can just hand to somebody and make sure that they've got what they need too.
2: Wow. And what happens once you make these art kits?
1: Yeah, once the kits are made, we distribute them to local partners. We have a couple different groups we work with who then use their network to find folks in need and do direct distribution so that they get delivered right to their doors.
2: And who can get an odd kit?
1: So, lots of people. If you're in need, you can always reach out to A25Arts, or if you're an organization looking to supply folks, reach out to us and we'll see what we can do. But if you are in a situation where an art kit or a care kit would suit you, come to 825Arts because we've got some extras too. And we're always happy to help somebody out.
2: Cool. And like, how do I get involved with more projects that are like this?
1: That's a really good question. So your staff, so you can just come on and help us plan them.
2: Yeah.
1: But if other folks want to get involved, go to a25arts.org and click the volunteer button. We have a whole list of volunteer shifts where we're looking for people to help assemble these as well as help at other events. Plus, we do these as like big community events. So if you see it on our Instagram, we've got a couple coming up in the future. We haven't set dates yet, which is why I'm being vague. But you can come, make some stuff, get engaged. You can also get engaged with our artist membership program, who also do stuff to help with this, and with our other programs, who also have little stuff sprinkled through. I know that's a little bit of a vague answer, but there's lots of ways to get involved. So, a25arts.org. Click the volunteer button. And I do also want to shout out a thank you again to everyone who made it happen, and especially a thank you to the sponsors who provided the supplies. Wet Paint, Blick Art Supplies, and the Nourish Foundation were crucial to making this batch happen, and we're really excited to do more in the future.

0: Welcome back. We just heard I Do Love My Lady by old school Rondo funk band The Haze. And before that, you heard Eternal by Jada Brown, who you can find on Instagram at Downtown Jada Brown and on Bandcamp at jadabrown.bandcamp.com. We have next everything that's happening at 825, which is a breakdown of everything that's coming up in the next month. To start us off, Sarah, can you tell me about the Art BBQ?
1: Yeah. So we do every month an art barbecue, or an art BBQ, as we call them. And that is once a month, we throw a giant party. Basically, there's free food, there's free community, free art. Come hang out, come chill. And our next one is Tuesday, July 21st from 6 to 8 p.m. Now, this is a pop-up. It is at the Unidale Mall, and it'll be in collaboration with the Frogtown Neighborhood Association to really bring everybody together out on the block. Now, this doesn't just include us and FNA. This also includes a freestyle with Lieutenant Sunny and Simia, a special performance by Rondo Double Dutch, music by DJ Huh What, and a special guest host, Omi Shavunda. So come catch the vibes, celebrate some local talent, connect with neighbors, and we'll see you there. 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Speaking of fun stuff we're doing, can you tell me about something really cool you've been working on, which is the Asian Artist Celebration? Dope flyer for that.
0: I've been working on a flyer for this event we have coming up that we're all very excited about. It's on August 16th from 2 to 6 p.m. We're celebrating Asian artists within and beyond the neighborhood. We're featuring really cool people. We're featuring speaker Patty Kamea. We have food from Chef Blong Wang. We have music by the Umamis. I'm a huge fan. And we have a puppetry workshop by Oin Wu and a panel with Tusai, Klee, and Maida. And it's going to be a day full of culture, laughter, and a lot of learning. So please come through.
1: Yeah, I'm really excited about this. And We're still looking for folks to get involved. So if you want to, go to 825arts.org or check us out on social media. There will be a link on that page to get you involved in the events of the day, because it's going to be super, super fun. I'm so excited.
0: Sarah, do you want to also tell me about this event I'm really excited about that you're working on, which is the Queer, Trans, and Talented Youth Art Showcase?
1: Absolutely. I'm really excited about this. It's the second one we've done. And as we know, one is a one-off, two is a tradition. And we are looking for youth artists to come rock the stage at 825arts. It's a huge showcase where young people of all ages can come sell their art, come show off visual art, come present short films they've made, come sing on stage. We've got a karaoke break at halftime, and we've got a competition, we've just settled this, for best most colorful. So I am really excited. Thank you for asking about the Queer, Trans, and Talented Youth Arts Showcase. So for starters, we're looking for youth artists to come rock the house at 825. We're collaborating with Reclaim, a LGBT-centered youth therapy group, to bring youth ages 12 to 25 to participate in this second iteration of our Queer, Trans, and Talented Showcase. This will be Friday, August 14th, and we're really looking particularly for performers to take the stage. We're featuring a gallery of youth artwork along with moving and performance art by queer and trans youth and young adults. We're looking to make sure that participants will be able to sell their artworks and receive tips to make sure that we are really putting everything back into our artists. If you come on stage, you will be receiving a stipend. And applications are closing very soon, so I want to be sure you folks know about that. Thursday, July 30th, We'll also have a rehearsal Wednesday, August 12th. So if you've never been on stage before, but you've got something you want to show off and you want to be sure you take a moment to prep first, Wednesday, August 12th, you'll have a chance. Now, there are limited spots available, so I'm going to push everybody to apply as soon as possible at reclaim.care/QTTReg. That's reclaim.care/QTTReg. And keep an eye out, because tickets are going live very soon. You can check out a25arts.org to learn more about that as stuff comes out.
0: The other exciting news is that we're turning two. Abbott is on August 25th from 4 to 7 p.m. And over the last 2 years, we've been working hard to create an artistic, exciting, collaborative home for Frogtown and Rondo. We've worked across cultures, generations, and passions. So please come participate in an auction, meet really cool vendors, and help us meet our fundraising goals. Stay tuned for more details.
1: That one's going to be really fun. I'm super excited. Every time we do a birthday party, it's had like a different theme and a different energy from the one we did a speakeasy themed throwdown for a whole evening. 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It's going to be a blast. 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Sign up. 2026. And this is a paid opportunity. Our youth leaders are rock stars who show up and they run some of our best programs through the year, including Speak Out and Lead, which every year just rocks my socks. And if you want to be part of something cool, YALT is the place. Speaking of cool things for teens, Udishi, can you tell me about Teen Takeover Thursdays?
0: Yes. Every Thursday from 5 to 8 p.m., from June 25th to August 13th, it's Teen Takeover. And we invite you to come to 825 Arts for a different kickback every week. We have karaoke, game nights, movie nights, bingo, and more. And starting July 30th, Teen Takeovers will be run by this incredible nonprofit called Guns Down, Love Up, which is our nonprofit dedicated to ending gun violence through community engagement, education, and empowerment. They're striving to foster resilience and create strong support networks that uplift individuals and families impacted by community and gun violence, with a particular focus on the African American and Native communities. You can learn more about them at gunsdownloveup.com. Awesome. Sarah, can you tell us a little bit about what happened at the last Teen Takeover Thursday?
1: Yeah, it was a blast. So when we say Teen Takeover, we really mean Teen Takeover. Our youth leaders got to take over the building. They made their own food. So they made like jalapeno poppers and loaded fries and all sorts of other great stuff. And then they picked a movie. And they took every soft thing in the whole building and turned our theater into a giant pillow fort to watch this really fun movie and have a great time. It was such a blast to get to be part of and kind of get to watch these young people take charge of the space. I really recommend it. I wish I could be less of a hello fellow kids, but it is just like a blast. Speaking of, Third Thursdays are part of Teen Takeover Thursdays, and there's only one left this summer. So our Youth Arts Leadership Team, every third Thursday, Teen Takeover turns into a youth music night where musicians and music lovers age 14 to 21 pick a music theme and have a live performance with creative energy, a candy bowl, crafts, and just a really chill hangout space, plus the music. So this month, it's Jazz Night, and you can come to that on July 23rd from 5 to 8 p.m. We'll see you there.
0: Thursday is generally popping off at 8 to 5. We also have open hour Thursdays, and we're pleased to announce that 825 Arts is now holding weekly open hours. So from 9 a.m. to 4 p.m. every Thursday, you can come enjoy a workspace where you collaborate with other artists or just have a space to hang out and rest in this heat. So please come through.
1: Just a place to cool off is nice. Mm-hmm. And speaking of places to cool off, if your kids are home for the summer and you need something for them to do, 825 Arts is the place. We've got a bunch of different summer programs. They go all summer long, and there's always something to do. So, Udishi, can you tell me a little bit about Theater Tuesdays?
0: Yes. Theater Tuesdays usually happen from 4:15 to 5:30 on Tuesdays. And we're taking a break for the month of July, but we'll be back in August in preparation for a performance that we're going to do at 825 Arts birthday party on 25th August.

0: tons and tons of Minecraft this summer, and it's awesome. We have our Saturday Minecraft program, which runs 2 to 4 every Saturday, and 4 to 5:30 every Monday. We have our youth leader Minecraft program. Now, both of these, you come in, you build, you create, you play, you learn computer basics, teamwork, digital art skills, and this is a by kids, for kids space. So you also take part in determining, like, what's the next theme of the week? What's the next thing we do? What kind of competitions do we put on? And you're part of that as a youth in our Minecraft program. Now, we're open to youth as young as 5 or 6, so long as you can read, and youth as old as 86, because we've got some elders who love to come play as well. Everyone's welcome, just like Lego. And I also have to mention that snack, as always, is provided. So come hang out.
1: I would love to come by. I'm also going to talk next about Tot Time, which is every Tuesday mornings in June and July. We have space for the little ones. So come meet other toddlers and their families through art, music, and dance. 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
0: Tot Time is such a blast, too. I love to see the crafts they make. And speaking of making things, we also, in just a couple weeks here, in fact, I think by the time this airs, it'll be exactly a week out, is our seasonal build challenge, where July 25th, Minecraft players will come test their skills as individuals or in teams to create their best spaceships, alien landscapes, and rocket-themed builds. 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But Udishi, can you tell me about what we have for grown-ups?
1: Yes. We have something really exciting that we've had for a while now called the Artist Membership Program. Here, when you sign up, artists are able to connect with other artists across disciplines. 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Our next meeting is Tuesday, July 28th from 6:30 to 8:30 p.m.
0: And our artist members are such cool people. Every single thing they do, I'm like, I never would have thought that somebody would do that. And then they do, and it blows my mind. And speaking of, our next artist membership event is Are You Down to Earth? Which is a writing workshop where participants will engage with creative writing and breathing exercises to process experiences, both good and bad, and express a story. Now, this gathering is primarily a workshop inspired by Down to Earth and Soulful Green, which are both written by Devante Roberts, our Artist of the Month, who you will be hearing an interview with at some point. The facilitator will walk you through three different writing activities designed to encourage personal reflection about yourself and your environment. And then you can take a chance to bring yourself, a friend, family, to sit down and honor your experiences in a lighthearted, creative setting during this workshop. So we'll provide writing material, snacks, and a couple free raffle giveaways.

0: But this event is free, so bring yourself and come hang out. 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Now, along with that, we're also trying to not just make 825 Arts a better place for your brain, but make 825 Arts a more accessible place for everybody. 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Or when you fill out the survey, mark that you're interested and I will email you.
1: Thanks, Sarah. 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We also have free rental opportunities. 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Sarah, can you tell us what's going on with our neighbors?
0: Oh yeah, especially if you're renting the building. 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I mean, Demera and West Indies Soul Food both. It's a devil's choice. So get both coupons. Speaking of amazing things that are happening in our neighborhood, by our neighborhood, can you tell me a little bit about this mural I've heard about?
1: Yes. We have the incredible Sydney Latimer, also known as Divine Words, joining 825 Arts at the Rondo Block Party to paint a mural that's going to highlight the rich history and the vibrant stories of the Rondo community. And if you have any ideas about what should be going into the mural, or if you have family photos or pieces of media you'd like to see included in this rich tapestry of history, you can go to tinyurl.com/825muralfeedback to add your voice into the mix. In other ways that you can be involved with 825, we're always looking for volunteers. Volunteers are the heart of 825 Arts, and we always need them. Currently, we're looking for helpers for both our birthday party and the Asian Artist Celebration. If you're interested, sign up by going to 825arts.org and clicking the button that says volunteer. If you have any questions, you can email david@825arts.org. Speaking of histories of Rondo, Sarah, can you tell us about the really cool history project you're working on?
0: Yes, and actually we're going to play you a clip here. So our Minecraft history project pairs youth with community elders to record stories about local history and then create models of important places from these stories in the video game Minecraft. So now I take you to a story from Russell Ballinger.
2: My mother decided that she would look into the politicians and see who was trying to make a change and help folks. And then she would tell people from the neighborhood, this is who we should vote for. And because she was doing that, the politicians began to show up at our house. And most of the time they were white politicians. So I guess I'm saying that I would see white people at our house. I didn't see them at other people's houses, but they were there because they were trying to make an impression. And so my job was to go get them some coffee. That's just what the times were like. So there were a lot of cousins because everybody came from the South to Minnesota where there were more jobs. And as I said, Kansas had been a slave state, and even though slavery was over, it's not how everyone acted. A lot of people that had been slaves didn't know where they would go. Where are they supposed to go? They've been living in this place all this time, huh? And I'm just supposed to take my little satchel and head on up the street. For many, it was easier to stay with the promise of some pay, or if you work the field, you get a certain amount, or you get fed, or there was a different life coming here. My father seen the livelihood in that, and that's why he rented that second floor, because there was always somebody coming. And different families would show up, and then when I turned around, there somebody else would be there. The railroad men would have their suitcase with them, and the next day they'd be leaving again. My father would give them a ride down to the, where you catch the train. But the side of the house was just, in the front, was just perfect grass. My dad was, he was competitive about his yard. Him and this lady across the street were
3: garden rivals.
2: He would stand on his side and look at hers, and she'd stand on her side and look over. We didn't play in the yard because we didn't want to rip a hole in the grass, or we went across the street to the playground. Just it's not worth it. Because he was caught up in it. He worked on the railroad. And when he'd come home from the railroad, he would come up the steps and we would all be in that front window. Daddy's home. And on his way to those front steps, he would set his bags down and walk off into the yard. And we'd always be like, wow. So that was his baby.
0: Welcome back. 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That's MINECRAFT at 825arts.org to get involved. Udishi, I know it's been your first episode on the podcast. Welcome, by the way. I don't think we properly welcomed you at the start. But can you tell me a little bit, like, what's one thing this week you can't stop thinking about art-wise?
1: I think, obviously, thank you, Sarah. It's been so lovely to start working at 825. I'm a huge fan of so many of the programs, and I'm learning so much already. I think a piece of art I can't stop thinking about is there's a new Bollywood film, and I want to say the first Bollywood film in a long time, and it's about the partition of India and Pakistan. We used to be one country. It's an incredible film called Main Vaapas Aaunga. It's very heart-wrenching, and it talks about a piece of our history that's often forgotten. I can't stop thinking about it. I can't stop. It's making me revisit all the rich literature we have around the partition. And yeah, I'm really deep diving. Highly recommend watching it. How about you?
0: Oh, let's see. You know, I keep coming back to, you know, it's the middle of summer, so everything's green. And we're dealing right now with wildfire smoke. And so I keep coming back to this really lovely book called Ghosts and Monsters of the Anthropocene, which covers different approaches to surviving climate change, basically. And it's very just on my brain, because every time I move through the world, you know, it's both like we have the choice to make changes to make this better, and also, you know, the climate looks so different already in Minnesota from what it did 10 years ago, 20 years ago, 30 years ago. And learning to adapt and live as that world changes is always on my mind. It's not as fun as I usually go for these, but that's what I'm thinking of right now, you know?
1: That sounds incredible and very relevant at this time.
3: Today, we're here with Devante Roberts, July's Artist of the Month, a poet and writer. His top priorities are to collaborate, educate, cultivate, and serve when it comes to being creative. Much of his work focuses on relating with people and with our natural environment, then finding an artistic way to connect the two. Welcome to the pod, Devante.
4: Thank you, Sarah.
3: I'm super excited to be talking with you today.
4: Yeah, I'm a little nervous, but I'm really excited to let people know what I got going on and why I'm intending on sticking around.
3: Awesome. Well, with that in mind, can you tell us a little bit about yourself?
4: Yeah, so typically I like to tell people I'm not originally from here. I grew up in Southern California, San Diego to be exact, and it was a beautiful place. People often, when they hear that about me, they're like, oh, so you must be crazy because you moved away from paradise to Minnesota. And I'm like, yeah, I mean, I guess I am crazy, but really is just curious on what does the rest of the world really feel like? Because California is kind of like a bubble. Mm-hmm. And so, yeah, I have been enjoying diving back into my creativity since moving here. And writing has always been a passion. My background has mainly been within communications and media. So like script writing was in there, and then songwriting became a big passion, and so and now it's like books, and so it's just one thing after another. I just been kind of chasing that love and curiosity.
3: Yeah, flowing through all the different mediums.
4: Yeah,
3: finding your place. I
4: absolutely
3: love it.
4: Yeah,
3: a true polymath.
4: Hope to be one. That's a big compliment.
3: It's a dream. So what inspires you to create that? Because that's a lot to be creating.
4: It is. Honestly, when I learn, my creative juices start flowing. I was the student who, in middle school and high school, if something was interesting, because, you know, not all of it was interesting. A lot of us were having side conversations in class. Yeah, I would take notes. I remember vividly, if there was even a vocabulary term, especially for my English teachers, that if they used something, I'd note it down and research it later and figure out how I could use it within a script or in a song or whatever. And so, yeah, learning typically turns that light bulb on. And then I would say just in general, like conversations with people that are thoughtful. Mm-hmm. When people are, whether it's, you know, us being vulnerable, or if it's just a general like story that's being told, that usually captures my mind, and it'll stick with me, and it doesn't take long for something to be produced out of that. So, yeah, I mean, even just recently, I went to go visit my family back home, and watching my brother, like, how he parents just made me think of a whole slew of ideas regarding children, and how do we talk with them, and emotional intelligence building, and so it could come from anywhere, but when I'm learning, that's usually when it hits.
3: Yeah, and there's always something to learn, it always sounds like.
4: Yeah, infinite ammo.
3: Yeah. I love that.
4: Absolutely. Mm-hmm.
3: Constant fuel for the fire.
4: Mm-hmm.
3: So when did you become an artist?
4: Yeah, that's a funny thing for me to answer. As for most artists, it's always funny to, kind of claim the title. I would say it became official when I started songwriting with and for people, because that was one of the first times where, I guess on a consistent basis, my ideas started to be adopted immediately. When I would write lyrics for someone, a melody or what have you, and they're like, oh, I love this, and then they immediately go record it in front of me, or if I was in front of them, they recorded it and then sent it, and I'm hearing what I said. That was like a, oh snap, like, this is a thing. And it was extremely appetizing from there. And so I would say that's kind of when it felt more official. If you were to ask other people who've known me when I was much younger than that time, they might have said when I was acting or script writing in school for film. So, yeah, but it's feeling more real every day.
3: I love that.
4: Mm-hmm.
3: That moment where it feels real. It's always interesting to hear from artists.
4: Yeah.
3: Because they're always like, well, I mean, everyone's an artist from birth. But this is the moment where it crystallized.
4: Yeah. I think part of that for me is because I'm very people-oriented. That's just who I am. And I do love that part about myself. And I think because collaboration, to me, is really the goal. Like, yes, the product itself is what we're aiming for, but being able to sit with you, learn about you, and then take what I've learned from you and describe it creatively, and then present that to you, and then you affirming what I wrote about you or about your perspective or experience, that whole process to me is the pleasure. Now, whether the song comes out or if it's film related, whether like the video comes out, yeah, that's going to add on top of it. But I'm already satisfied that you were able to trust me with like who you are, and we were able to make something together. And so that's where it ends for me.
3: It's that level of like human understanding and connection.
4: Yeah, I think that's what most people want anyways, because I mean, just using the same song idea that I keep referring back to, if it leads all the way to, in a dream world, if you're the artist and I'm your songwriter, and then you end up doing a whole concert, and we're at the concert together partying and rocking out, all of that is great, but at the end of the day, it's still us collaborating. Even the performing is still about us connecting, so all that other stuff is like, it's fun, it's extra, but that's not exactly what pulls me in.
3: Yeah.
4: So
3: it's really, really fascinating.
4: Yeah.
3: So you mentioned you came to Minnesota from California. Where are you from?
4: Yeah. I mean, San Diego, it is, historically, it's a Navy town. We have a lot of entertainment. It's still growing. It's kind of known as LA's little sister, Los Angeles. And in a lot of ways it is. I would say it's a lot more chill version. San Diego people typically, what's the word I'm looking for? They kind of associate it with surfer culture.
3: Mm.
4: And a lot of that is there. And it is a lot of beach vibes. But because of that, I think there's a lot of people settle. And if you're young and you're trying to chase after something important to you, it's really hard because, I mean, for one, a lot of things are priced up.
0: Mm-hmm.
4: But also there's just a lot of competition. And so it could feel like you're just in this bubble of ego. And that influences you, whether no matter how down to earth you are, you will naturally kind of carry this chip on your shoulder. And so that was another reason why I wanted to leave and explore another state that was dramatically different than my hometown. It was also for me to be exposed and to be influenced. And I got exactly what I asked for, so in more ways than one. But I still love my hometown. It's beautiful, and a lot of old friends are there, and there's a lot that you can do there, and a lot of things to see. But it's definitely something that you kind of go in, and then you should have a timeline of when you leave.
0: Good to know.
4: Yeah.
0: Let's see. So then, who's your favorite artist?
4: Favorite artist? It's got to be Propaganda. So if you're looking, if you're trying to search him, you should just type in prop hip hop as one word. Propaganda is an artist from LA. He is, I would say his main thing is poetry, which is ironic because poetry is not my main thing, even though that's what my events is about. Yeah, he's just really great with words. That's the best I could put it. He has a podcast called Hood Politics. It's funny and educational and very relatable. And he's just a really thoughtful writer and very descriptive and loves his hometown and is all about culture and uplifting people, especially from a social justice point of view. So he's just taught me a lot through his content. I feel like I'm kind of his nephew digitally. And so and I've been following him since I was like maybe like 14.
0: Ooh.
4: And I'm 30 now. So yeah, he's to this day, I still subscribe to whatever he's doing. He's always giving wisdom or just a creative play on day-to-day ideals.
0: I love that.
4: Yeah.
0: It's wild how those artists stick with us our whole lives.
4: Yeah, I mean, it's like some people, yeah, you probably outgrow, especially depending on how you change. But sometimes you get lucky when you're young and still naive and you find someone that you're like, I think this person is good to follow long term. And he has been. I mean, no one's perfect. And, you know, I don't love every single song by him or poem by him, but majority of it I could stand by and say that he's someone that I think people could look toward for just public thought and free thought. So
0: nice. Yeah. So then you mentioned your event, Are You Down to Earth? Can you tell me a little bit about it?
4: Yeah, so I've been wanting to do a workshop here. I did a lot of events back home and like songwriting exercises with artists. And so I've been thinking about, you know, your lovely introduction of me, like, essentially touches on it. I'm trying to connect people with nature. I think it's important, not only just from like a save the earth point of view, but also just from an understanding of more of who we are and why are people the way they are, and also in the sense of like trying to find solutions. I think trees can teach you a lot about how to solve things if you listen long enough. So, but tree hugger quotes aside, the event is just a holistic, laid back, like, let's just think through maybe some things that have happened recently, good and bad, and we're going to creatively talk about it. And it's very low stakes, so I'm not going to make anyone particularly share in front of the crowd, but it is going to be interactive, and it will be lighthearted for the most part, and it's family friendly. And it's free, so that's always nice. And it's a great way to highlight people's thoughts and creativity. But yeah, I'm hoping to do a lot more workshops. I'm super thankful for 825 for even doing these kind of things for the artist membership. So yeah, it's going to be a fun event.
3: awesome. I'm really excited for it. It sounds like a blast.
4: Yeah.
3: And I, as a tree hugger myself, I really empathize. So I'm excited to see what happens.
4: Totally. Thank you.
3: Yeah. Is there anything else folks should know about you?
4: Yeah, just to know that if you're, I suppose, trying to find me, I'm really bad about social media. This event actually is making me really change from that and take myself as the artist more seriously, and I guess a little bit more formally. So there will be more ways to follow and find me, but it's, I'm a little slow. I have some support, and I'm going to utilize it. So hopefully more will be able to come soon, but the two books that I'll be reading from are mine. They're both poetry books, so I guess you could say there's going to be a feature of my poems within the workshop, and those are available anywhere you buy books. So that's all I got to plug.
3: Awesome. And what are the titles of those two books really quick?
4: So the first one is Down to Earth, which is why I did the play on for the workshop. I'm hoping to reutilize that. And the other one's called Soulful Green.
3: Awesome.
4: And they're under my real name. So when you see this podcast, it is Devante Roberts, because I don't have an alias.
3: There you go. You're out in the world. Everyone knows you now.
4: Yeah, I'm known. I'm exposed.
3: Well, thank you so much for this lovely interview.
4: Yeah.
3: I really appreciated talking with you today. And for folks listening at home, you can listen to more of Devante's work on Spotify as Devante Roberts. And you can also see more of his work at the Are You Down to Earth event on July 25th. You can sign up in advance for this workshop at tinyurl.com/RUDownToEarth. That's the letter R, the letter U, DOWNTOURTH. And once more, that event runs from 6:30 to 8:30 on July 25th.
4: That's right.
3: Awesome. Well, we'll see you there. And as you're listening to this, it's 1 p.m. on July 25th.
4: Yes.
3: So get signed up and go.
4: Yeah, it's free. So even if you forget to sign up, just show up. We're not going to lock the doors.
3: Awesome. All right.
4: Well, thanks, Sarah.
3: Thanks again.
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7: It has been such a hot summer. It has been so hot that when I come in here, the air conditioner hasn't been working all that great, but they're going to fix it. And you start using your fingers, it's almost like you got to have some gloves on or something, because the switches and all the equipment is so hot, it'll almost burn you, you know. Anyway, this is Al Davis. This is the Rhythm and Blues Show, and welcome in. I wanted to tell you the Spinners were one of my favorite bands, and I always enjoy playing them on the air. Bobby Smith, the lead singer of the Spinners, was 18 years old when the group first formed in 1954. He was 25 when he sang lead on the first hit, That's What Girls Are Made For, in 1961. By the time he was 37, he recorded on the major hit label of Atlantic Records. Here is what they sounded like.

Otis Williams is still going strong, and he's carrying on out there in Los Angeles. That's right. Well, they used to get together, and they were high school students out of Detroit, Michigan. And so that's how it all started. You probably already know that story. But actually, if you ever go out to Detroit, Michigan, you might want to look up and see where the street is that is called Otis Williams Boulevard. He loved Michigan. He loved being out there. And he goes back there once in a while. But not a lot. He lives in California. There's a book that you can find about Otis Williams. I think it's at the Barnes & Noble. Yeah. This is Al Davis. Stephanie Mills, one of my favorites.

apartment number 302. Larpinder. I'm going to tell you what apartment it 302. I'm not telling you the street address. The street is WFNU FM 94.1. That is where I work.

That's Marvin Gaye. Too busy thinking about my baby. Thinking about that period of the late 1960s, we had two major department stores. Do you remember what they were? Dayton's and Donaldson's, and maybe Penny's, JCPenney as well. But it's amazing thinking back. Where's Donaldson's today? Where's Dayton's today? You know? We will survive. This is Gloria Gaynor.

second on Rolling Stone's list of the greatest singers of all time in 2023. Whitney Houston signed to Arista Records at the age of 19. She performed the Star Spangled Banner at the Super Bowl back in 1991. Earth, Wind & Fire. Hope you were at the concert. Hope you had a good time. This is 94.5.

I was reading up on this band, and I thought these guys that are coming up were actually students from Washington, D.C., from Georgetown University, but actually they weren't. They were guys and girls and everybody that worked in performing arts, and they just happened to get together and decided in the late 1960s, to put together a band called

Okay, it's going out to Concordia. Got a nice person calling in, wanting me to play at least a little something like Uptown Funk. We never play that on the air. This girl is really nice. She's inviting me over to Concordia, and she says we have a lot of really good theater productions and drama productions, and they want me to go to a play in the fall. So I look forward to doing that.

I think it was, I don't know, when did they have the Taste of Minnesota at the state capitol? Because I remember I saw Sly and the Family Stone. Well, actually, it wasn't Sly. He wasn't there. But the Family Stone was there up on stage. And that's the only time in my life that I actually got to watch a band like that, of that caliber, from that period of 1970, of the Flying Burrito Brothers. It is Sly and the Family Stone. I got you confused, folks. Lean on me. Keep this thing going, huh? I think they're going to put me on a boat on the Mississippi and send me down to St. Louis.

All right. Hello, everybody. Welcome. This is More to Music on Frogtown Community Radio, 94.1 in St. Paul, WFNU.org online. You can also download our app, Frogtown Community Radio. My name is Brian Curtis. I am coming to you from the Mark Hughes Studio. That's right. I'm broadcasting from the Mark Hughes Studio. And so great to have you here. And so here's my question. Who was that? What movie was that from? I know my mom got it right. That is, I'll give you a second. But what movie was this, the first song from? All right. Raiders of the Lost Ark. That's right. That was The Desert Chase by John Williams. And that was from Raiders of the Lost Ark. I think that was, geez, I want to say that was in the mid-70s. I want to check right now. 1981. All right. So, welcome to More to Music. It's so great to be here. Coming to you from the 10th floor of the hotel next to the state capitol. Coming to you on this mid-March day. Some kind of snowstorm on the horizon. Anyway, so it's good to be with you. I'm glad you're here with me. And we're going to move along to a couple of English songs. One is modern and the other one just a few hundred years old. So coming up, we're going to listen to Oft Thou Hast with Greedy Ear and then Roll Northumbria. Thanks, guys. We'll talk to you soon.

right. That was Roll Northumbria, sung by the Dreadnoughts, but it was written by Nicholas Smith, and that's the modern tune that you maybe recognize. It was composed in a sea shanty style, and that is a unique a unique style of singing. I love sea shanties, and wanted you to enjoy hearing that story. So before that, we heard a song by John Coprario, Oft Thou Hast With Greedy Ear. And one of the reasons I wanted to play John Coprario is that he was a lute composer, and today I'm going to try to focus on pieces that have to do with the lute, or the predecessor of the lute, the oud. They both have similar structure, the way it was built. Anyway, it's something I want to play more. But anyway, John Coprario was English, and his real last name is Cooper, and he at some point in his lifetime, sometime in the late 1500s, he decided to change his name to more of an Italian sounding last name, so from Cooper to Coprario. And again, he is a composer, he composed music, including lute music, a stringed instrument that also moved on to be a guitar. All right, so coming up, we're going to listen to an old American song, and then a song using the oud, which is a stringed instrument similar to a lute, and the oud was, from what I'm understanding, brought to Europe from the East. So the oud became the lute, oud, lute. Anyway, so I'm learning more about that, and I want to share with you more about that. Again, this is More to Music on WFNU. This is Frogtown Community Radio in St. Paul, 94.1. And let's move along to the American song and then to Ladies Dance. So glad to have you here at the Marque Patisserie, Paris Patisserie Studio. We'll talk to you soon.

Okay, so that was Omar Bashir playing Ladies Dance. And a little bit about Omar Bashir is he is the son of the late... I had it. What this is anyway? Omar Bashir. His dad was a Iraqi composer and oud master, Munir Bashir. And again, the oud is a stringed instrument. You can think of a guitar, but this is old, very like a predecessor to the lute, to the guitar. I watched a couple of YouTube videos that not only talked about, kind of explained what the oud is and a little bit of the history, but also the strings. And there's a certain, instead of like a guitar pick, that there is a something to pluck the strings. But it originally was like from a feather of, let's say, an eagle or a falcon or something like that. That was original. But the one thing that kind of interests me is that it was always a mystery, like the sound of the singing or the melody. You think of like do, re, mi, fa, sol, la, ti, do. Arabic singing has their own scales, and it, as you may notice when you heard that, it sounds different. It's just a different sound. It always interests me. And then when you hear the oud being played, I wonder what came first, the voice or the oud? Probably the voice, but it seems like they mimic each other, or it's the same sound. Very old sound to me. Anyway, a little bit about Omar Bashir. He was born in 1970, and again, he studied under his dad, but he was born in Iraq and then went into the School of Music and Ballet in Baghdad. And then he continued studying music in Budapest, Hungary. So that was in the late 90s. And then since then, he's been playing Arabic music like crazy. One other thing here is it said that he played with a Spanish group, and it was a way for him to learn flamenco, and he said that the oud, the instrument, will influence like the Spanish guitar, and so that's kind of like, you think of the history of the oud starting in the East and then coming into, I don't know, the Middle East and then into Europe, influencing stringed instruments, at least that are guitar-like. Anyway, I love it. I'm interested in learning more, and I'll share more. It would be so great to have

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All right, so coming up next is a piece called Kawe. It means hero, and it is by Abel Salauchwe. And Abel Salauchwe, I've played some of his music before. South African, classically trained cellist, but he's playing amazing music now around the world. And I'm really excited and inspired by his music, and I hope that you will like this as well. So this is Abel Salauchwe and Kawe, or Hero, and this is his piece. I'll see you in a little bit.

0: Woo!
1: I'm telling you guys, if you need a little pick-me-up, sometimes that's what I listen to. So, Abel Solouchwe was classically trained cellist, and then in South Africa, and then he ended up studying in the UK at St. John's College, and continued on to other studies. And he is, I think he's 40. Anyway, he just really does a great job. People say he's genre defining, genre bending. You know, a lot of music today is hard to define. And he's one of them. He's taking classical music and his own traditional South African music and making it into something that we can all enjoy. Just to give you a little heads up, too, if you like Solouchwe's music, he must love Minnesota. He's coming to St. Paul in May 22nd for two shows at the Ordway, downtown St. Paul, and then two shows on the 22nd, one show on the 23rd, all at the Ordway Center in downtown St. Paul, and then he'll do one concert at the Ted Mann Concert Hall at the U of M on the 24th of May, and then he'll be back in Europe. So if you want to check that out, you can go to abelsolouchwe.com, abelsolouchwe.com. Anyway, thanks for listening along and putting up with this music that you may have never heard. Maybe you don't want to hear it, but it's so great to share it with you. I'm going to take just a minute break here and tell you that my youngest child, Thea, and I went with my brothers and my sister-in-law to New Richmond, Wisconsin, to listen to our dad, Grandpa, sing in the New Richmond Community Chorus. It was wonderful, wonderful music. And they also featured Paula Behrens, who graduated from New Richmond, Wisconsin. But I didn't know this, but she was a Klondike Kate for the St. Paul Winter Carnival for many years. So it was great to hear live music performed by the community. They also had some high school choirs and small groups perform. And as you know, I mean, young people are just so talented. It's such a wonderful experience listening to them sing. So thanks, Dad. That was a great, great time. So coming up next, I'm going to play another piece, a traditional piece of music from the Middle East using the oud, so the predecessor, like of a guitar. And so one thing I wanted to do was get, where is it? I wanted to get, So there is an exchange student that we know from Turkey who I asked if she would pronounce the next piece of music. So I'm going to try to play that here. This is Çala, and let's see if you can hear it.
2: Üsküdar is a place in Turkey. It's in Istanbul. That's actually where Zeynep lives.
1: Hold on a second.
2: And
1: let's see if you can hear it.
2: Üsküdar, that's how you pronounce it. And the name of the song is Üsküdar'a Giderken.
1: Oh, darn.
2: And Istanbul is just Istanbul.
1: Maybe you can hear Çala. Ah, let me see. Üsküdar.
2: Üsküdar is a place in Turkey.
1: It's a place in Turkey.
2: It's in Istanbul. That's actually where Zeynep lives.
1: Istanbul.
2: And
1: anyway.
2: Üsküdar, that's how you pronounce Üsküdar. It. And the name of the song is Üsküdar'a Giderken.
1: Anyway, I think you could hear it. Let me know if you can. I was trying to play that off my phone of a text message she sent. Anyway, this piece is called Üsküdar, and it's a city in Turkey, and like Istanbul. And again, it's a traditional piece. Oh, thanks, Mom. You could hear her. So I was talking right over Çağla. Whoops. Anyway. So we're going to play Üsküdar, traditional music using the oud. And I know you'll like it. Here we go.

Okay. Well, that's a long piece. I just wanted to give you a taste. But that was Ushkudar. And we're going to move along now to a piece, another lute piece by Johannes Hieronymus Capsburger. And it's called Libro Quattro d'Intavolatura di Chitarrone. And again, this is traditional lute music from Italy.

All right. So that was a piece by Leila Mikalla. Artibonite. Artibonite is a river in Haiti. And she is a daughter of Haitian immigrants and growing up in New York City. And she has, I'm on her website, Leila Mikalla. She has a mastery of the cello, tenor banjo, guitar, multilingual singer. I played a couple of her pieces before. I think one was in Creole. And she likes to, or her intention is to put melodies, rhythms that are from the African diaspora. And that includes Afrobeat, Ethiopian, and Brazilian music, as well as American folk blues music. And she is kicking butt. She's doing great, creating great music. So anyway, I wanted you to hear that. And then before that was the Ushkudar. So coming up, it was the Libro Quarto, Din Volatura, and that was a piece by Johannes Hieronymus Capsburger, Italian composer from the 1580s to 1650s. So we're going to, show's coming up on the end, so I do want to play a pavane and sautorelle, which the pavane is a slow, stately dance, but then the sautorelle is a fast dance. And again, this is on lute, so I've been trying to play lute, oud music this week. And so this is a piece by Pierre Attignon from the 1490s. He was born in about the 1490s and had passed away in about 1550. And this is a lute piece by him. And then I'll be back to say farewell. Enjoy the pavane et sautorelle.

0: right, so that was two pieces, a pavane and a sauterelle. Again, those are two types of dances. And that was by Pierre Attignon, a French composer. Well, you guys, coming up to the end of the show here, this is More to Music. 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And again, this is so great to be here at the Marque Paris Patisserie Studio here at Frogtown, and so great to be with you. Go Wilson Rats out there clearing trails. Great job, Rena. Have a great evening, everyone. So great to be with you. Bye.
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0: Ladies and gentlemen, thank you for tuning
1: in. Why are you laughing, Sam?
0: Oh God, we're not gonna get through anything. I actually, can I leave with something?
1: Yeah.
0: But because I know you have a lot of things to talk about.
2: Sam was just really had this weird look on his face. It was actually,
3: I was choking.
2: It was actually,
3: and you did the Heimlich, but what did you?
0: It was alarming. I feel like you're gonna have a lot to say in a moment. We may have a Vegas trip we need to plan live.
1: Yep.
0: There's a lot of shenanigans going on over there, but I do need to say something. Last week, we had a discussion about our Philadelphia correspondent.
2: I know.
0: Recall.
2: All we do is tell people what's happening behind the scenes or ahead of time.
0: What are you talking about?
2: I said we say things and they happen.
0: Oh, that too. That's not even what I was going to talk about. We'll talk about that at some point. Do you recall that I recounted the 5 most important days of his life? And number five was when Cole Swider transferred from Philadelphia.
3: Maybe 4, but was it 5?
0: It might have been 4.
2: Did he dispute your order?
0: He texted me and said, genuinely cracked up at my top 5 life moments. Never. So, he didn't say if I was right. He didn't say if I was wrong. I'm taking that as an I was right there.
2: Is LeBron 6 now? I guess we can talk about that later.
0: Let's hold off on that for later, because I forgot to tell you guys this because it was on such a spur of the moment, which we'll get to in a second. I went to Philadelphia after LeBron announced it because I thought I could go and maybe talk him out of it. I got some boots on the ground, man on the street input.
2: But how did we? But it was interesting. Yeah, we'll talk about that later.
3: I also have a very hot take about that.
2: But we did say, how is he going to feel when LeBron goes to Philly? And then it happens.
0: I had texted my friends, my other friends. I do have some other friends, either during the show.
2: Are they friends or acquaintance?
0: These are friends. This is the secondary Philly correspondent, actually second and third Philly correspondent, although I don't think the third Philly correspondent listens to the show, and our Chicago correspondent.
2: Oh, now we have another one coming up.
0: Yeah, Thursday.
2: Well, I guess he's not a correspondent.
0: That's true. No, he's just a host. I had said Thursday night, which I believe we recorded Thursday last week, correct? So just before the show, I had texted him something about how the Timberwolves and the Sixers were in the LeBron lotto, but I also said in that text, I know we're probably the last two options, but we probably should be talking more about how we're both options. And then I just responded to that the next day. I said, I hope I can one day use this power for my own good, because I clearly use it for everyone else's good. So our Philly correspondent agreed with those 5 days. Cole Swider and Boeheim's Army are out of the TBT. Is that correct, Sam?
2: Believe it or not, we have it on right now.
3: And Swider, he bricked a 3 to end it, maybe his professional basketball career. Well, it's not even professional, to end his career.
0: That sounds about right. You're watching it, you said?
3: Well, so we're watching. So last week we did a deep dive in the alumni bracket. We're watching the Vegas bracket right now. So.
2: Vegas bracket. I don't know what that means, but
0: okay.
2: There's a lot of fat people playing.
0: We do have to check back in, so I would like to know who's playing.
3: So
2: Fire Elite and the Mecca.
3: So these teams
0: aren't. The New York team. No, the Mecca.
3: The Mecca is California.
2: King.
3: The Mecca is like Long Beach, California. I'm pretty sure.
0: I was gonna say. There's a New York team.
3: I don't have my computer up for notes because we'll get to it later where I am. And I don't have Stats Guy Ryan in line to correct me, but I'm pretty sure off the top of my head it's Long Beach.
0: Yep, no, that's correct. The Heartfire Elite is an underwhelming squad. You know who's on the Heartfire Elite, though?
2: I'm watching it. I can't tell.
3: Is that the one who has the former Iowa Wolf?
0: I don't know if he actually ever played for the Iowa Wolves. He's got another hometown connection, though.
2: I just know that Jesus likes the Mecca.
0: Is number 20 on the court for the Heartfire Elite?
3: 22.
0: He did not play for the Iowa Wolves.
2: Guys, dreadful.
3: No.
2: One guy.
3: 33-0, 22, 35, and a guy with dreadlocks covering his
0: cover. Zero's Tevin Mack, who I've heard of.
3: He's on the
0: 33.
3: Court.
0: Yeah, Eric Washington. I didn't hear the other
2: charge.
0: Number 20 on the Heartfire Elite, if he gets in the game. One of us, not that kind of us, Minnesota, Rashad Vaughn.
3: Oh, wow.
2: Hey,
3: UNLV guy, right?
2: What Sam and I just did, it reminded me, we've had several when I say several, it's more than one and less than 1,000. Several requests to do a watch-along one day, whether it's a basketball, baseball, wrestling.
0: We literally did one.
2: We sort of did, well, unofficially did one. But I've had some requests from people. This is no BS. They wanted us to do a full watch-along one day.
0: Okay. I'm sure we can find a way to make that happen. Anyway, so I just want to get through that. Our Philadelphia correspondent did support. He didn't say I was right. He didn't say I was wrong. But he at least felt good enough about it that he said he laughed at it. So that's a win.
2: Go ahead.
0: Quickly. Should I open the show now? Should I save that?
2: Well, I'm gonna actually open the show because.
0: Okay, so I'll let you do that in a second.
2: I don't know if you're aware of this or not aware of this, but
3: the Heartfire lead of a lot of guys who played in Israel, by the way.
2: It's probably why they're down 12, but anyways. Welcome, everyone.
0: I'll let you open. No, not yet.
2: Well, there's a reason I'm doing this.
3: If you know, on the Heartfire lead, Dominique Rogers-Cromartie is on the team. You might be familiar.
2: Isn't he a football player?
3: Yep.
0: That's
2: weird. He was, So, doing the opening,
0: Drew. Is Sam being serious?
2: Are you serious?
0: Yeah.
3: That's serious.
0: Oh. Yep. Former NFL star Dominique Rogers-Cromartie competes in the basketball tournament as a player and partner.
3: Our Iowa Wolf is on the Davis Steel. Oh, I was watching the Davis Steel on the plane. That's why the Iowa Wolf was on the Davis Steel.
2: They actually have banners of the players. That's the most insane thing I think I've seen on this.
0: Who's the Iowa Wolf on the Davis Steel?
3: The Iowa Wolf. Well, he was on the Iowa Wolves, I should say. He's probably not anymore because he's
0: Terry Taylor. Tournament. I just pulled it up. Terry Taylor.
2: Drew.
0: Yeah, Dad.
2: I just want to welcome everyone to Apples to Apples right here on WFNU 94.1 Frogtown Community Radio. It's a very, very special day at the radio station, and there's people right now, very likely in the studio, taking a tour, listening to this show. So shout out to everyone in the studio. Welcome friends, guests. I'm sure we don't have fans. People are going, what are these idiots doing on the radio? And Philip and Katie will have to explain to them why we're on. But so welcome, everybody, not only to the show, but if you're in the studio taking a tour right now, which you probably are, we are live sort of on the air. So that's the only reason I took it
0: over.
2: Sam,
0: can I say something?
3: We can enter a sidebar if we need to.
0: Yeah, I would like a brief sidebar. I felt what Dad just did was selfish. We've been doing this show for a long time. Is that not right?
2: How is it selfish? Yeah, I didn't even mention myself.
3: I've been doing it a long time, and you two even longer than me.
0: I'm talking to Sam.
3: We're in a sidebar. You can't.
0: I know he's on your lap, but it's beside.
2: I'll check on the slushies, but go ahead.
0: Yeah, I can hear it. Yeah, go check on it. We've been doing the show for quite some time with and without you. I think for the 27 years we've been doing this show,
2: yeah.
0: I think I've opened just about every episode.
2: I know.
0: And now, let me finish. And now here you are.
2: I do get to defend myself on my own sidebar, but go ahead.
0: It's a huge show.
3: You gotta wait till we exit the sidebar.
0: Yeah, we're still in the sidebar. It's a huge show. I wish I could. The problem is I can't mute him because you guys are together. Otherwise, I just mute him. It's a huge show. There's thousands and thousands and thousands of people packed in the WFNU studio listening to us.
2: Right.
0: And he feels like now he just gets to be the one that opens the show. First off, it was rough. I mean, it was just not smooth. I'm still not done. He forgot to mention that when they leave, if they're taking a tour and they miss a little bit of the show because they're somewhere.
2: I wasn't done. You were rudely interrupting, but go ahead.
0: Okay. They can also find us on Spotify. They can also find us on Apple Podcasts. They can also find us on Amazon Music. They can also find us on YouTube and YouTube Music. They can also find us on iHeartRadio and so many other places. I also wanted to make sure they knew that if they have thoughts about the selfishness, and if they go back and listen to some old episodes, they realize, I don't try and close the show on your behalf. Maybe I will today after this episode. Not episode of the show, episode you just performed. I called that an episode that you had. If they go back and listen to their episodes, they'll hear that. And if they want to say anything to us, they can follow us at Apples to Apples PC on X/Twitter. I refuse to call it X. And maybe we'll talk about some of them. maybe they'll be our next XYZ correspondent. I don't care where you're from. I don't care what you want to know about. I got my Broadway / Las Vegas correspondent sitting to my right, although I think the Las Vegas correspondency is a group effort. We'll get to that in a second. If you want to be our next Philly correspondent, just let us know what you got to say. And you can become a character on the show, just like he has over the years, just as your multiple roommates, Ryan the stats guy, my roommate. We used to have another character. We don't talk about her anymore. But yeah, I just thought that was a little rude, Sam. I don't know about you.
4: You're fired.
3: Yeah, I think you also forgot to say we are apples to apples. Say you kind of welcome everybody, but
2: well, I didn't
3: say who. We are.
2: Nothing I said. Oh, is the sidebar over?
3: Well, while we're in the sidebar,
0: no, we're still in the sidebar.
3: While we're in the sidebar, since we are in the studios, should we not talk about how our tarps are off and we're sitting on top of each other?
2: After I just fed him, too, by the way, the best sandwich he's ever had.
0: I think that's up to you. I think that's as much as you want to
3: I'll
0: share
3: think
0: with
3: on
0: people.
3: It. I'll think on about it.
0: Yeah, shoot thing.
3: Right, we can exit the sidebar.
0: Okay, Dad, you okay. Sorry. I said to talk to Sam.
2: So in my defense, I wasn't entirely sure if you were aware of what was going on, and instead of explaining it to you to explain to the orchard, I just thought I'd do it. I never plan on doing it again. So I never mentioned myself.
0: Doesn't matter. You made it about you. You stepped on my touchdown call, as they say.
2: But I didn't know if you knew, and I mm-hmm. didn't ask you mm-hmm. in the pre-show mm-hmm. meeting because there wasn't one, because I was making the best steak sandwich Sam's ever had and making him slushies. We'll get to that too. So I really was trying to save time and conserve time. I wasn't trying to step on a touchdown call.
0: Whatever helps you sleep at night. I know you already have enough issues with that. So
2: yeah, that's true. Can I ask you one quick question? And then we'll get into Vegas and the slushies and everything. Would you be offended if you brought your car in at 6:45 to be serviced in the morning, and at 4 o'clock they forgot about it and still hadn't been in?
0: Yes, I think you can be offended at that. Well, I think you should be offended at that.
2: Yeah, I've got their loaner car, so they can keep mine as long as they want. But still,
0: how's the loaner?
2: A little spectacular.
3: It is.
0: Are you at liberty to share?
2: It's a Land Rover Discovery. They're very nice.
3: Massive. The third seat is up. I'm not sure what they're using it for, but the third seat is up.
2: It's very nice.
0: Just go in tomorrow if you want to try it all along. Just have someone sneak in and like slap the tires. Just then you can have it.
2: Oh, that was the other thing. I get as I'm driving home, the air, the tire gauge shows that the back rear one is. Low, so I did fill their tire with air too. So it wasn't the greatest start to that. Sam, when you get home, I'll be happy to make you the greatest steak sandwich in the world. So I've added it to my repertoire.
0: Hold on, I have to take you off my headphones for a moment.
5: Oh, what? Can you tap in?
2: Let's go.
0: We had our first experience with the Ninja. It did get the seal of approval.
2: It did not?
0: Oh. It did.
2: Oh, what'd you make?
0: We grilled a little zucchini and lamb chops.
3: I'm a little alarmed you started with the zucchini.
2: I mean, I guess.
0: Well,
3: you'll always
0: that was
3: remember
0: the order, that was the order in which they were cooked. I mean, it was the order in which they were cooked, and I figured I'd build to the more exciting of the two things.
2: Oh, you didn't do them at the same time. Did you use the griddle?
0: Well, I used the grill because I wasn't sure how smoked lamb chops would taste. Probably good. But I didn't also was cooking the zucchini. We bought this massive
2: Wait,
0: zucchini
2: you smoked
0: from the
2: zucchini,
0: farmer.
2: But not the
0: no,
2: plant
0: I didn't.
2: Stuff?
0: That was my point. I didn't want to smoke
2: either.
0: No,
2: but you could have used the grill plate for either. That's what
0: I used
2: asking.
0: The grill plate for both.
2: Oh,
0: is that
2: you
0: not
2: didn't
0: what
2: use
0: asked?
2: The grill part. You just used the grill plate. Got it. Okay.
0: I just grilled it. What are you saying? I didn't use the flat. Yep. We don't have the flat. I didn't get the flat.
2: Oh, you only have the one?
0: Correct.
2: Okay, I'm sorry. I thought you had both. That's
0: Nope. Because I have a cast iron that I use for the flat inside if I need to. But I might have to upgrade over time.
5: All right, relax.
2: Well, you can also
0: I'm not even allowed to buy the table as of yet, so one thing at a time.
2: Okay, two things. One, the grill is great for vegetables. I mean, the grill plate is great for vegetables.
0: That's what we made the zucchini out of. It was spectacular.
2: But you can put your... You can put the cast iron on the Ninja.
0: if we got the flat. I guess you could maybe put it on the grill plate.
2: No, you could just put the plate on too. I've done that.
0: Yeah. No, I mean, one thing at a time. Got the seal of approval though, and there was a bit of discussion leading up to the purchase because we had one. Sam saw it in action. It's subpar, to put it nicely. Yeah. A significant upgrade, came well recommended, well reviewed, delivered. Just thought you should know that.
2: Did you get the wood chips with it? So you're ready to roll when you want?
0: That's right. Yes. Yes.
2: Two different kinds?
0: Mine only came with one. Kitchen with David special that you got the two pack. I think they're red. I think the bag is red.
2: Mesquite?
0: I don't know. I think the bag is red. They're upstairs. Oh. I could.
2: Yeah, there's mesquite. There's not that much difference. But okay. All right. Well, you have to report when you actually smoke something. I think you could definitely smoke pork chops or lamb chops.
0: You could have.
4: Am I out?
0: For now, yes. Until we get to Vegas, maybe.
2: Oh, I mean, we can go to Vegas now if you want.
0: Are you done talking about? I mean, people are clamoring at home for, I feel like you said you had something to say.
3: I think within 5 minutes, he had the steak sandwiches and the slushies going. I think he probably wanted to say that.
2: Yeah.
3: And the steak sandwich, to quote a wise man, it was the biggest, the largest. That's how I would describe it.
2: Not the best.
3: I'd say it was the biggest, the largest.
2: You son of a... He's so ungrateful.
3: It was a good steak sandwich.
2: No, it was a great steak sandwich. Drew would actually appreciate it.
0: Oh, that's why I brought the grill, because...
2: Yeah, well, I didn't...
3: Well, I ate it all.
2: Oh, so you must like the big, fresh buns. It's good. I'll make one for you next week, Drew, if I'm in town. We might be taking a sidebar to Chicago last second, but that's a different conversation.
0: Am I going to be?
2: No, well, you can, but no.
0: I feel like I'm a little busy, but...
2: Yeah, no, you're busy. Anyhow, all right, so Sam's been in town 30 minutes. We've got the WWE Universe is all descending into town here.
0: Otis, I feel like a lot of that needs... Oh, no, that's this weekend. My brain is mixed up.
2: I mean, that's in days. Otis got taken out last night. I don't know if he's going to be watching SmackDown with us Friday night. Like originally,
0: God, I hope he's in like a neck brace or something.
2: I don't know if they could make one that big. And then you know, so Ruka lost her title. She's supposed to be there.
0: It's just going to be like a corset that
2: Joe Henry had an uncomfortable. It was actually
3: he might not survive if he appears.
2: It was actually so bad that it was comical. But anywho, So LeBron made his decision. Shocking, wasn't us.
0: I think it was shocking, though, to be fair. I don't think I expected him to go to Philly, personally.
2: Well, okay, so, by the way, and this has nothing to do with your adopted new home. If you don't like the city enough to live in it, why would you play there?
0: I think it's funny that the whole thing was will he live in many? I mean, he didn't pick the Timberwolves probably for other reasons, and that's perfectly fine.
2: Yeah, I mean, I do live in New York then too.
0: I do laugh that the whole thing was like, well, he doesn't want to live in Minneapolis, blah, blah, blah, blah, blah. And it's like, well, he picked another city. He's not even. Yeah, exactly. And meanwhile, I live in New York. Minnesota is very, very cold. Not disputing that. New York gets pretty freaking cold, and he better hope that we don't get some of the snow we got last year because his helicopter is not taking off.
2: $1 million. He's going to spend $1 million. He's making four. He's going to spend $1 million on helicopter rides.
0: Yeah. So I heard the news. I heard the news. I got on the first train I could to Philadelphia to go see what people had to say. That is a 50% true statement. Okay.
2: Well, that's closer than most of the things we say.
0: That's very true. The 50% that's true is after that news hit, I did get on basically the first train I could to Philadelphia. The lie is as to why.
2: You and I have been on that train to Philly, by the way.
0: Yeah, midnight train to Philly. From Philly.
2: I told one back. Was scary.
0: You know, I was going to Philly to bring this somewhat full circle back to being characters on this show. Last minute, your one-time roommate and myself, my roommate, was visiting your one-time roommate's roommate who recently moved to Philadelphia. if you're following at all.
6: Yeah, I know.
3: Another very my long lost brother.
0: Correct. That's absolutely right. We acquired very last minute 10th row seats behind home plate to the Phillies Yankees. Now the problem was there was three people, not including Sam's long lost brother, for two tickets. But Sam's long lost brother, your old roommate, was an individual, and basically I said, "Well, if you, I wasn't supposed to go to Philly because your roommate was heading to Maryland the next day." It's a very long story. The short version is, said, "If you can get here, tickets are yours. So get on the first train to Philadelphia. Get there. We get sat next in between two Yankees fans, and the Yankee fan to our left, adamant, it's not going to work out. Adamant, the team sucks. Adamant, not enough basketball.
3: Is the Yankee fan a Knicks fan?"
0: Yankee fan was a Knicks. Not only was he a Knicks fan, he was at the parade. And not only was he at the parade, he was like in the parade. He was a former disc jockey. I learned this. I've already forgotten his name. I'll find it later.
6: Why was he at the game?
0: I think he said he was a Yankees season tickets holder, and the Yankees gave him the tickets.
6: Oh.
0: So they gave tickets to some of their season tickets holders. He was at the parade on the interior of the barrier. He had pictures with Ja Rule. He had pictures with Chris Rock. He had pictures with Fat Joe, not Danhausen. He had a couple pictures with some of the Knicks, and then he was at the like speech where they like actually like talked, you know, in front of City Hall.
6: Oh.
0: Sidestep. I just named a lot of famous people, right? So we're like, how'd it happen? Well, I used to be a DJ. I did, you know, hip-hop radio in New York for a long time. Before that, I was in L.A., blah, blah, blah. Tells us his life story. Very interesting guy. Starts showing us old pictures. Picture of him and Beyonce and Solange. Picture of him and Jay-Z. All these very famous people. He gets about 9 or 10 pictures in. He flips. You want to guess who the next picture was with?
3: O.J. Simpson?
0: No, not far off, though.
3: Vanilla Ice?
0: OJ, I mean, in a way, combine the two. Sounds weird, but stay with me here. Not really exactly combine the two, but
3: Ice
0: like,
3: Cube?
0: No, Ice Cube is getting closer. Ice T is getting closer, for sure.
3: Mr. That's the, T.
0: No, that's the genre, and you're on to something with T. I know you guys can get there.
6: The genre?
3: Hip-hop like with a T?
0: Well, it may not be with a T, just the concept. Think about it. I believe in you.
6: Oh,
0: There's a reason I'm saying this
3: hot.
0: Picture's... No, no.
6: No,
0: I was shocked to see a photo.
6: TLC. Of,
0: no, it's one individual. It was one man.
6: One man. Flavor imagine, Flav?
0: So imagine the reaction.
6: Flavor Flav?
0: Dad, no. Imagine the reaction Dad gets from his photo with O.J. Simpson. That's the reaction, but like times about, well, actually not times five.
6: Aaron Hernandez? No.
0: No, but.
6: I know where we are now. I've combined
0: that with Ice T, Ice Cube, that kind of.
6: Oh, well, not Tupac.
0: Sam said that. Tupac's dead. That'd be. I mean, it is an old picture.
3: Well, that would have been quite the reaction.
6: Yeah, OJ yeah, it would have been.
0: I mean, to be fair, you could not take a picture with this guy right now, not because he's dead, but for other reasons.
6: No, who's the big gangster in jail? Alleged gangster. Sorry.
0: Wow, gangster is how I describe him, but he's definitely in jail.
6: Diddy.
0: Scrolls. Picture of him and Diddy. And hey, we Diddy. Just look at
6: Come
0: each
6: on,
0: other.
6: Sam,
0: look,
6: you should have got
0: We just
6: that.
0: Look at each other, we look at him, and he goes, yeah, that I'm I'm not lying, these exact words come out of the guy's mouth. Yeah, that was at a Diddy party. Not one of those Diddy parties, though. I have never laughed so hard in my life. He just showed it to us, he goes, different times, man. I was like, yeah, I get it.
6: Didn't you tell about me and OJ?
0: I did not. We were laughing so hard, and he was laughing so hard with us. I think we said to each other after, we were like, I don't think he knew that photo was coming up next. because that was the last photo he showed us, and I think he was trying to. He literally was like, "Yeah, it's me at a Diddy party," but not one of those Diddy
6: parties.
0: I don't even know if I can say it.
6: Like, I still think the OJ picture is more alarming, but Diddy's got to be up there. Diddy's probably more topical now.
0: Well, Diddy's much more topical now, to be fair, and also OJ was innocent.
3: I think it's where OJ's hands are around your neck is what's alarming.
6: It is ironic that they were around my neck, and I do remember them being huge.
0: But comparatively, this guy says to us, yeah, that was me at a Diddy party.
6: Yeah. It's all,
0: that's kind of the equivalent. Yeah, it was very similar. Anyways, that was the sidebar. He's adamant it won't work. This is my segue now somehow back into actual sports. I asked our Philly correspondent if I thought it was going to work. He said no. We run into Sam's long-lost brother's friend from home at the Phillies game. We said, do you think it's going to work? He goes, nope, I don't think so. So I don't know. There's, like, strangely some pessimism around it.
3: Thoughts? Well, that brings me to my hot take. It's Jaylen Brown will be traded within a year.
6: I feel like, why would they make that?
3: He wanted to be a first option, and now he's the fourth option on a team.
6: Well, will say he will probably end up being the first option because they all get hurt and none of them will be playing. By
3: that is who Embiid and LeBron probably won't play in the postseason.
6: Right.
3: But, I mean, you got Maxey if Maxey keeps progressing, he's going to be better, more of an option than Jaylen Brown.
6: I've got a hot take.
3: And VJ Edgecombe was almost rookie of the year, and this is just going to slow his progress, I feel like. And
6: I think, not completely on the same subject, but I think Milwaukee might end up being better than Miami. I think Miami's going to be bad. They've got nothing. Now I have to vote for it. Now I have to cheer for Boston, though, to beat Philly, so.
3: Well, in all this, too, it's kind of funny, and the East is now probably deeper than the West. I mean, I'd still think Spurs, Thunder, 1-2 are better than any team in the East.
6: Baby.
3: But now that, look, Kawhi's in the East, or he probably will, hopefully will, will be as a Timberwolves fan, but it's under whatever the league's review is.
0: he's either going to not play or be in the East, so.
3: Yeah, so Kawhi's in the, just to say he's in the East. Giannis is still in the East on a different team. In theory, it's a better team. Dad may disagree, but he probably wasn't going to play in the Bucks anyways. And now you got LeBron. The Sixers are very good. The Celtics are still good. You're going to get Haliburton back with the Pacers. I mean, the Knicks obviously just won the title. So, I mean, I think the East is now deeper than the West.
6: I don't think they're deeper.
0: I'm with Sam.
6: If you think about it, the two worst teams in the West are probably going to be Minnesota and Golden State, and they're not that bad. I'm talking about playoff teams. So I think it might be deeper. They might be more top-heavy.
0: Well, I think it's the opposite.
6: Denver's better than

0: Yeah, okay, there you go. There's one. Are we better than Boston?
1: I think Boston's got
0: Well, who's a better than coach, us?
1: But in without Jaylen Brown,
0: let's do it this way. Who's better than us in the East?
1: But you're proving Sam's
0: I'm proving point. My point cuz well, I think okay, we're the eighth the best team in the West.
1: Well, I don't think so that's where I think you're wrong. I think we're the fourth best team in the West.
0: No, not with this team. They've done nothing to improve. Okay, they so got worse.
1: Name the seven teams ahead of us in the West.
0: Okay, we might be seven. Thunder, Thunder, San Antonio, Spurs. Denver.
1: Yeah. Fine. Name three more.
0: I'm trying. I got to remember who's there.
1: They're not good. The Lakers suck now.
0: Golden State's better than us. They got as long
2: they don't have a second player.
0: If they don't get hurt, they're better than us.
2: This is different times than when we played them in the playoffs.
0: Steph Curry, I think the Lakers have improved. That's
1: you think
0: five.
1: The Lakers have improved?
0: Yeah, I really do. They have the best player in the league, and they've got role players.
1: Well, again,
0: now.
1: They have the best player in the league who can't make it through 82 games because he's fat. And
0: well, that's because they had LeBron was holding them back. I think we're six or seven. Oh my God, I'm doing it. Don't worry.
1: You just said that on purpose.
0: I'm doing it. Don't worry. Sam's laughing.
2: He's actually doing it.
0: Yep. Sorry, but I actually didn't do it on purpose.
1: I think we just disagree with our placement and how good we think those teams are. So, I mean, agree to disagree. I'm with Sam. I think what I believe is flipped, and I think that's what Sam's saying. Thunder and Spurs are probably your number one and number two team in the whole league in some order. And then after that, the West, to me, is a crapshoot between us, Denver, I guess L.A., I guess Houston. Like, I suppose the Suns are sort of relevant. I have no idea. Like, after that, it gets bad.
2: The Clippers are done, though.
1: Yeah.
2: The Golden State, they have 39-year-old Steph, 37-year-old Draymond, or whatever they are.
1: But I think, like...
2: That's it.
1: But it's like, so after Thunder and Lakers, you have the Nuggets, the Rockets... Sorry, after the Thunder and the Spurs, you have the Lakers, the Nuggets, us, the Rockets, and the Warriors, who are a whole... I mean, I don't think any of those teams are that, like, great. I think we're probably the third or fourth best team in that list. Whereas when you go to the East, you have the Pistons, who were the number one seed last year and didn't really go anywhere. You still have the Knicks, you still have the Celtics, you now have the Sixers, you have the Cavs, who... Or maybe the Cavs ended up being, what were they, second or third? You have the Heat, who now have Giannis and Bam. The Magic were kind of surging late last year and then faded. I think the Hawks have gotten better. You think the Bucks are going to be good? Like, I don't know. That's way more good teams, I think.
2: Well, and don't forget the Pacers.
1: And the Pacers have Halliburton coming back. Thank you very much. Good call. And if the Raptors get Kawhi and he's allowed to play, I mean... Is Dad getting his slushy, or does he think we're finally right?
2: He just served me a slushy, and I'm waiting to eat it. I'm assuming I can't eat it yet.
1: Well, I was wondering why he was so... I was wondering why
2: he's
1: so
2: on his way back with a second slushy.
3: One night, Drew, I had six slushies. That was embarrassing.
1: Yeah, that adds up, though.
2: I'd say it might be the best present he's ever gotten.
0: It's delicious. Go ahead, Sam, try it. One bite ever knows the rules.
3: Oh, is that trademark? Can we say that?
1: No, I think that's safe to say.
0: Maybe a little bit more syrup?
2: It's a little watery.
0: Is it? It might not be done.
1: Oh, man, he went there and he said it. Yeah, I don't know.
0: Well, you can't let it sit and melt.
1: The thing that will go well for the Sixers is I am almost worried.
2: I have a brain freeze on bite two.
1: You guys are a disaster over there.
0: No, I'm listening. Go ahead.
1: The thing that actually, in a weird way, is when there's all five of them, I guess four, because Edge comes only his second year, as good as he is, he'll fit into whatever role. All four of them together, I'm not sure it's going to work, but I think it's going to be rare that all four play together. So they'll probably have a really good regular season. They have zero bench. I mean, zero bench at all.
2: How many games until their coach is fired and Doc Rivers gets hired?
0: Oh, my God.
1: I guess before or after the All-Star break.
0: Didn't the Timberwolves want Brown?
1: Jaylen Brown? I sort of think he's repetitive with Edwards. I really do. I think the same thing would be saying about the Sixers. We would say if the Timberwolves went out there with the starting lineup of, I guess, Dosunmu and Jaylen Brown. Like, I just think it's another very... ball heavy usage. Well, I guess I

0: ironically, we now have a ball, so that's a bad example. But like heavy usage ball handler that has to have the ball in his hands to score. Like, that's why Tatum and Brown worked well together, because that's like Tatum and Brown had found a way to work together, and obviously Tatum being hurt for all the time he was hurt helped, but like, I don't know. I think Jaylen Brown is just a knockoff version of Ant in terms of skill set. I just don't think it would have worked.
1: Well, also, Tatum's usually very efficient too. He's not like Mitchell or those guys who need 25 shots to get 30 points.
0: Right. So, I don't know. But I think it will work better than people are giving me credit for. And then they'll be able to manage minutes because they have the talent to deal with it. And then you get in the playoffs and you figure it out. So I don't know that they're title favorites because of other reasons, fit, depth, etc. And I think just, you know, OKC and the Spurs are so good. It's not, I don't think you can confidently say anybody's quote unquote title favorites, but I actually think I am more optimistic about it in some ways than some Philly fans are, but maybe I'm trying to.
2: The guy's living in New York. That says it all. Why didn't he just play for New York?
0: Because they won.
1: I'm also less worried about the money with the helicopter. Does he not realize that one of those trips is going down?
0: Yeah, it's not the safest mode of transport.
2: I don't have a brain freeze. My entire body is frozen right now.
1: We should feed him slush through the show. I was 2 bites in, I had a brain freeze, I couldn't speak. Oh. So that might be the way to shut him up.
2: Drew, have you ever thought of having
0: nothing else worked?
2: Have you ever got a freezy and drink coffee at the same time just to counteract the brain freeze?
0: I'm sure at some point in my life I have.
2: Okay.
1: You don't have coffee.
2: Oh, we have coffee here.
1: No, but you don't have one with you.
2: Do you want me to make you some?
1: No, I don't drink coffee, but maybe you should go get
0: drink
1: some.
0: Coffee. What are you talking about?
2: I know. I didn't know what you're talking about.
1: Well, I thought you were going to go get experiment.
2: Oh, I've tried it. It does work. I was asking a question I already knew the answer to. All right. Well, so now the Timberwolves have to do something, don't they?
0: You would think of
1: if I don't know if you saw the clips of Juani Buckets.
2: Who?
1: Joanne Baring J. I don't know how to pronounce
2: his name. All I know is that his first chance
0: I think it's Johan.
1: Johan Beringer, Beringer, Beringer, Beringer.
2: Whatever it is, it's okay with me.
1: So I'm just going to call him Juani Buckets.
0: Call him whatever you want.
1: Johnny Buckets.
0: He's French.
1: And Johnny Basketball.
2: And he got hurt. The first chance he had, he got hurt.
1: I saw the clips of him today.
0: Totally
1: he was in a polo
0: injury.
1: Shirt dunking on kids in the gym. I think he might be our four.
0: Yeah, my conspiracy theory is that was a fake injury. They put him out there and they were like, why is he out there? We actually need this guy this year.
1: No, that happens all the time in summer league. The good guys only play one or two games.
0: I that was a fake injury. All of a sudden he was hurt, but then to Sam's point, now he's like playing pickup in a polo shirt. Like that was fake.
2: So I understand it's the eighth inning of the Twins game. Their only halfway decent hitter gets a hit. They take him out for a pinch runner just to tie the game. And if it goes in extra innings, they don't have him anymore.
1: I thought something similar.
2: Stupid coaching. That's okay.
0: I feel like this guy's been a pretty good coach. I don't know.
2: I don't.
0: It's not a good team. And they're 500, or basically 500.
2: The third baseman might get killed for Kansas City right now. He's in so close. But here's what we do now. We're just going to swing as hard as we can and not move the runner over. That's why you don't put a pinch runner in. It doesn't matter anyways.
1: I'm pulling down. I haven't watched the Twins game all year, but it's by choice because I'm protesting the ownership. But Dad wanted to watch the team today, so we have the game on during the show.
2: Wait,
1: and
2: I wanted to watch it. I said put whatever you want on.
1: We had the basketball tournament on, but it was at half.
2: We could have done it. That's the last thing I wanted to watch.
1: You kept checking the score on your phone. So
2: no, I was checking the links to see if they traded Nafisa Collier yet.
1: Oh.
0: That was the most clickbaity article I've
1: ever
0: seen.
1: That's what I tried telling Dan. He clicked it and he's...
2: No, you guys don't understand. I said this before the season started. She will not play here. They have to get rid of her. They have no choice but to trade her.
1: Why would you trade her to win a championship this year?
2: But then she leaves for nothing. Then she leaves.
0: Fine.
2: They're not going to win a championship with her.
1: I would trade a championship on all our teams.
2: But they're not going to win one with her. They need to get rid of her.
0: Oh, that's what you...
2: She's leaving.
0: I think even if she leaves, I think you have a chance at a championship. You don't trade. I don't think you would. And whether or not that's true, all the article said was like, oh, she's unsigned next year. So, like, she might have to
3: be traded. No, she will not play full of it. No. She literally will not. Trust me, my inside sources have told me she will not play for Alex Rodriguez.
0: That might be true. You're not listening to what I'm saying.
3: Double play, just like I said.
1: I didn't even get to share my fact because that interrupted me so fast. Cody Clemens has 18 home runs.
3: And just grounded a double play when they put him in.
1: And 500 double plays, but that's with so do all our guys.
0: I've said it once, I'll say it again. No, the Twins have a timeshare in Dad's head.
3: I didn't say anything. He said that.
0: By the way,
3: he's got 18 home runs. He's hitting 180. Big deal.
1: 244, but yeah.
3: Oh, yeah, even better. Oh, it is better, actually. No, I said you could watch NXT. Do you know, Drew, that
1: isn't
3: you
1: that
3: could...
1: over?
3: 5 minutes. You know that we could have listened to NXT in the car today?
0: I still think that's the most insane thing ever, but...
3: What do I know about it? Well, for the pay-per-views, they're having a Sirius has a separate pay-per-view.
0: I'm aware. I think it's crazy. Absolutely insane.
3: Sam just broke a remote. They doesn't want you to watch that show. That's why.
1: I can't watch. TBT.
3: One moment, please. No wild news.
1: Billie Jean's meeting with Hughes right now.
3: Why doesn't he just promise him if you sign for 5 years, I'll sign your brother in 3? Can't we make that deal?
1: I mean, but that would mean the brother wants to come here.
3: Well, why wouldn't he? I can't say anything. New Jersey's lovely this time of the year. Never mind.
0: Oh, you can hate on New Jersey all you want.
3: No, I'm just saying I don't hate New Jersey, but I mean, I don't think, is there that much of a difference between New Jersey and Minnesota?
0: Well, here's my thing. Why does everybody think to play together they have to go to New Jersey? Like, I'm not disputing two brothers want to play together. Look at the Foligno's. They took 20 years to figure it out, but they found a way. They're from Michigan. Like, I don't understand why it's like, well, they would only ever play together in New Jersey. Like, I get the other two are there, but one sucks that I'm sure New Jersey would be fine getting rid of. And Luke's going to be a free agent just like... Or Jack. I said Jack. Sorry. Mixing him up. Jack's going to be a free agent, just like Quinn is. So, like, why wouldn't they just... They could both go anywhere. They don't both have to stay in Minnesota. I mean, they could both go play for the freaking... Well, they can't go play for the Red Wings because they got their own stuff to deal with. Anyone. Chicago. Like, why does it have to be New Jersey? I don't get it.
1: I would like to be the third
0: maybe
1: brother.
0: Maybe I'm missing something.
1: Quinn and Jack... Quinn and Jack.
0: Quinn and Jack. I said
1: walked
0: Luke,
1: out with Morgan Wallen at the big house, and the Luke, the third brother, is in the nosebleeds in the stands.
3: You know who the brother is?
0: Quinn notably wearing a JJ McCarthy jersey. I think that's important.
2: You know who the third brother is?
0: Hulk Hogan, the third
2: Ronnie
0: man.
2: James.
0: Oh,
2: that's the equivalent. What? The third brother is Bronny James, basically.
0: Sort of see what you're getting at, but... yeah, I just don't get the... I'm not even saying it's for the wild. I don't understand.
3: Right.
0: No one's been able to explain to me why they can only play together in New Jersey. Like, why does New Jersey have this, like, leg up? They have the worst of the two brothers. Well, they have the worst of the three brothers, you know what I mean? Like... Why, you know what I mean? I get that
2: they
0: have two of the three, but the third one didn't even play all year for them. They sent him down at one point, or they benched him, like...
1: I don't think they care about that brother, by the way.
0: No, they don't. He's never even talked about. But that's the only thing the Devils could claim as to why they're, like, better positioned. And I'm not even saying it's the Wild. They could go play anywhere together. It took the Foligno's 20 years, and they ended up playing for the Wild together. Marcus played somewhere else for however long. Nick played all over the place, like... I just don't, that part I don't get. Regardless of if it happens, regardless of if Quinn resigns for 3, 5, 8 years, regardless of what Jack does and if the other brother learns how to skate, like, I don't get it. Why it's New Jersey or nowhere. They stink. No offense, Frank.
2: Yeah, Yeah, I don't get it. It's weird. I don't get it.
1: If the slushy melts and you drink it, it tastes like Kool-Aid.
2: I know.
0: I can tell you guys are eating it because...
2: Go get yourself another one, Sam. The second one is always better. You're
0: talking so much less.
2: The second one's better, Drew.
0: Well, it probably... I think when you probably release some of it, it slushifies a bit better.
2: That's we went with cherry, if anyone's wondering.
1: I agree, and we'll still see what happens with Larkin, but I think Billy G has turned full attention to signing Quinn, and then hopefully that means we get Larkin.
2: Well, they better do something, or they're just going to be the same team again.
1: Yeah, Patrick Kane, we haven't talked. Obviously, it's amazing. He's a Chicago hero.
2: Oh, you're new team.
1: It's a good story. He's going back to them, blah, blah. That's the worst contract in the entire league, and this summer has a lot of worse bad contracts. Patrick Kane right now is worth $4 million, and he just got double that. That is a horrible contract.
2: At least double. He can make like...
1: He didn't even get a hometown, like not hometown, but a hero discount. Like
0: He got the opposite. Make like 12. Whatever the opposite is what he got.
2: He can make some crazy amount with... bonuses.
1: Zuccarello is more productive at around the same age. Maybe he's a year older. And he got $5 million. Patrick Kane just got $8 million. It made no sense.
2: What's the Vikings coach's name? Kevin
1: KOC?
2: KOC.
1: Scotty Scheffler's best friend.
0: Can I say it? Yeah, they are close, apparently. Can I stay on the Wild for a brief moment? I think you said it right, Dad. You talked a while back. Like, you're like, oh, they got work. Like, I don't know that they got any better. I feel like they just swapped guys out in and out. Like,
2: right.
0: I don't like. Yes, I think the guys they got in the Middleton trade are good, but I don't. And I think they're probably better than Zuccarello and Middleton and probably Johansson, Tarasenko. But like, they got two guys and they quote unquote lost four. So you have to then assume the two guys that are going to come up from the minors are probably going to be a little worse. And so they offset. So I'm just kind of like, they're going to be a perfectly fine team next year. They're going to be a playoff team next year. They should win a game, a series next year like they did this year. But I'm just like, they're so close.
2: Maybe.
0: Like if they can just make one, well, I mean, it's hockey. Anything weird can happen. But there's no reason they shouldn't be just as good as they were last year. But they're so close. They're just so close. And I can't imagine what we've seen from Guerin. He doesn't try. I don't know if it's Larkin or somebody or if it's at the deadline. Like, it just genuinely feels like one piece.
2: The forwards they bring up from the minors for some reason never pan out. The defense usually are pretty solid, but the forwards they bring up are that you could. There's 20 of them, and they're all the same person.
0: Yeah,
2: well, I disagree with that.
0: Yeah,
2: I even say they're bad. They just don't amount to much.
0: Or once they get good, they trade them, which is I'm fine with. But like,
2: that's true.
0: Ross, I mean, your odds been good. To be fair, but you're right. It is way
2: way more misses.
0: No, way more misses than hits. No, you're right. You're right. Way more misses than hits, for sure.
2: He was pretty much a rookie.
0: Yeah. No, I'm not disagreeing with you. I'm just calling out guys who are younger than are playing well. But you're right. Like, anybody who gets spot minutes, none of those guys ever, like, grab a lineup spot in the forward group and give it back. Ever.
2: Oh.
0: I don't know if that's coaching. I don't know if it's the Iowa team sucks. So maybe that's part of the problem.
2: Can I, just to the Twins for a second, and then we got to probably talk some Vikings, maybe? And this is not beating them in my head. The Twins send guys down, and then they, a day later, bring them up and then pitch them right away. If they were so bad, you send them down. Why are they in the game immediately?
0: Well, because what's-his-face got hurt. Sands.
2: Allegedly.
1: Sands gave up 8 runs and
0: whatever.
2: He
0: was hurt or sucked is a separate. I mean, he was brought up for Sands. Now, I don't disagree. I do feel like, but probably because he was fresh, because he didn't pitch yesterday, because they sent him back and forth.
2: Yeah,
0: but
2: the Sands was awful the last 2 years.
0: But I think that's just a product of the fact that they have this bullpen that is just a combination of whatever 6 guys out of the 15 they cycle through are healthy, you know, like and available. Yep. Like, so they're all interchangeable.
2: KOC. If he wants any credibility whatsoever, I don't want to hear that J.J. McCarthy has the same chance to play as Kyler Murray.
3: I don't know that
2: he said that. It ain't true. And if it is, then they're tanking already. But I don't think you go, I don't think you have the wide receivers we have and throw J.J. McCarthy, who couldn't even throw in college, in a game. He's done. They should get rid of him. End it. I'm not saying Murray's great, but, I mean, I'll take my chances with him.
1: I mean, but that's, he's not just going to come out and say.
2: He should.
1: Kyler's, well, he, one, he probably wants to see them both get, they're both getting first and second team reps. Stupid. They're trading off.
2: Stupid.
1: And he's not just going to have one, he wants a battle and wants to see what they both can do when they're trying their hardest, you know, like, and see what they can do with the first team. If he just immediately says Kyler is starter game one, that's JJ's not going to be playing, trying as hard in training camp. He's not going to be working as hard in theory. Like, you're not going to see what he's got. Also, this is a guy they traded up to get in the draft. They obviously believe in
2: stupidity.
1: Whether it's stupid or not, you got to trust. Like, if you believe in that guy that much, you got to see him out. You can't just give up on him.
2: Lewis seems
1: when he was injured half the year. I also think he fails to realize.
0: Snapped his leg in half.
2: Well, he was bad before that, but
1: if JJ McCarthy was our starter,
0: they fired that guy. Like, at some point, you gotta let it go. They fired the guy.
2: Yeah, no, I know. JJ McCarthy's terrible.
1: Also, if McCarthy was fully healthy and started the entire year, we make the playoffs. We're half a game out of the playoffs, and we lost. That's because we lost three games with Brosmer, and then three more with Carson Wentz. Well, it was awful.
2: That's because, that's by default. But JJ's awful. He is, but that's okay. We'll get him next year.
0: I don't know. Murray, you got basically off the street. You're paying him the minimum.
2: Him off the street. He was a decent player.
0: No, I meant like they've just signed him to a 1-year deal. Like, that's all I meant.
2: Yeah.
0: And I just think you gotta like make him work for it. I agree. I think it's not an even battle or whatever. I don't think he said exactly that, but whatever he said today. But I do believe he's going to make him split reps, and I think it'll be pretty obvious pretty quickly who's the better quarterback, and then that'll be that. But like,
2: well, we'll do well in training in spring or preseason because McCarthy will end up playing a lot.
0: Yeah, no, that's true. We'll actually win some preseason games. I just think, especially a guy like Kyler, and you never know how much this stuff is true or not, but you've heard the stories when he's in Arizona. I think not handing him the job is a good idea. If nothing else, it's just a motivational tactic, like Sam said. Like, I just don't think you can turn around and be like, all right, thanks for signing on the minimum for a year, Kyler. Here's the starting job. Especially when you know that maybe preparation and things like that in the past have been a problem. I think you got to make him work for it.
2: The Twins won't have a catcher to play this game because now they're going to have to pinch hit for their next catcher.
1: Well, no, the Kansas City Royals in a one-run game in the ninth inning just put in a guy who has a 60 ERA, so they might have a worse bullpen than us.
0: I saw something weird the other day that, like, our bullpen is not good, but it was something about, like, how our runs are split up, like, we have very few, we're going to lose this game, not because I said this, but whatever, like high leverage runs given up by the bullpen. We just have some days where like when we're already losing, the bullpen lets up like 27 runs.
2: I think that makes sense. The other thing they do when they go trade for a guy that has been on 17 teams, they put him in and that guy immediately gives up 6 runs. Yeah, the Twins just walked it off. What a catch. Greatest catch ever. Why aren't you taking up? Oh, because you're a slow catcher.
1: Well, Dad said the Twins walked off.
2: I was kidding, Sam. It was a blooper.
1: The left fielder made an insane dive.
2: He did make a nice catch, but it was not nowhere near going out.
1: Well, if he doesn't catch that, that's an RBI triple to tie the game.
2: Yeah.
1: That was full extension.
0: I think it was the Tigers, maybe, who have, like, they're, like, middle of the pack in bullpen ERA. We're near the bottom, but they've also blown like 11 saves or something insane like that. So it's like, because they've only let up one run in each of those scenarios or two runs or whatever, and they've blown saves. Whereas
2: I feel like we haven't blown that many saves because we don't usually have the lead.
0: We had, right, yeah. Exactly. And, like, by the time the bullpen gives up seven runs, we were already down two, so they didn't matter. Like, it was a weird stat. I forget exactly how it was calculated, but I kind of looked at it, and I was like, I think in a weird way that makes sense. Like, from what I have seen. I haven't watched
4: it. No, it does, because they're not usually...
0: They either hold a lead, or they just never had it. And then that's when the team... Because I just feel like... I feel like it's also a product of the starting rotation too. Like sometimes the starters, like it's over in two innings, and then it doesn't matter. But in a game like this, where Bradley,
4: do you just give the Yankees Jeffries?
0: I hope. I don't get about it. Last I just, league. Yeah.
4: No, I'm asking. Do you at this point?
1: No, I mean I wouldn't. And the Twins said they're not trading Ryan or Jeffers. They're going to be buyers of the deadline.
4: They said they're not trading Ryan or Buxton. They never said anything.
0: Well, Buxton, they don't exactly have a choice, which that felt a little misleading. Well,
4: what's his story? You just don't want to win, Byron? Interesting.
1: I think there is something.
0: I want to move.
1: Yeah, his family's been here for a decade almost, probably.
0: Yeah,
1: I don't think he's been liking here, and like, why move?
4: He doesn't even live here in the offseason.
0: He's like 31, 32 years old. Like, I don't know.
3: Oh, look at the owner sitting in the front row by himself. Does the owner have a family?
1: He's probably yelling at the fans around him, too.
3: I was there when he was doing
0: it. Well, the problem is the owner's family doesn't... Oh, that's our timer. The owner's family doesn't really care about the team, so why would they go watch it with him?
4: So they're down to the last person in the family that supposedly cares.
0: Well, he's at the game, at least.
4: Do we have to go to the after show?
1: His son... goes to SMU. I have a boots on the ground guy keeping an eye on him.
4: Nice lead off by the catcher, by the way.
1: Well, he's fat.
3: Oh, that's a walk.
4: How you not pinch running?
0: Well, your point. They can't. That is that's their third catcher.
3: Yeah, that's why they shouldn't have done it in the inning that they did it. Poor coaching. I've been up for coach of the year several years in a row.
0: Well, you've never won
3: 12,000 up. No, I've never won it. Like 12,000 up. I think every coach is always up for it, though. Anything we should cover before we go to the after show?
0: No, I mean, you might as well say bye to all those people you probably didn't say hi to earlier. So.
3: Well, I thought that was nice. But thanks for tuning in to another edition of Apples to Apples right here on WFNU 94.1 Frog Town Community Radio. We will be back next week with a summer slam, boots on the ground.

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0: 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I'm Awake, and I'm your host, Wakanja Hade. 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I'm Awake, and I'm your host, Robert Pilot. Hey, we discuss local, national, Native news and events. And as you know, Native issues are human issues, and human issues are Native issues. Hey, we got a happening show today. I want to get right away because you're very busy. Come on in and tell us who you are and what the heck we're doing here at the Minneapolis Institute of Art. Welcome.
1: Hi, I'm Dexter Carlson. I'm a program specialist here at Minneapolis Institute of Art and on the team that runs the Meet at Mia Summer Series.
0: Well, let's talk a little bit about that because I've run into a couple musicians while we were walking here that I happen to know, and it's such a small world. Let's talk about what's going on tonight and how much time people have still to come out.
1: Yeah, well, Meet at Mia, we do that most every week throughout the year, but in the summer we move all of our festivities outside as long as the weather cooperates. And tonight we actually have an amazing band headlined by Courtney Yasmina here to do a live performance out in our courtyard from 6 to 7:30, and we'll be here and open until 9 p.m. tonight, so lots of time to come down.
0: It's excellent, too, and we walked by one of our relatives with Trickster Tacos. Talk a little bit about that. I know they are so well known across Turtle Island, and it's really glad to see them here at Minneapolis Institute of Art.
1: Well, I personally love Trickster Tacos every time they're here, and we love hosting them at Mia for all of our events that we have, but it's nice to provide a little bit of a different culinary experience and highlight some local businesses, especially Native businesses around the Twin Cities. So we love having, especially fried bread tacos here.
0: Yeah, well, definitely. And then the support that Mia, it's hard for me, I always say Mia, I always like to say Minneapolis Institute of Art, has given Native Americans, because I know this the last few years, DJs, we've had film fests, and we've had artists teaching other people Native arts. Talk a little bit about that and the collaboration that Mia does.
1: Oh, well, yes, Mia is an encyclopedic museum, so, you know, we have, what is it, 10,000, I'm probably going to get that wrong, maybe it's 100,000 objects, 5,000 years of history, and of course part of that is uplifting and celebrating our Native collection and obviously connecting back to our community here in the Twin Cities. And it's been so much fun to work with you on things like film festivals and programs like this. So yeah, it's really, really special to be able to collaborate on programs that really tie communities together and celebrate, and so Meet at Mia is one of the ways that we've been able to do that.
0: Yeah. It was cool. You had an artist who just won the Bush Foundation, Willard, and you know, he just did the cover for the Circle magazine, and he is just an up and coming and established artist. Do you get a lot of establishing artists, or do you get established artists, or a little bit of both?
1: Oh, both. Willard was so amazing to work with. He created those coloring sheets for our visitors to kind of explore their creativity with. That was based off of some of his original tattoo designs. And we hosted that in our studios here. But, you know, it's so much fun to connect with artists who are at various points in their careers and be able to, you know, invite our community to come in and enjoy their company, learn more about them as artists, and yeah, get to know them a little bit more.
0: Well, this is exciting, and we're inside. What is this place we're inside? We got a big, looks like a Snoopy sculpture there.
1: Yeah, so that is Your Dog.
0: That's no, it's not.
1: That's the name of the artwork, is Your Dog, by a Japanese artist. And actually, if you look at the colors of the sculpture, the nose is resembling a Japanese flag, but it's kind of like a staple iconic work here at Mia. So we're in the Target Wing, which is just outside of our Target Park, where the rest of the activities are happening today. So if you're coming to Meet at Mia, take a little cool break here and tune in, and you can come join us live here. But yeah, we're in the Target Wing. So this is our Target Atrium. So we have, yeah.
0: I wonder if we can swing the camera around and show that. I don't know if it does a 360. It's one of those fancy cameras.
1: Oh, well, let's see.
0: Misko's got the remote there.
1: Oh,
0: there. Well,
1: oh, yeah. Now you can see the setup.
0: Yeah. Oh, okay. Well, there we sent us to I don't feel dark, but I look dark. You know, how long has things like this happened? And I don't think people know there's costs, it's free. Talk a little bit about that. Oh, there it is. There's the dog.
1: Yeah. Well, Mia is a completely free museum, which is really unique and an awesome resource for our community. But you will never pay to come into Mia. Sometimes we have special exhibitions that have a cost. But yeah, Meet at Mia has been going on. I think this is our third summer series. So we're excited to have it back again and as an opportunity for our community to come out and just enjoy being outside and maybe visit Mia, explore the galleries a little bit. But yeah, we're open pretty much every day of the year with maybe like four exceptions. And Meet at Mia happens pretty much every week during the regular year, 3 weeks out of the four during October to May. And then in the summer, we're outside every week.
0: So is this your baby? This what we're doing today? And again, come on down to Minneapolis Institute of Art. This is some free music and artists and people. And speaking of artists, our next guest just showed up, which is awesome. And so tell us a little bit about that.
1: Yeah, so Mia used to have a program called Third Thursdays, which is probably, you know, self-explanatory, but we would do some museum-wide activities and activations on the third Thursday of the month. And then actually Meet at Mia is sort of the baby of our manager of programming, Anna Dilliard, who was just outside. Yeah. And so over my time here, I've come to take on some of the programming. So now we collaborate on Meet at Mia together.
0: Well, one of the, I have to change the subject for a second, but one of the best times I had is when Minneapolis Institute of Art did Smoke Signals Revival during Native American Heritage Month at the end there. That was really fun, and you guys brought in one of the actors that people just loved to see and did selfies. That was a lot of fun, and I owe you a DVD. I forgot it again.
1: I think we'll reconnect. We'll be more time to get that. Yeah, it was amazing to have Dr. Adams here. And yeah, what a cool experience for that film to be shown in our auditorium. And that's another free program that we have here too, Mia Matinee, which is usually the last Saturday of the month. But that was a really awesome experience. You pulled that together. So.
0: Well, and thank you. And also, so people need to register though too if they want to come in and see on the website.
1: All of our programs are up on our website. So if you're on artsmia.org, head over to the programs tab, and then we have things categorized there. But everything is free, which is great.
0: Yeah, that is great. And again, what a beautiful building. We'll have live music here soon, and. I just love that courtyard.
1: Yeah, it's nice.
0: It is. I want to play bocce ball or something.
1: Well, we have games out there, so.
0: Well, we'll be playing games right after this, right after Misko and I tear down all this equipment.
1: We'll be here till 8:30 with games, 9 o'clock till the museum closes.
0: So give the address so people know Minneapolis Institute of Art.
1: Oh, yeah, we're 2400 3rd Avenue South, Minneapolis 55404.
0: And we got a minute left. Our crack producer just let us know. I'm excited to have our next guest on, and you should have this young lady come perform. She's all over the Twin Cities, and what a great artist. And if you can stick around and hear our interview, that's going to be a lot of fun. It looks like she brought us some food to eat, too. I'm excited. Cool. So we got, look like we have less than a minute left. I don't hear anything, but I don't hear the, 30 seconds. Hey, this is Native Roots Radio, and we're at the Minneapolis Institute of Art. We'll be right back after this short break. Thanks a lot for coming in.
1: Oh, thank you.

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1: Welcome to Native Roots Radio presents I'm Awake, and I'm your host, Wakanja Hade. Hey, welcome back, everyone. This is Native Roots Radio, and, you know, we have our friend Downtown Jada Brown. Jada Brown, a great musician, artist here in the Twin Cities. Just got to see, Misko and I just got to see Jada just earlier today, and she was just gracious enough to come and talk about what she's doing in the Twin Cities, about her music and how people can really listen and support. And Jada, thank you so much for coming on.
2: Yeah, Miigwech, thank you for having me. We just all ran into each other at the Four Sisters Farmers Market, where we did some karaoke on the avenue today, which is really nice. And then my band came and sang, did some songs.
1: I love your band too, and I just recently you had a trumpet player join your band, and me being an old trumpet player, and it was funny. She said you should have brought your trumpet because she knew me from my days of playing trumpet. It's just a small world and a small musical world.
2: No way! I don't know you played trumpet.
1: Yeah,
2: in like high school or growing up.
1: Oh, I think I just stopped playing about 5 years ago.
2: Well, that's not too long ago.
1: No,
2: I'm sure you'd pick it right back up.
1: Well, you know what, it's just a thing, you know, when you, especially when you're a trumpet player, you're kind of an egotistic person. I don't know if you've run into too many trumpet
2: this
1: players.
2: It's good to know about my band members. Yeah. Just kidding. Janine is so sweet.
1: She is not.
2: Yeah, we're really glad to have her because I've been making my own music and performing for, I want to say like 10 years. And I've went through many different transitions and styles and groups, and I'm really like feel good at, I mean, I really am excited about this new sound I'm doing, and I've always wanted to have a band like this and hone in on that soul sound. So I'm really bringing that soul music to the Midwest. Not that it's not here, but you know, I think it's really big on the West Coast, and yeah, I'm bringing soul music to Minnesota and kind of encouraging and showing people what that sounds like.
1: You know, I kind of got the Amy Winehouse kind of vibe, and I really love that because I'm old school with the trumpets and the guitar and the drum, mm-hmm. and kind of the naked sound of jazz.
2: Yeah, it's jazz. Yeah, a mix of like so much of that 60s and 70s, like really groovy stuff. And we might even get a trombone player.
1: Oh,
2: so. Yeah, it's exciting.
1: Let's talk a little bit, because I want to bring this up a couple times so people that are driving can write this down. But let's talk about, you know, where you're playing next and what your next stuff is.
2: Yeah, well, I wanted to touch on a show we had just done, which was like really good for our spirits. We were in Red Lake at the Ombi beach party. And Red Lake has been doing that this is our fourth year. And it was really fun because they like the whole community is on in the lake. Like I'm talking like the whole res.
1: I saw the pictures.
2: Plus a few buses from the Twin Cities, which is really cool that they bring their members up. And so like Anton X was there and one of their singers, Frog. And at the end, we all got up and sang Come and Get Your Love Together.
1: Oh, wow.
2: So I had them on stage. But it was really awesome because I see a lot of those young kids like in the front row. Like that's who I was singing to. Really, because the lights, I couldn't see anyone else besides like the front row, mm-hmm. and just like singing into their like meeting eyes and like seeing them dancing and jumping around and like hoping my music, you know, my music is reaching them. And I talk a lot about taking up space because we're told as women, especially Native women and as Native people in general, like not to take up space. You know, that's what we're grown up with. That's always the message. And so like for me, when I started singing and got on that stage, that was my taking my space back and taking my voice back.
1: That's cool. I know you do original music too, and I've caught a lot of your original music. And when you write, it's from the heart. It's from experience and how you felt. Talk a little bit about your writing.
2: Yeah, I mean, my writing process is I write songs about a whole different amount of subjects, and it usually like just comes to me. Like this song we were singing today, it's not released yet, but we just work it like with the crowd, that way we like can get the song down really good and then we'll record it. But it's called If I Stay. And I think I wrote that one because I decided to like take a jump, take a leap towards one of my dreams and my goals. And maybe that's going on tour. And I don't know, someone I was seeing, they were kind of upset that I left. And it's like, would this even have worked if I stayed?
1: Right.
2: You know, so there's some like love themes tied in there. I also, last time I was on the show, on your show, was when I released my EP.
1: Yes.
2: The end of 2024. And that one were, that whole EP was in memory of my partner who had passed from a fentanyl overdose. Mm-hmm. And so that whole series, that whole, all those songs were like love letters to different people in my life who supported me through that time. And a show next August, this upcoming August, August 31st, they're going to have a memorial at Power Grounds.
1: Wow.
2: With Indigenous Protectors Movement.
1: Indigenous. I think it's your...
2: we you, love music. See, the music just speaks.
1: That was Misko is an important phone call, I think.
2: I think someone was speaking to us. Yeah. Really, the song just started playing. But we're going to be at Power Grounds August 31st. And they're going to have a ceremony and elders talk and a prayer. So
1: I'm going to correct you. You were on my show and I've played your bumper at the anniversary of Minneapolis Indian Center.
2: Oh, yeah.
1: And it was really fun, too, because you did a bumper for us, Native Roots Radio. That's going to happen again. And that was kind of like the who's who of Indian country here in the Twin Cities. And it was fun. We'll be there again, Native Roots Radio, and hopefully you can stop by again.
2: Yeah, it'd be fun.
1: Yeah.
2: Otherwise, the rest of my shows in September, I'm going to be playing at the Mille Lacs Music and Arts Festival, September 6th. And then September 19th, I'm at the Uptown Vibes, which is like a hip hop festival. And then September 27th, I'm playing at the Eastside Farmers Market.
1: And also to let everyone know what your handle is, your Instagram handle and how they can, because that's where I get information. I see you post stuff all the time and I'm really proud of knowing you for a long, I've known you for a long time, and it's to see you not only chase your dream, but I think tenacity. I think about tenacity because that's how you become successful. And you've been doing this for a while, and you're not giving up, and you're making people happy here in the community.
2: Yeah, I think that's what about. Thank you so much. It's just something that doesn't leave you. Something you're really passionate about, like dancers, like. I call her my campus mom, Cindy Mountain, but she like danced Fancy Shaw, and I see her dance like throughout her whole, since I've known her, throughout her whole life, you know. And so like I think just when you love something, you just want to keep doing it.
1: Yeah,
2: you know,
1: definitely, no matter what. And I think that's the difference between people that are successful and non-successful, because people tend to give up, and you're doing your music for the right reason and the right reasons, and the community's responded.
2: Yeah. Yes. It's to bring joy. Bring joy and connection. And I get to teach because I'm teaching at Rock the Res camp this week.
1: Oh, talk a little bit about that. And we only got a minute left in this segment, but we had Angie Big on about a week or so ago talking about this coming up, and really would like to hear more information about this. Because it's empowering young women, and that's what we're all about.
2: Yeah, it's a camp for Native girls and Two-Spirit youth. So they learn an instrument throughout the week, and then the end of the week, which is tomorrow, they're going to have a showcase, and where they join their own bands, and they made their own songs. So it's really fun to watch them just like through that whole process and be there as their teacher.
1: Yeah, that is exciting. It's nothing more, being a former teacher, nothing more to see that. In high school, I had a marching band drum line, and being a trumpet player, I knew how to run rehearsal, but I didn't know like, well, your left hand's a little slow here. So I had to bring people in, experts like yourself, to come in and show the kids really the correct way to sing and play, and like you are, and you know, brass instruments and singing, it's all about the diaphragm.
2: Yes, definitely. It comes from the chest, everything. Yes. Real does.
1: Yeah, I think are we on break here soon? Oh, we got a minute. Jeez.
2: Ooh, another minute to spare.
1: Maybe you can sing a little bit for us into commercial.
2: Yeah. This song just kind of came to me. They were playing some old songs out there. It's by the Drifters, but it's like summertime.
1: Well, that is old.
2: This is called This Magic Moment. Wait. This

0: Yeah.
1: Wow, that's great. Hey, this is Native Roots Radio, and we're going to take a quick break. And we're at a Minneapolis Institute of Art, and we're with Jada Brown and Misko, and we will be back after this short break. Please stay with us. Ho-wah.

0: Wow, this is Native Roots Radio, and we're back with Jada Brown. And yes, we had a live audience, gave you a clap there. There was like five people clapping. Thank you. Thank you, Big Peeny Gigi. That was beautiful. Tell us a little bit about that song.
1: Oh, yeah. well, that's a song by the Drifters, and yeah. It's like this group, the 60s group.
0: She looked at me when she said 60s group. Which is true. I was a child of the 60s.
1: You were? I feel like maybe 70s. I was going to guess the 70s. You 70s, were a child.
0: I was a teenager.
1: Oh, I was so lucky. Well, I'm so lucky to be well in this era. Like, you know, we've had so many wins in Indian country since then.
0: Yeah.
1: But like in regards to the music, I love the music of the 70s.
0: Yeah. I'm 60s, 70s, and a lot of, I can always listen to the old horn bands, whether it's Chicago, Chase, and all the bands, because we were talking earlier, I played trumpet for many, many, many years, and really love the sound. And you have a trumpet player in your group, which just was like totally amazing for me. I loved it.
1: Yeah, and hopefully it'll inspire youth. And it's like over the years, music education has been defunded so much. Just like so many things have been defunded across public schools and our public education system. But I think that was a high time of like in the first half of the 20th century. It's like instruments were always in like the music programs at school, and now it's just like been slowly decreasing. So maybe having that representation in my band will like make kids curious.
0: Well, speaking of which, there's something going on that you're involved with as an educator. You want to talk a little bit about that?
1: Oh yeah, Rock the Res. Yeah. Well, Rock the Res is. It originated in Pine Ridge by the director, and their name is Slater. So like they started in Pine Ridge, and now they've expanded to a few communities here, the Twin Cities, and that's at the east on the east side at iRoots, and they go up to Bemidji as well. They might even be in Duluth, I'm not sure. But then they also did more camps too, like Rosebud and a few other camps in the Dakotas. But that's to give opportunities to Native girls and Two-Spirit youth, like ages like 8 to 15.
0: Wow.
1: And they'll pick up instruments. They have music instrument coaches. And Angie's actually been there. Angie Vig.
0: Yeah.
1: And Christine from Shadows and Stereo.
0: Oh, wow. Cool.
1: Christine is an awesome guitar teacher. And so we're really lucky to have all them. And just like, they get so excited. Like, it'll be early in the morning. And, like, you're walking in with like, I'm a little groggy still, but they they ran right up to me and was like, I was writing lyrics last night. Look at my lyrics.
0: Wow.
1: You know, so they wake up excited to go to camp.
0: You know, and it's funny talking a little bit about that. Today you were at the Four Sisters Market with your band. And then you also had something kind of really unique. There was a little karaoke session, and like two or three young people came up and did their deal. And it was beautiful.
1: They did. And two of those three youth did traditional songs.
0: Yes.
1: One sang a happy birthday song to Sherry. And then another little girl did a sidestep song. So that was really cool. I love how they got up there and just started singing. And then K-pop Demon Hunters was another one, which is really popular.
0: Yeah. I had to have somebody explain that song to me.
1: Yeah, I'm also going to be doing karaoke this Saturday at the Midtown Farmers Market.
0: That's so cool.
1: It's a new thing.
0: Yeah, maybe it can be your side hustle, because they all, you know, that's cool that you would be doing karaoke and then maybe open up a couple songs.
1: Yeah, yeah. Someone suggested it to me. Someone in the community like saw me and they're like, you know what you should do? You should do karaoke at Power Ground so our relatives from the street can like feel included and feel like, you know, they can sing a song if they want to. We didn't have any relatives that I knew of like come up and sing today, but it was kind of hot out. People were kind of camped out in the shade.
0: I know, my hair flattened out a little bit with the humidity. Okay, I guess I'm the only one that get a laugh at that.

0: group together.
1: Yeah.
0: That's like solid. And I'd like to go on tour. I'd like to travel a little bit. And so whether that's like living somewhere for a few months.
1: Yeah.
0: I might, I'm still always going to be in the Twin Cities, but you might see me traveling because I want to get my music out there and maybe go a little bigger. Yeah. It's been in my mind the past year. So.
1: Yeah. Well, you're on your way. Definitely. And, it was interesting too. Your drummer sang a song and I went, dang, that guy can sing too.
0: He's so talented. There's so many musicians that are like multi-talented. So I'd like to just keep on kind of like, as I honed in on the soul sound, I want to keep going with that and writing original music. Cause I used to do more like R&B, but now I have the band. I think that's pretty powerful. So.
1: Yeah. Very powerful. Talk again, let our listeners know that are probably just jumping in their car, listening to us, how they can find more information about you and sign you up for a gig or two.
0: Yeah. You can find me on Instagram at Downtown Jada Brown and also Facebook at Downtown Jada Brown. Yeah, I'm open for booking. Want me to come to your community? I've done shows with Natani Means and Anton X and Stella Standing Bear and Tia Wood.
1: Yeah.
0: I've all done shows with them in various places. So the band's ready to come to you.
1: That's awesome.
0: In your community.
1: So we got a couple minutes here in this segment, and I want to like just hand the mic over to you. And what would you like to talk about? I know that we see each other on the avenue. We've gone through a lot of plight here in the Twin Cities with ICE, George Floyd, and you know, one of the things that I always talk about here in Native Roots Radio is recently with the surge, I was just happy to see our white allies join in the fight. That, and I welcome them because we've been fighting for over 500 years.
0: Yeah, I mean, we had, Metro Surge, and it's like, but it's still, however many agents left or whatever, like there's still abductions taking place every day. And you see it when you open up your social media. It's like another dad or another daughter. I just seen like a 16-year-old was abducted. Like that's not new. Seeing those children like ripped away from their families just like brings back memories of like boarding schools. And it's really not far. It's really not far. And so I think it's the same oppressor. It's the same system. They may be from different nations and different colonial countries, but I see our southern relatives as part of Turtle Island. And so I just think it's a bunch of BS.
1: Oh, absolutely. And, you know, even up north, I've seen some people being arrested up in Bemidji just recently. So like you said, far removed. It's still happening.
0: Mm-hmm. Yeah. And then, with ICE and then with the Boundary Waters and the mining and the fires, a lot of like, just I hear like, oh, like those prophecies, our ancestors saw are like here. So it's just continuing that fight and, being like tuned in to the things, because there's lots of like entertainment that can like distract us. And I'm not saying distractions are like bad. We have to feel joy. I just think like being tuned into like the right things.
1: Yeah. Wow. Powerful. Hey, where are you originally from?
0: I grew up in the Twin Cities in St. Michael. Oh, and then right. On my mom's side, my grandpa's from Turtle Mountain, Band of Ojibwe. And we ended up in Minnesota during like the relocation era. So I actually just brought my grandpa moved when he was 9. So he was like in Dunseith, and then him and his whole family, a bunch of siblings, came to the Twin Cities. Didn't stay in Minneapolis for whatever reason, but they went out like a little west, and that's where my mom and me grew up. So I just actually just brought my, last year, I hadn't been to Turtle Mountain my whole life. I just went 2 years ago for the first time. And last year, I brought my grandpa, and he hadn't been there in 70 years.
1: Wow.
0: Because he's going to be 70, he's 78 right now.
1: Wow.
0: And so if he left when he was 9, it had been that long. And so that was really like powerful to me to drive there with him. And then he brought like a few of his siblings and then my cousins. And we got to like stay at the casino. They stayed at the casino and... went to the powwow.
1: Yeah.
0: And we're trying to find our

0: like family's sites where they were buried. Mm-hmm. And like they hadn't been there for a long time, so we had to remember which like graveyard it was, where the site was, the burial sites. And like we had went to another one and it was like this is too nice. All these are like, it's manicured, the lawn is manicured, this is not a Indian like,
1: right,
0: burial site. And so we finally found
1: cigarettes.
0: Yeah, we finally found our their relatives, our relatives. And my I don't know, Turtle Mountain, I've only been there a few times, and my family grew up like Catholic. Mm-hmm. And so they didn't have those teachings. They, you know, didn't grow up with the traditional teachings.
1: Yeah.
0: And so I got to, since like living in Minneapolis, I've been a lot more connected to Native community and just learning stuff over the years. So I get to teach my family like how to pray using tobacco and like lay down tobacco. Something special.
1: That's awesome. Hey, we are here with Jada Brown, and we got one more segment with you. And really excited to have you on, and really proud of you, and glad you're here at Minneapolis Institute of Art. Still plenty of time to come on out here. Again, this is Native Roots Radio, and we'll be right back after this short break. Stay with us all together. Ho-wah.
0: Ho-wah. Ho-wah.

0: Hi, it's Dr. Evan Adams, and you're listening to Native Roots Radio. Hey, Victor, you better be listening.
1: In this portion of the show, we'd like to bring awareness to our wolf and bear populations throughout Turtle Island. Say no to the hunts.
2: Oh!

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1: Hey, this is Native Roots Radio, and we're back with Jada Brown. Jada, before I let you go, again, remind everybody where you're playing here, and quick shout out to the music with the Rez there. That's just awesome that you're reaching out with our young ones, and talk about what you're doing here in the next month so people can tune in, and also your Instagram.
2: Yeah, you can find follow me and my shows at Downtown Jada Brown on cross socials, and we just had a busy July playing, and now August 17th, I'm at Memory Lanes doing a soul night. So if you want to hear some soul music, come there. I'm with Solana and Sunsets and DJ Miguel Vargas. And then August 31st at the Power Grounds for Overdose Awareness. September 6th at Mille Lacs Music and Arts Festival. And then you can come on my page for more. Shantana.
1: Yeah.
2: And I know she follows me, so shout out. Hello. How you doing? I hope you're doing well.
1: That's awesome. Yes. And she always likes No to the Hunts, too. So it's been great. I know you got to get going here, and I really appreciate you stopping in. Give me last thoughts here. I know our community's in healing mode, and we're used to this the last 500 years, and but bringing joy and a sense of humor that our community also can bring. We're lucky to be here in the Twin Cities with all these other different nations across the world and the largest Native American population in the United States.
2: Yeah, I've been, in addition to that, like I've been ruminating on just the influx of AI that's going on right now and the data centers and the fights against those. And although I was thinking, like, even though I'm fearful of AI and the data centers and like what they could do, I have so much hope for, I don't fear about our Native youth's future. I don't fear about our Native community's future, because the language is coming back and our cultural traditions, we're so, you know, learning them more and more, like reconnecting after, you know, just boarding schools and all the removal acts. It's like, you know, we're coming back stronger and every generation. And I'm not nervous for our Native youth at all, because they're such great leaders. And so I think we're in good hands.
1: Yeah, I agree 100%. You know, we've had a couple generations of lost language and who we are, but the Gen Zs and the younger people are, we've talked about that many times here on Native Roots Radio, are really stepping up, and I'm glad everyone sees that, and we're proud learning their language and doing things that we weren't able to do, you know, because I come from, as a junior in high school, we couldn't even practice our own religion. And that's not that long ago, even though I'm pretty old. So
2: yeah, so Native youth keep at it, and excited.
1: Well, I appreciate you again coming on, and I'm gonna have Misko slide over here, and I know you got a ride coming to pick you up, and Dexter has a few questions for you, so we're gonna get Misko on here. And again, thank you so much for being here, and thank you really for coming in last minute and really having a great show.
2: Yeah, it's nice to be spontaneous. And shout out Misko. It's amazing, young Ikle. And I'm just watching you over the years doing different things and all your talents. So,
1: yeah, thanks again. That was Jada Brown. Again, on Instagram, Downtown Jada Brown. And also Facebook, Downtown Jada Brown.
2: Yep, TikTok, everything.
1: Ooh, TikTok. Yeah. We can hear music.
2: Yeah. Giga Waberman. I'll be releasing new music this fall. So, take a listen.
1: You'll be on again soon. This was great. And again, we're just really lucky here on Native Roots Radio and across Turtle Island to have young warriors like Jada Brown speaking truth and coming here and living her life in a good way. And a lot of young ones, she's young, but a lot of younger ones look up to her. And I saw that today in black and white at the Four Sisters Market with her singing and with her group, and also the young ones that really look up to her. So that was great to see. Hey, I'm bringing Misko on. How's it going, Misko? Talk to me.
0: Hello, everybody. My name is Misko. I'm producer for Native Roots Radio. I also do the social medias for The Circle. And so we want to highlight as many artists, as many Native voices here on both platforms as much as we can. And I'm so glad to be here and had a really good time at the Four Sisters Farmers Market today, hearing Jada sing, beautiful voice, seeing all the young ones, you know, singing their language and sing K-pop Demon Hunters.
1: That was awesome. You had to explain that one to me and I'm still kind of confused, so I'll have to use the Googles later.
0: Yeah, it's a great show or movie. But I don't know. I just think seeing so many Native voices being amplified, you know, the youth not being scared to use their voice by having, you know, older people, my generation, of your generation, using their voice and not scared to talk and not scared to be loud and be proud.
1: I think kind of like what Jada and I were talking about, I really dig the generation now. And I feel like in my short history, Standing Rock really changed things. And that was 2016. And the Seventh Fires and all those things happened. And I you know, like I remember you in school, you had the language classes, Barry Hand, all these people that were helping the young ones learn, and people were enthusiastic, and I felt like it was a new wave of Native Americans coming with the young ones and the youth, your generation.
0: Yeah, I mean, it's been waves and waves of generations. You know, at one point, I had an elder tell me that he used to get his hair permed so that he can have an afro, so that he can, you know, not look Native until, you know, maybe the 70s when AIM came around, and then it was cool to be Native, and then you can identify our Native relatives by them growing the hair out, wearing the bandana, you know, being proud of who they are, and that just sends waves into generations. Into nowadays, you see Native people, I get to wear my ribbon skirts out and I get to learn how to create these things. And then at the same time, I'm asked to come and teach how to sew, how to bead, and to share my language and culture. And I wouldn't be able to do that without the generations before me. And then now it's my job to pass it on to the generations to come.
1: Yeah, you've been doing that, and big kudos. And a lot of your friends too over the years have been doing that, whether, you know, it's one bead at a time, it's one prayer at a time, and nothing but excitement for the next generations to come. And you know, and a lot of it too, you're not going to take the crap that we had to, and that's good too, because you guys speak in strong voice.
0: Yep. And you know, I'm just so grateful to be here. I'm just going to shout out where we are today. So we're at the MIA, Minneapolis Institute of Art Summer Series. It's their third year at doing this summer series. Today, we have Native Roots Radio. After us, they have live music. They have Courtney Yasmina at 6 p.m. You can also tour. There's Trickster Tacos outside, which is local Native cuisine. And you can make poetry cards with artist Dralandra. So super excited to be here.
1: It's fun. The person that owns Trickster's Tacos is a Harding student.
0: All roads lead back to Harding. Oh my
1: God. That's hilarious. Kidding. Hey, let me just say this. If you're listening to the show, you're part of the resistance. Big Keeny Geegee for Dexter, for Jada Brown and Misko. We're still here. We are the seventh generation, and we'll see you tomorrow. Thank you so much for watching and listening to Native Roots Radio.
0: Hoa.
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4: In this portion of the show, we'd like to bring awareness to our wolf and bear populations throughout Turtle Island. 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
5: Oh! Oh! Oh! Oh.
1: Hey, welcome back, Native Roots Radio, and we're here with Bob Blake from Red Lake Solar Bear with the Solar News and Sports, and we got more to talk about here. We got a mayor now here in St. Paul that's got sexual misconduct from the the police chief, and it's just things go on and on and on here. What else do we got going, Bob? There's so much going on here. Let's talk here. Let's talk about what's happening here politically.
6: You know, yeah. I mean, Chief Axel Henry basically filed basically harassment against the Mayor Herr. Mayor Herr beat Melvin Carter. Melvin Carter's dad is a St. Paul cop. Spent a lot of years working with Chief Henry. It's a brotherhood, man.
1: Yeah, it is.
6: I don't know if after looking at some of those comments that she made, obviously they might have been not at the right time, but I don't think it's necessarily in the harassment situation here. So let's see how this plays out, Robert. I think she might get a slap on the wrist, but like Mayor Herr, be careful about whatever you send to anybody. There's your advice.
1: Yeah.
6: Please don't. Well, you're in the spotlight now. Anything you do and always do will always be held against you. So that's the way of politics, Robert.
1: So you saw Angie Craig took her name off her website right away without ever, following through on it.
6: There's another good lesson for you, Mayor Herr. You are only good as long as you are needed. So, and I was disappointed she didn't come out and support Peggy, but Peggy's real. Peggy's not about what looks best for everybody. Peggy's going to stand with you through thick and thin. And that's the type of person we need in the U.S. Senate, Lieutenant Governor Peggy Flanagan. My next story, Robert, is Francisca Hong, who is on the verge of making history as the nation's first Democratic socialist governor of the great state of Wisconsin.
1: We've had her on.
6: She is super exciting. I really like her. I am a big fan of Governor Hong. I am a big fan of you. I want you to win because I believe you are going to do the right thing. And I believe more and more folks are going to be swinging over to that far left side, to the Democratic Socialist. And why is that? You know what? How about just to the good person side? That's what I want to call it. Right. I don't even want to call it Democratic Socialist. I want to just call it, Robert, good people.
1: Well, socialists, that's a fire department, police department, libraries. That's socialism. I mean, come on.
6: Yeah, I'm sorry, but I like my police officers. My brother was a police officer.
1: Yep.
6: I grew up around the fire department people. Like, I like fire people. I like teachers, Robert. I like educators. I'm sorry. I think I like stoplights. I mean, seriously, I like the street cleaners. Trust me, Robert. I think we need these people. And great people like Francisca Hong are now running for office because even they're tired of this corporate, secret handshake between the Democrats and the Republicans. And just so you Democrats and Republicans know out there, we the people are on to you. Like, we can't continue to, pay and flip the bill for everybody and not have the ultra-rich not pay their fair share, not have the corporations do it. And you know what, Robert? You know what this goes back to? Citizens United. This is what this goes back to. Once again, Citizens United. We need to get rid of Citizens United, and I think we can get rid of it with Uncle Bernie up there. I think we get rid of it with AOC. I think we can get rid of it with Lieutenant Governor Flanagan, and I definitely think we can get rid of it with Governor Francisca Hong over there in Wisconsin.
1: Right.
6: This leads me into the next story real quick, Robert. And there is an article that just came out, and James Carville, you remember James Carville, the Raging Cajun?
1: Oh, yeah. He said it's the economy, stupid, to Clinton.
6: Yeah, exactly. That's what he said. And he was right. And he is now saying that he believes that David Hogg, remember David Hogg was one of the Parkland kids, one of the Parkland.
1: Oh, wow.
6: He was in. Okay. Yeah. So he took a career in politics because he wanted to, you know, basically deal with gun control, right? Because he was traumatized by seeing all his friends shot, right? Like, and totally understand this guy's situation. But he became so powerful in his voice because everybody knew that it was coming from a place, you know, of hurt and pain and just strength. And so he got involved with the DNC. And basically what they're saying now is he should take over for Ken Martin. Now, remember, Ken Martin led the DFL here in the state of Minnesota, Robert. Oh. And so now he's leading the DNC, but they're just saying that he's not the guy for it. And they believe David Hogg is. And that's what James Carville's saying. And I got to be honest with you, Robert. I agree with James Carville. I think the DNC needs a reboot. I think they need some young, fresh blood in there. And I think they need somebody who is really going to come straight from the heart. And he's got a story, Robert. I think that's going to resonate with the voters.
1: Yeah, I appreciate that. And I do remember him going around the country, especially after that shooting. Just insane. Yeah. What else we got, Bob? We got a few more minutes here. And I just want to cut in to Philip. Talked about the salt battery, and I know you've talked about it too. That's going to replace lithium, and we're really excited to, you know, that, you know, you were talking about all these changes. You know, we joked about the calculator when we first came out when we were kids, where it's $90-$100, and now, you know, they're on the tip of your pen. So just the way technology goes.
6: Philip Riley, you're absolutely correct. Salt and air are the way to go. That's what's going to be happening with the batteries. I really don't know if we need to do mining up at the Boundary Waters, Robert. I'm just saying, this is going to be the new technology, I don't think we have to go and ruin the Boundary Waters now. So I would caution against the Boundary Waters mining situation. Anyways, I digressed. My last story here, Robert, is Trump confirms he's hoarding billions of dollars from Venezuelan oil. Robert, he confirmed this, Robert. He told the press, yes, I got the money from Venezuela. Okay, in what world? Now, I'm just saying, if that was President Obama, if that was President Biden, there would be pitchforks in the streets, Robert.
1: Yep. Oh, yeah.
6: And this guy goes and says it. It is just like another news day, another news cycle.
1: Yeah, well.
6: Anyways, I don't know what to say, Robert, how he gets away with all this stuff. Why is America allowing him to get away with all this stuff is beyond me. But can I just say, too, the Epstein files continues to get buried and buried and buried.
1: We like to call them the Trump Epstein files here on Native Roots Radio. Hey, Bob, thank you so much. And really appreciate you coming on the Solar Bear with the Solar News and Sports. And it's always a breath of fresh air to have you on and talk over these things.
6: Miigwech, Robert. That's the Solar Bear with the Solar News and Sports.
1: Right on. There you have it. Hey, this is Native Roots Radio, and if you're listening to the show, you are part of the resistance from Chief Plenty Coops, the ground in which we stand on. It's sacred ground. It's the blood of our ancestors. 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Thanks, Bob. Hey, want to give a quick shout out to Misko. Thanks for stopping in the beginning, and really appreciate all the hard work that you're doing for the Circle and Native Roots Radio. We'll be back tomorrow. Ho-wah.
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Hello, hello, hello, and welcome to the Murray and Olive Golf Show. Again, it's another one of those weeks without Murray or Olive. It's just me. It's just their father and playing some music. Many years ago, I was reading a Philip Roth novel. Philip Roth, one of the better writers I never recommend to anybody. I don't think he likes women, but he does write a beautiful sentence. And there's this one scene in this one book where this very beautiful woman dances to this version of this song done by the Artie Shaw Orchestra. So enjoy The Man I Love, even if you don't love Philip Roth.

0: 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Before that, we heard Artie Shaw, the Artie Shaw Orchestra, doing The Man I Love. Philip's right around the corner. I was hoping Philip might stay in here and talk to me. Philip, do you want to say hi? Here, let me, let's figure out a microphone. And Philip, how are you?
1: Good.
0: Good.
1: Sorry for the rude awakening when you walked in.
0: No. It's totally fine. I just was wondering if it was going to spam or something.
1: It must be going.
0: So how was the celebration? 10 years.
1: 10 years. 10 years. It was great. We had about 75 people show up.
0: Oh, wow.
1: It was really, really nice. And we had music, Walter Chancellor Jr.
0: Oh, yeah.
1: We had prizes, you know, a lot of good stuff.
0: Oh, that's great.
1: Yes.
0: That's great. That sounds really lovely. How are you doing?
1: Excellent.
0: Yeah?
1: Excellent.
0: You feeling good?
1: Yeah. Getting ready to go visit some folks in Ohio next week.
0: Oh.
1: And then at the end of August, I'm going to Mexico. Yeah. Yeah. Me, of all people.
0: No, I think that's great.
1: I know.
0: I hope it'll be relaxing.
1: It should be.
0: You know, here on the Marine Olive Golf Show, we like to play pretty much what anybody likes to hear. Philip, are you feeling anything right now? Like, are you like, boy, you know, if you could play some blah, blah, blah. It doesn't have to be a specific song, but it could be if you've got it in mind.
1: I'd like to hear something about how beautiful the day is.
0: Oh, I got that. Are you kidding me? No, like, yeah, just stall for like 30 seconds.
1: What is the song?
0: It's a great song.
1: Okay, I'm going to stall.
0: Yeah.
1: 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Frogtown Community Radio, celebrating 10 years on the FM dial.
0: Yeah, and Philip, how did you get the name Philip? Are you named after anybody famous?
1: No, nobody.
0: King Philip?
1: That's what
0: Philip
1: I heard.
0: Philip Sousa? John, I don't know.
1: John Philip Sousa.
0: Yeah.
1: I'll take that.
0: Yeah. So, just so I got this straight, you want a song about how wonderful the world is, right?
1: Yes.
0: Oh, easy peasy. Here we go. Ready?
1: Yes.

This is the first song that Maddie and I ever sang together. A long time ago when we were child prodigies. And it concerns the plight of skilled workers after the end of the Napoleonic Wars, when wages fell by nearly two-thirds. This seems to be another one that's coming around again, isn't it? This is The Fallen Weaver.

0: That's the Four Loom Weaver, Maddie Pryor, and June Tabor here on the Marine Olive Golf Show. Before that, for Philip, we played Louis Armstrong. What a Wonderful World. Ooh, I'm hearing the revving of engines outside. I wonder if something exciting is going on in the parking lot. It's the Marine Olive Golf Show here on Frogtown Community Radio, 94.1 FM. It's just me. It's just Kevin. My brother was like, oh, that's music. That's blah, blah, blah. He was going on and on, you know. It's kind of like Paul Wellstone being like, these eggs. I love these eggs. You got to try these eggs. Sometimes it's a little much, but that doesn't mean I don't feel strongly about my brother. So then all of a sudden I said, well, if you're looking for some good lyrics, this is a song I think of. This is Leonard Cohen on the Murray and Olive Golf Show.
1: I remember you well in the Chelsea Hotel. You were talking so brave and so sweet, giving me head on the unmade bed while the limousine

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Yeah, but you got away, didn't you, babe? You just turn your back on the crowd.

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I remember you well in the Chelsea Hotel. 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You told me again you preferred handsome men, but for me you would make an exception. And clenching your fist for the ones like us who are oppressed by the figures of beauty, you fixed yourself. You said, well, never mind, we are ugly, but we have the music. And then you got away, didn't you, baby? 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

all of that jiving around. I don't mean to suggest that I loved you the best. I can't keep track of each fallen robin. I remember you well in the Chelsea Hotel. That's all, I don't even think of you that often.

Sinead O'Connor, I Want Your Hands on Me on the Marie and Olive Goff Show. That's Gordo's request for the week. It's good if we get a Gordo request not only submitted, but then vetted and then played. At always the hope here on the Marie and Olive Goff Show. As we rely on Gordo, we rely on Gordo's wisdom and more importantly, sense of timing. Before that, we heard Chelsea Hotel number 2, Leonard Cohen. And I'm figuring out as I go, this sometimes happens where I kind of can see

Wouldn't you like to know, Rain Judge here on the Marianne Olive Goff Show. Before that, Half a World Away, R.E.M. My brother's reading a book about the Athens music scene. And as he is an artist, a musical artist, a rap star, if you will, he compares himself on occasion with different artists that he's reading about. And he was thinking about R.E.M. sleeping in their van and driving all over the place and trying to make their music. And then, you know, then they became this kind of, you know, international thing. And then they kind of drifted out of the limelight. I think their music actually got a little bit more interesting once people stopped paying attention to them. Sometimes I find artists' music not necessarily good, but pretty fascinating when they move out of the limelight. So there you go. There's my thought for the day. I'm going to play, what would you call this? This is like kind of a folk tune that John Wesley Harding took from some arrangements made by a guy named Jones. And this is actually from an album called Trader Jones, but it's really a traditional arrangement by this guy Jones. And this is Anarchy Gordon on the Murray and Olive Goff Show.

Move On Up, Curtis Mayfield here on the Marie and Olive Golf Show. Before that, Anna Key Gordon, John Wesley Harding. It's a little lonely in here without Marie and Olive, I'm not going to lie. They keep telling me that when they're both gone, Murray's going to be gone away to school this fall. But they tell me that when they're both gone, that I should keep on doing a show. But I don't know. Feels kind of lonely sitting here in the old Mark Hugh studio. So let's play some moody trip hop, huh? This is Wandering Star by Portishead.

0: Portishead, Wandering Star, here on the Marian Olive Goff Show. Well, we've reached the end of another show. And it's been a delight. It's always a delight to play music. I keep wondering if, because much of my music comes from CDs, if my musical taste is stuck in a certain time, or at least a certain time when I cared about getting music on discs. I almost feel like what I need to do is I need to like commit to a better setup. I should have like a strategy session with Philip and with Olive, because Olive will ostensibly still be doing shows with me down the line. All right. Well, thanks everybody for listening. Thanks, Gordo, for your recommendation. Thanks, Dan, for Four Loom Weaver. And I hope you all have a lovely Saturday evening and a lovely rest of your weekend. And now it's time to shut it down.
1: Hey, Mr. Lark. Been flaking. We are trying to order respect for the place here. That's your goal, boy.

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1: 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So you can stream us there, folks, if you're not in the neighborhood of Frogtown in St. Paul.